0: meniscus trim on his knee earlier this week in Dallas. He will not play week one against the Dolphins, but running back Ashton Jeanty was a full participant in practice today, as was Giants wide receiver Malik Nabers. Saints defensive end Cameron Jordan will not play in their opener in Detroit because of a hamstring injury. In baseball, the Orioles right now lead the Guardians 8-2. It's a top of the fifth inning. Padres outscored the Nationals 9-2. They are now tied with the Diamondbacks for the final wildcard spot in the National League. I'm Monty Bolaños.
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3: Ladies and gentlemen, 9 to noon and Vikings.com. Very happy to welcome X's and O's with KO into the equation. The Minnesota Vikings host the Green Bay Packers Sunday to start the 2026. And joining us now, indeed, is the head coach of the Minnesota Vikings, Kevin O'Connell, for X's and O's. The team, with under Kevin's leadership over four seasons, 43-25. And he's one of seven head coaches with 40-plus wins since 2022. That's pretty good. Welcome. Good to see you.
4: Good morning to you guys.
3: And good morning. How are you?
4: I'm doing
3: nice
4: great.
3: Nice chipper on a Tuesday, aren't you?
4: It's early.
3: It's been bouncing around the building, excited for Sunday.
4: I'll be chipper as long as I possibly can be.
3: that's great, man.
4: To see you guys.
3: Yeah, likewise. Harrison Smith has returned for a 15th season. Simply put, he's one of the greatest players in the history of the Minnesota Vikings. So, what's next? How are the legs? How's the cardio? Good to see you. Just all that.
4: Yeah, it's been, I was asked a lot about it throughout the off seasons, and I just kept being as honest as possible. I talked to him every week and just kind of continuing to make it much more about than just football for him. It was, you know, obviously where he was at in his enjoyment of the off season, which he did. I think he got his handicap down to the lowest it's ever been on the golf course. And but then he, you know, as the summer days were kind of going off the calendar, he started to get that itch to
3: play.
4: Got
3: the itch.
4: And, you know, just the idea and the conversations leading up to it, and then to get things wrapped up and welcome him back yesterday. And he's hitting the ground running, but he's in great shape. He's got a great routine. He did tell me one of his workouts that he does is he, you know, dunks a basketball 40 times.
3: Jeez.
4: 20 off his left foot and 20 off his right. And I immediately called foul on that.
3: I was
4: like, I'm going to need to see that at some point.
3: Mm-hmm.
4: But
3: you got a hoop in the field house, so it can be proven.
4: Yeah, we try that. I don't know how good of an idea that was, by the way. We have about nine signs around there about, you know, what to do and not to do. Hitman's in shape, and the guys were juiced to have him back in the building and on the grass.
3: Just quickly, his nickname is Harry the Hitman. Did you ever have a nickname like the SDSU Slinger or something like that?
4: I don't think so. No, the best, I mean, just the variations of KO, KOC, that's about all I ever got.
3: Okay. The Minnesota Vikings announced their captains recently.
4: Yeah.
3: It's a very honorable situation. The captains for the Minnesota Vikings are Kyler Murray, Justin Jefferson, Aaron Jones, Andrew DePaula, Andrew Van Ginkle, Joshua Metellus, Blake Cashman, and Brian O'Neill. When they receive the C, as they would say in hockey, as they get the C, the captaincy, is it palpable how much it means to them?
4: Yeah, you can. I mean, it hits a lot of guys differently. We had, you know, some first time, like a guy like Andrew Van Ginkle, you know, really a first time captain and just overwhelming amount of votes. And the way we do it is it's totally voted on by the players. And we have the same process every year at the same time of year. Once that the 53 is formed and we've got our practice squad, those guys are going to be the ones that pick their captains. The coolest part about it, there's really two parts. One, obviously getting to tell those guys and announce it in front of the team. And I always have the, you know, the specific C patch with the, certain number of stars, or, you know, in some of our guys' cases, when you're four or more, it's the gold star, which is such an unbelievable accomplishment. But we had 34 players receive at least one vote. And, you know, there's a whole bunch of layers to that. We had 19 guys get five or more votes.
3: Well, that's sweet how you do that.
4: That'll kind of make up our leadership council, in addition to the eight-man captain group. And it's – you can't have a player-led team, and you can't have the type of culture and type of building we have without strong leadership. And it goes beyond just those eight guys. They're in charge of really leading and shepherding this team, but it's everybody. It's young guys. We had some rookies receive votes, which is pretty rare when you're considering the fact that they haven't been here long enough to truly have that, you know, team-wide impact.
3: What if they voted for themselves?
4: It's possible. It's possible. That's where that random hang chat, I always say, you know, how do we want to count that?
3: Yeah. And,
4: depending on the guy, I may run by the position coach and ask him if that's their handwriting or not.
3: Yeah, right.
4: You can normally, you know, flush it out pretty quick.
3: The coach mentions the name Andrew Van Ginkel, and I'm glad he did. I was one of the captains. Amazing 2 years ago, battled injuries and the like last year. What potentially makes him and Dallas Turner one of the best edge combos in the league?
4: Well, I think it's you know, obviously their skill sets, but it's the scheme. It's, you know, Gink's really playing that Sam outside linebacker spot, which has to have so many traits and tools in our system, whether it's setting edges, whether it's, you know, dropping back in coverage, being part of you know, the pressure system that we run here and helping to control and navigate a lot of that. And then you've got the boundary, kind of the rush spot, which, you know, Dallas is really the pathway for him really assuming and owning that role now is there for him. And he has had an unbelievable offseason. He's had, you know, just the growth and development. You kind of felt it towards the tail end of last year. I remember sitting in here talking to you about Dallas down the stretch last year and really coming on in a way that, you know, was very, very noticeable on the tape every single week. And he has parlayed that into a great offseason. And I'm really, really excited to watch this guy play. I think he's going to really come on the scene and be somebody that starts to really be recognized around the National Football League on the edge. And, you know, Gink has always kind of been one of those guys that in like the coaches community, scouting community, he's a very popular player, but maybe not the recognition that, you know, he really deserved until he started picking off bubble screens for touchdowns and, you know, adding strip sacks and things to his repertoire, dropping into coverage, doing different things. And that's where Flo comes in, because he really understands the roles for each individual guy at all three levels of the defense.
3: And on the first level is Jalen Redmond. His approach to stopping the run and pass, what makes Jalen Redmond a difficult player to handle?
4: Well, he's the perfect fit for, once again, how we play defense, where there's a lot of movement. There's a lot of I'm lined up in this gap, but I'm going to stunt and move to a different gap. He's got elite quickness with his first step. He's really, really good with, you know, the old school D lineman play of hand usage and understanding how to control blockers. And then he's got a really developing kind of football instincts of understanding the types of blocks that he's playing. Sometimes it's going to be taking on double teams, letting Cash and E-Will and our linebackers run and hit. Other times it's going to be, hey, I'm moving on this thing and I'm singled up. I'm going to become the penetrator and I'm going to make the play. So he's got the versatility to really pair that with his physical skill set. He can play in three or four. You saw him play on the edge last year. You saw him play interior. He can line up over the center. And we can really make him a really, you know, interchangeable piece with some of those other talented young D linemen we have. And then that's not even talking about what he can do as a pass rusher as he continues to ascend, developing his skill box, his toolbox there. So once again, another player that kind of we have a few guys on that defense that maybe right now are thought of as, you know, this is just a really good, solid player, but ascending to where only they know.
3: And yeah, I mean, Ty Ingram, Dawkins could be another one of those.
4: He's
3: going to be important, too, with the way you guys used him this offseason. But the rookies, Caleb Banks and Dominic Orange, Big Citrus, their progression during training camp in the offseason up to this, like you know, we you've talked about it a lot. We've discussed it a little bit in some of our pregame interviews. But like the progression up to what's coming Sunday at 3:25, and I mean they've played in front of big crowds before, but yeah, this is different, you know.
4: Yeah, I think their timelines have just been different throughout the off seasons, just because of Caleb's unique situation and wanting him to be absolutely healthy and then start progressing from there. So we really saw Caleb come on towards the end of training camp, and there's certain things that you can get away with in college, you know, pad level being one of them, where he's just got to continue to understand. Yes, you are physically gifted, strong, powerful, quickness, all the things that made us so excited about him. But there's a level of pad level and technique and fundamentals that go into the starting point of NFL plays that you just don't have the, you know, the makeup factor that you do at the college level when you start talking about the different blocking schemes and the physicality at which people are trying to get downhill on you. Big Citrus has been a guy that really, you know, because of the different reasons throughout the offseason, he's been in there with the first group. He's been in there, you know, really more of a nose type, a little closer to the football than Caleb, being a guy that's got the versatility to play a couple different spots a little bit further away from the ball. But his, I think what surprised even us, and we loved it about him when we evaluated him, was his quickness. And you watched him play, and he played so many snaps that if you really weren't watching close enough, you might see a guy like, does he have enough twitch? Does he have enough? But you might have been watching the 12th play of the drive, and he didn't come out of the game. I mean, just crazy amount of snaps that he played. So when you start getting him in a rotation with Jalen Redmond and Levi and Ty Ingram, Dawkins, and Caleb, you start to see all of these guys start to pop, and it's been great for us. It's been great for us offensively to play against that D-line and all the things that they do to help us prepare for the way we're defended. But it's still going to be about those guys up front. The more snaps that we can stop the run and make it hard on people without committing so much of our force to, you know, from the second and third levels to the line of scrimmage, the better we'll be, because then it becomes very, very difficult to try to get those chunk explosive plays in the run or pass game when you try to, like every offense is trying to do now, marry the run in the pass to generate those plays. And then the pressure system comes in, and right about the time you overextend, maybe open up that formation a little bit, we're coming to get you.
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3: Help me with this with Dominic Orange, Big Citrus. At Iowa State, and you mentioned he played so many plays, I think it might have been 43, 44 a game on average.
4: Yep.
3: You know, I think he faced the shotgun maybe 85% of the time.
4: Oh, yeah.
3: How much of a transition is that for a college player?
4: Well, I think it's just the idea of the force at the line of scrimmage. You know, there's physicality at the college level, don't get me wrong, but it's just the way the combinations, the double teams are so connected, the power at which, you know, 700 pounds of offensive linemen when connected in a way that is the NFL standard of really good run blocking, your pad level, your leverage, your technique, your ability to withstand, you know, by meeting force with force is not something that you can do, you know, one snap. You're not where you're supposed to be, or you're not playing with the leverage you should. You've had the line of scrimmage changed on you, and as many snaps as we can eliminate that from happening, the more second and longs into third and longs we get, and the more we can see the full aspect of our scheme come to life to get people off the field. But more importantly, we want to take the ball away. We want to force people into really uncomfortable downs and distances where then you've got to decide how much risk are you willing to take on. And that's what, you know, Flo's defense is all about.
3: X's and O's with the KO. X's and O's with Kevin O'Connell, head coach of the Minnesota Vikings, weekly 9 to noon. It's live Tuesdays from Twin Cities Orthopedics Performance Center, played back Wednesday nights, KFAN, and also available at Vikings.com. Couple of quickies to close here. Your quarterback, Kyler Murray, and what put me on this was I've heard you so many times talk about his accuracy.
4: Yep.
3: So I went into his completion percentage over the last X amount of years. Now, it's different there than it is here, and it's different here than it is there. We understand that. But he's gone 15 consecutive games with with at least 60% completions. That's the longest of any quarterback in the NFL. So, and I understand what you're saying about his accuracy. With you guys and what you want to do, the maturation of driving it down the field and orchestrating your offense, how do you feel?
4: Well, I think the one thing about Kyler is, you know, he's really done a nice job putting the ball and finding completions. He's had days, you know, in training camp, or even you look at, you know, some of those days against Baltimore where, I mean, it was physical. It was, the competition was, you know, it was fantastic for us to feel from a really talented group of defensive players and they, you know, Jesse's scheme and it. But he was just, I mean, there was clips of practice where he would go six, seven, eight, you know, attempts in a row, just putting the ball in play and we're moving the football. It's held up against our defense well. It's going to be for Kyler. He's got the ability to anticipate. He's got the ability with a lot of, different kind of throws in his arsenal to attack different areas of the field. You know, generating explosives does not necessarily entail throwing the ball 50 yards down the field. In fact, when we're at our best, it's that intermediate range and we force people to defend that area of the field and then the shots down the field come. But you got to be okay checking the ball down. You got to be okay finding, you know, Aaron Jones or Jordan Mason underneath for a gain of eight. And just staying ahead of schedule allows us to then be what we want to be and, you know, truly be a team that can run the football and set up some of those looks where we make it easier on Kyler. I mean, he's been able to do that predominantly in systems where it was a lot of drop back pass and it was a lot of throw completions or find a way to make a play. And there's still going to be an element to, you never want to take that away from a player, but you don't want to have to live in that space and live in that world for 17 plus games. There's going to be some times we need him to do it. There's going to be some weighty downs, some third downs, where people are going to decide, hey, we're going to try to double team Jefferson and Addison and we're going to, you know, try to make this a hard snap, a hard down for Kyler, but they better account for him if they're going to be playing a lot of the traditional coverages that we get that try to make life difficult for 18 and 3. Because if you don't account for him, you know, it's well documented. He can not only get out and get a first down, but he can totally flip the field in one play.
3: The Minnesota Moving Company, and what I feel is an underplayed facet locally and nationally with your team is Christian Darrisaw and his return to health.
4: Yeah.
3: I mean, honestly, I mean, if people have forgotten how good he was before that Thursday night at SoFi, having him back healthy and happy, that's big.
4: Yeah, I mean, he's really had a great offseason. He feels great. You can just see it. You know, it was a tough road for him. And I give him so much credit for, you know, continuing to meet the challenge. And he didn't always feel great last year. He didn't always feel great coming off of, you know, the injury that he had. But what I've noticed is he's smiling more. He's loving football again. He loves what, you know, Keith's doing in that room. He loves what some of the things that Frank has brought. It fits with not only his power, his athleticism. You know, I think Donovan Jackson's growth has been, you know, pretty monumental next to him. We now have, you know, that left side is something else now when those guys get going and you can feel it, with the impact that they have on the defense. I think Brian O'Neill, has been so consistent for us, but him getting to play next to a healthy Will Fries. I mean, people forget because he was really the only lineman we had to play 17 games last year.
3: Yeah.
4: But I mean, Will was coming off of a tough injury in his own right. And those big guys, those lower body injuries, it just takes time. He's, you know, totally dedicated himself, you know, nutrition, how he's worked out, what he's doing off the field to make sure he maximizes his 2026. And it's how all those guys are collectively doing a lot of these things that make you really excited. Now we got to go do it. If you're going to be, you know, labeled a moving company, you got to move people. You got to play on their side of the line of scrimmage. There's got to be a level of physicality, whether you're running, you know, wide zone, tight zone, you're running gap trap plays, you're trying to get the ball on the perimeter. I want to see physicality, and they've showed that with what Keith has really brought to that room, it is a way of life now for him. And I think the body blows that can be will only help us in pass protection, because just too much over the last 4 years we've had to rely on eligibles out in the passing game, asking those guys to hold up front and putting a lot of stress on the quarterback and those guys up front. We got to flip that script a little bit, and we got to try to do it in a way that makes their life easier from a standpoint of inside out quarterback, linemen, and you do do that by then, you know, dictating a little bit to the defense, and then the whole offense can open up for guys like Justin and Jordan via the pass.
3: Last one, a minute, you get it all. U.S. Bank Stadium, home crowd, 325 kick to start things. That's just phenomenal.
4: Yeah, it takes me back to, you know, four years ago, my first game here was the same same setup. You know, home game against that team, and we were, you know, as electric as a building as I've experienced, and your first time out the blocks, and to feel what our fan base is, feel what that game means to our fan base, and just getting to experience that. It takes you back to that, but it also it makes you recognize how important it is for us to get off to a great start as a team. We want to come out fast. Our team's excited. You know, they've had a really good training camp, but there's probably 31 other teams saying the same thing.
3: Mm-hmm.
4: That's why we roll it out and see what happens. It's the best thing about our game is eventually it's those 11 guys out on the field in whatever phase we're in, and it's, you know, it's our chance to unveil what we are as a team now and hopefully where we're going.
2: 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X's and O's is presented by Little Caesars. 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
16: It's okay, Daddy's here. 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Josh Allen beat Daddy's team and really went off. When the game ends, Daddy's ranking will fall. 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
5: I'm going to take you back, I don't know, about 18 months or so.
20: Nice.
5: And I was making a pick in the 2025 Masters, and it had been a long wait for Rory McIlroy to win the Grand Slam. And I just said to myself, I am not going to stop picking Rory McIlroy to win the Masters, because when he does, I want to be on the winning side of that.
20: Right.
5: And what happened, right? That's what happened. Rory McIlroy won. So when the Buffalo Bills finally make it back to the Super Bowl, I don't want to be on the wrong side of that. So give me the Bills, like Steve Covino, in the AFC.
24: Yeah. Man. You know, the Empire, it sucks being on the wrong side of, like, a casual rooting interest. Like, remember when I played the villain and I was like, go Spurs over the Knicks, and I felt like I sucked the air out of my own fun.
5: Yes.
24: Yeah, so I get what you're saying. You don't want the year you finally say, forget Josh Allen, that's the year they win, and you can't enjoy it.
5: It's like, I don't want the Seahawks to face the Bills in the Super Bowl, because then if the Bills won, the nation would be going crazy. Yeah. And then I'd be just miserable as a Seahawks fan. Yeah. I did want to. In fact, I was texting Monty Bolaños and Kerry Rhodes, because I gave my pick on Sunday on our show of my NFC champ. And I said, you know, the game's tonight. I'm wearing my Seahawks sweatshirt. Like, I'm feeling Seahawk pride. But I am going with the Chicago Bears. Wow, B&B okay. Super Bowl, Bills and Bears in Super Bowl 61 Los Angeles.
20: Is it that you're high on the Bears, or is there something about the Seahawks that you're not vibing?
5: I think it's going to be incredibly difficult for them to repeat.
20: To get back, yeah.
5: I think they'll make the playoffs. I think that they will, and I think that they'll win playoff games, but I just think that it's tough to repeat as a champion.
20: Yeah.
5: And the other reason why I like the Bears is I actually think Chicago could go to L.A. and win a playoff game. So if the Rams are as good as they are, and let's say they get the number one seed, you're going to have to go to L.A. There would be a lot of Bears fans there, and I think that offense could match what the Rams do offensively. So I do think that the Chicago Bears could have an opportunity. I know there's defenses to question, but no team is perfect in the NFL. So give me a B&B Super Bowl with the Bills and Bears.
25: Nice. All right, and then we go to
20: Out on a Limb.
5: By the way, I think the Bills beat the Bears in Super Bowl 61. I'll just move on from that and tell you this. I've been on this bandwagon through the summer. The New Orleans Saints win the NFC South. I know it's not an out on a limb, but they were last place last year, only 6 wins. I think people expect a lot from the Buccaneers that we talked about yesterday when Baker got his extension. But the Saints are the worst to first team in the divisions this year.
20: And there's always one, right?
5: Yes.
20: There seems to be always one team.
25: We tried to talk Rich into the Saints a couple weeks ago. Dan, we've been waiting for Saints schedule watching ever since.
24: We'll get to it. Don't worry.
25: Sure, we will.
20: But I do think that's a great out on the limb.
25: Oh, the way Shuck finished off the season last year, there's plenty of people high on the Saints.
20: All right.
25: At least enough to win in that division.
20: Worst team?
5: Absolutely. worst team. I there are teams that are just going to be bad from the get-go. But I don't think any team is going to be worse than the Cleveland Browns.
24: Ooh!
5: Give me the Cleveland Browns to be the worst team. I feel that Todd Monken is a sacrificial lamb. I don't think that they want to win. I don't think that they want to win with Shador. They don't want to win with Deshaun Watson. They want the number one overall pick. And I wouldn't put it past the Browns to tank for that number one overall pick.
25: All right. And your MVP?
5: Kind of like I did with the Bills. I've said I'm just going to pick this guy until he wins one. Joe Burrow, Cincinnati Bengals quarterback. Wow. I will just continue to pick Joe Burrow until he wins an MVP. It's going to happen in our lifetime. I just don't know what year, so I'm picking Joe Burrow as my MVP.
24: Yeah, nice. I love it.
20: You feel like it's bound to happen, right?
24: You know, what I love is that we all watch the same games. We all are obsessed with it. We're all going to be watching tonight, tomorrow, all day Sunday, all night Sunday. We've been studying. We've been watching. You've been scrolling on social media. Yet the four of us all have a completely different list.
20: I know. And that's what makes it fun. You know, we'll take a picture of it. So yeah. You can see it. We'll post it at Covino and Rich.
25: Danny, soon as we hear Mike Tirico's voice tonight, we are going to be so hyped.
24: Oh, yeah. Oh, yeah. And Carrie Underwood going to be kicking off the season for the 14th year in a row doing the waiting all day for Sunday night. But it's Wednesday night. But you get the point, NBC. So 14 years now, Carrie Underwood and her armor-alled legs going to be starting the festivities.
5: I also love this tradition. When we make our picks on the air, we immediately get texts to tell us we're idiots by random friends or family listening. So yeah, so I looked at my phone. Oh, let's see. Oh, okay.
20: Honest, right, I'm an idiot.
5: Yeah,
20: right.
5: I'm a moron.
24: So well, TB, Bills, Bears.
20: Yeah.
24: Covino, Bills,
20: Rams.
24: Who again? Rams.
25: Rams. Yep. I have
24: Danny G.
25: I have Bills, Cowboys, and we're gonna find out Iowa Samuel's picks after the update.
24: Wait, so you three are all, yeah, you guys are all hanging, huh?
20: Yeah. High on the Bills this year, man. So, you know what? Think about your picks, and we'll get to Sam. But since we got DB with his picks, let's do an update.
24: What's up, Dan Byer?
5: If Sam doesn't come back with Bills, I don't know what's going on. All right, guys. Some more drama today. What a day it was yesterday at the U.S. Open. Of course, we had the match between Ben Shelton and Carlos Alcaraz ending at about 3:30, just past 3:30 local time in Queens last night. More good tennis today. American Coco Gauff rallied from losing the first set to fifth seed Mira Andreeva as the fourth seeded Gauff rallied, winning 7-6, 6-2 in the final two sets. Coco Gauff onto the semifinals where she will face second seed Elena Rybakina. That's how you got to pronounce it in the semifinals. All right, on to the matters that matter most. Patriots and Seahawks tonight, 8:20 Eastern time. No Travion Henderson for New England, out with that ankle injury. The big news in the NFL is that Raiders tight end Brock Bowers is not going to play against the Dolphins in week one. He could miss a couple of games according to the NFL Network. He had a meniscus trim on his knee in Dallas earlier this week. The silver lining for Danny's team, Ashton Jeanty slated to fully practice today after injuring his ankle during training camp. Malik Nabers fully practiced for the Giants. He's on track to face the Cowboys on Sunday night. The Vikings have the Packers. Kevin O'Connell named Carson Wentz as Kyler Murray's backup. J.J. McCarthy is third string. In baseball, the A's top the Jays 2-0. Tigers lead the Twins 7-2 in the ninth. Cardinals a 6-1 lead on the Giants in the seventh, while the Mariners have a lead on Texas 3-1 in the sixth, and the Padres are doubling up the Nats 4-2. New York Knicks guard and NBA champion Jalen Brunson will host the season premiere of Saturday Night Live on September 26th. Guys, back to you.
24: Nice. DB, I was listening to Jason Smith and Mike Harmon on my way to the airport last night, and I heard Steve DeSager talk about those late tennis games in Queens. Like, we talked about the Rams and Niners adjusting for the time for a football game. Like, is anyone really prepared to play tennis at 2 a.m.?
5: No.
24: Like, it's a weird thing, no?
5: That match started at 11 o'clock because the other matches went so long yesterday.
24: Like, Camino, imagine you get pushed back that you're on the tennis court after midnight?
20: No, that's wild, man. No, for sure. By the way, so, I was wondering, does your dad know how to say Alcaraz yet or no?
24: Oh, Alcaraz. Alcaraz. No, my dad loves him. My dad's a tennis guy.
20: I know. He loves him. Rich's dad is a huge, huge fan. All right. So thank you, DB. Thank you, Rich Davis. And speaking of Sam and his picks, because they're coming up here on the Covino and Rich Show, Fox Sports Radio, we got to talk Sam's club. So you got your picks and a club, Sam?
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7: Less than 72 hours in Australia overall. They're waiting till the last possible second to leave tomorrow to go play this game on Thursday. 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Yeah, they went to all the experts possible, right? Where everybody, Silicon Valley, Bay Area, whatever. Hey, what's the best thing to do? 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

0: super pumped. I woke up today like it was Nudie Magazine Day.
1: I'm back, baby.
0: And it's even cooler. NFL's back today. NFL day. Game day.
2: I'll tell you, I got to figure out where to watch this tonight because I'm meeting a friend for dinner. And East Coast, West Coast, so different of your viewing patterns. You know, like, we get off the air at 4 o'clock in the afternoon in L.A., and then you go from that to what? Just going home and chilling, and it's on around dinner time? Game's on at 8:30.

0: East Coast time. So I'm going to go grab a little grub, and then I got to figure out, I'm chilling in New York. Do I go to like a sports bar with a buddy and just be like, watch a game, right? I guess that's the plan.
1: Yeah, man. Take in the East Coast atmosphere for the first game of the season, for sure.
0: By the way, when you haven't lived in a city for a while, sometimes you go back. I came back to New York this time. I feel like I'm on a different planet.
1: Really? A lot of weed shops everywhere, right?
0: Dude, everything smells like, but not good weed, like bad weed.
1: It smells like urine and weed.
0: It smells like pee and weed. Danny, New York City stinks like bad
1: no,
0: weed.
1: No, honestly, you know, when we worked there, we weren't used to that. We were used to like rancid hobo ass, but we weren't like used to like weed smell in the air with, you know, hobo ass.
2: You smell that?
1: Yeah. And now you get a little mix of all that when you're there. By the way, if you miss any of the show today, you want to catch the podcast, search Covino and Rich wherever you get your podcast. And after the show, Danny G posts a best of and a best of the week every Saturday. But we're streaming live right now at Covino and Rich FSR on YouTube. You can see Rich on the East Coast, me on the West Coast, the best coast. And of course, we're live from the Fox Sports Radio studio. We're putting in our NFL picks of the year. It's like sealed, like this is official now. So that gets me hyped and a little nervous. Got the nervous, you know what? And you know who's really, really fired up, Rich, and nervous about it? Because we saved them for last?
0: Yeah.
1: Iowa Sam. Are you ready for your picks? Yeah, I am.
0: Iowa Sam, what you got, my friend?
3: I'll keep it short, and I'll keep
0: don't keep it short. I want to hear you long-winded.
4: You know, I also want to throw in this caveat. This is Iowa Sam, who last year picked the Patriots to go 9-8 when their over under win total was 8.5.
0: Okay. That's right. He went out on a limb.
3: My out on a limb this year is by far my boldest pick, and I think it's a decent one. But
5: all right, we'll start with AFC champ. Yeah,
3: we'll keep this short, and we're going to keep it mostly chalk. It was either an AFC West team coming out of the AFC or the Bills, and I went with the Bills. Surprise, surprise. But like Cove said, the chalk is sometimes the right answer.
1: Yeah, the boring answer is usually the right one.
3: Yeah.
1: You know, I get it. People like to take a chance and be cute, but I'm not feeling that this year.
5: All right, NFC champ.
3: More chalkiness. I went with the Rams. They're just so loaded. And I know, like, I don't think the pressure of winning at all is the type of thing that could affect Sean McVay and this team. So I went with the Rams.
5: And
3: they are
5: Super Bowl
3: loaded.
5: Winner.
0: I love McVay, but I hate the Rams.
3: Yes, understandable. My Super Bowl champ is the Rams. Sorry, Bills. You continue to live the misery out for another Super Bowl.
5: All right, we've all been waiting for your out on a limb.
3: My out on a
0: limb
3: pick
0: boy,
3: is...
0: I love losing Super Bowls. That's a Bill Sam.
1: By the way, hold on. Before you give us the rest, Sam, because I'm on the edge of my seat. Did you hear Rob Parker yesterday talking about Donald and how he's worse than LeBron? He's worse than LeBron.
0: Wait, he's making no sense, Rob Parker. I love him.
1: He's saying that the team is really confident that this is their chance to win. That's why he's back. So, you know, I get it, Sam. They're a great team. Sam's got the Rams.
5: Pressure is on.
3: Out on a limb, and that limb might be like a little stump. I don't know. We'll see. But, you know, of all the worst teams and the best teams, the Falcons are somewhere, I guess, in the middle. Maybe more lower towards the worst, but...
0: Yeah.
3: Why not? With Kevin Stefanski, either Tua or Michael Penix, they got, you know, Drake London, they got Bijan. I'm going to say they make the playoffs. That's my out on the limb.
1: Wow.
0: Okay. Ooh, I like that. That's a good out on the limb right there.
3: I think that division, I don't know. It's always kind of a crapshoot.
5: Who do you have as your worst team?
4: By the way, Falcons odds to not make the playoffs, minus 265. To make the playoffs is plus 205. So you know,
3: I would be, in fact, out on some kind of tree branch.
4: Yes, right. You would.
3: Good.
0: Yeah.
3: Well, it's better than last year.
0: Don't jostle that limb.
3: It's very fragile. My worst team, I remember from this summer, the report that I saw about how Malik Willis and his Dolphin teammates on offense had to get everybody in and be like, yo, this is not working out. We need to do better. So I'm picking the Dolphins as the worst team.
5: Right, and your MVP.
3: My MVP, it's still Josh Allen's time. So I'm picking Josh Allen as the MVP. And those are my picks.
0: There you go.
1: All right, now, Rich, you know what's really cool? Is it started last year, but even more so this year. People are hitting us up on social media, and they're hitting up Danny G. And a lot of our listeners, the Carls, we've been calling them, actually, They started that themselves. The Covino and Rich listeners, the Carls.
0: I love it. Carl Nation, man.
1: The Carl Nation is hitting us up strong, and they've been making their own picks. So, Danny G, you're saying that you'll keep track of it. If anyone gets some right, you'll hook them up.
5: We did this all throughout the last couple of NFL seasons where we incorporate our show's email, and you can send your picks into us. If you are right or you're in the ballpark as far as these picks go for the in-studio sheet, I will definitely put you on our prize list. So here's the email address.
0: You can fill out all of them, but I'm most impressed by the out on a limb, because that means you got a hunch on something no one else does.
5: Okay. Like, if you don't want to take the time to give us all your predictions, at least send in a out on the limb.
1: Yeah, that's
0: cool. Because I feel like by saying, like, hey, guys, Bills, Rams. Sorry, Sam. That's that's Vegas's prediction.
5: Okay.
0: I want to hear, like, the Falcons make the playoffs. That's a good one.
5: All right. So Rich wants your out on a limb, especially, and it's at crprizes@gmail.com. That's CR, as in the guy's initials, prizes, PRIZES, at gmail.com. 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And I will lock those away in my inbox and keep them throughout the season.
1: Nice. Look, because we want to give back. We want to keep you involved. We want to get you excited about the season. And look, it's one thing to listen. We appreciate that. But hey, be part of what we're doing. Be a Carl, a Covino and Rich listener. And
5: oh, there were a couple of times we did the bets, Rich. Remember, you put some money in the pot for all of us.
0: For
5: your famous solar power parlays. And there were listeners who wound up nailing the parlays, and they also got fat prize packs from us.
1: Well, thanks for participating, guys. We appreciate it.
0: I love it. I appreciate the Covino and Rich Carls, Covino and Rich listeners more than anything. Now, Danny G, all these out on the limbs are fun. I think I also want to, I think I'm going to start betting against the Cardinals every week and just doubling it every week and for the whole season.
5: I hope they win.
0: Should
5: their
0: I
5: first,
0: put my money where
5: I hope
0: my
5: they
0: mouth
5: win
0: is?
5: Their first game out the gate. That would be so beautiful.
0: But the thing is, I'm going to wager a lot to win very little because they're such underdogs in all these games because they stink. So, like week one. What's the point of betting them to lose when they're clearly going to lose automatically? I got to figure a way to make this work for me. How do I make it work for me?
1: You know what's terrible is Rich has, because DraftKings is available everywhere, he has it available like at his fingertips anytime he wants.
4: Well, even if they're minus 200 or whatever they're going to be, the charges are minus 200, you're still making something off of it.
0: Yeah, so
4: if you're
0: going
4: to continue to double up, at least you'll be making something. You won't double your, bet, right, but you'll be making something off of it.
0: DB, do you like your Seahawks? Does that half a point scare you? Because I know it's 3 and 3.5 in some places. That hook is always scary in a close week one game.
4: I really like my Seahawks in the season. I don't like them tonight. I just think New England has all of the motivation. I feel that that's a big part of it. I think
0: you guys could win. I sort of like if you want to do some tricky teaser bet or get points. Like I like the Patriots getting points. I don't know if they win the game. Your Seahawks are good, but I don't know. I don't like defending champions week one like that. Though historically they've done well, but the Patriots geared up.
4: Yeah, I like defending champions, except when they play the team they just beat in the Super Bowl. Because then now the other team actually has motivation.
0: Yeah. All right. Well, DB, we got a lot coming up still. We got midweek major with Sammy Boy.
1: Midweek
0: Sammy,
1: major.
0: Sammy, you going to break it down today?
1: He's going to break it down, and he's going to break dance probably because he's all fired up about the Ray Gun documentary on Netflix. So he might break dance. And we're still going to continue to go over tonight's game, the Pats at the Seahawks. We got more Covino and Rich live from both coasts with the best host, CNR, on FSR.
0: Yeah, buddy.
1: Football begins.
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18: This day in sports history. September 9th, 1990. At 19 years and 28 days old, Pete Sampras became the youngest man ever to win the U.S. Open. Sampras defeated Ivan Lendl and John McEnroe in the quarterfinals and semis before beating Andre Agassi 6-4, 6-3, and 6-2 in the final. Sampras would go on to win 13 more Grand Slam finals. And that's what happened. This day in sports history.
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21: Sad and breaking news out of the NHL. Barry Melrose, the former player and coach and longtime hockey analyst, has passed away at the age of 70, ESPN reports. In the NFL, week one is officially underway between the Seahawks and the Patriots. They just got going in the second quarter. They are scoreless, but Seattle is playing without their quarterback, Sam Darnold, who is questionable to return with a hip injury. Drew Lock is in at quarterback right now for the Seahawks. Other news out of the NFL, Raiders tight end Brock Bowers will miss a game or two after having a meniscus trim on his knee earlier this week in Dallas. He will not play week one against the Dolphins, but running back Ashton Jeanty was a full participant. In Major League Baseball, the Yankees lead the Rockies 5-1 at the top of the seventh inning, while the Phillies now lead the Astros 11-7 bottom of the seventh inning. I'm Monty Bolaños.
3: One guy is happily. No! Your wait is over.
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3: 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The NFL is back.
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25: What?
1: All right, you got your Super Bowl rematch. Let's go.
0: Yeah, come on now.
1: For me, Rich, I'll be going back and forth because I am still pumped about Aaron Judge being back. That's just me. I'm just saying.
0: No. You can't be watching the Yankees.
1: I'm allowed to be excited, bro. You can kiss my ass.
0: Yeah.
1: Because
0: yeah.
1: I'm
0: call
1: excited.
0: The judge and get some fudge. Get
1: you
0: out
1: call
0: of here.
1: The judge. Anyway, Covino and Rich, Fox Sports Radio, live from both coasts today. The rest of us, because Rich is in New York. We're live from the Fox Sports Radio studios in L.A.
0: So do it live!
1: We're going to do it live. But I want to remind everybody, if you got some hot takes, out on a limbs, predictions for the season, email us, crprizes@gmail.com. We'll hook you up.
5: 84.
1: crprizes@gmail.com.
5: 85. There are already 85 emails in my inbox.
0: Yeah, I like that. Look at that. Emailed in.
5: That makes me nervous because sometimes I forget that we have people listening.
1: Oh, man.
5: We're just
1: bro.
5: All hanging out like we're at a bar sometimes.
0: You got mail.
1: So thank you guys for being part of it. Carl's, like we said, Carl's and Carlitos and Carlitas. Órale. Thanks for being part of the show, Covino and Rich listeners. And it takes a little more than just listening sometimes. Like, get involved. We want to give back. And, you know, the more we get to know each other, the cooler it's going to be when we throw big events and we get to hang everybody together. And that's our plan in the future, for sure. The most inclusive show on the planet.
5: Yeah, and these guys have a Covino and Rich credit card. They'll buy you a drink.
1: Yeah, Rich will buy you drinks.
0: Yeah, I'll buy you what? But no, I feel like of all the shows out there, and this is all due respect to other people that do events, no one has cooler, more well-rounded, awesome listeners than us.
1: Yeah, and hot chicks show up, like Sarah Smith. You know who she is? I'll tell you who she is.
0: She's the girl that showed on college football the other day, right?
1: We're going to talk about her right now.
0: Girls like that show up to our events. Other radio show events, the fabulous Moolah shows up.
1: mongrels and ogres.
5: An award-winning segue.
1: So, yes. Now, we're going to talk about Sarah Smith. I'm going to tell you all about her in 1 second, but I also want to remind you that this hour, midweek major with Iowa Sam, the biggest stories in sports and pop culture. Are they midweek or major? We'll find out. And remember, college football, speaking of Sarah Smith, is bigger than the game. It's the friends, the food, traditions, and Saturday spent together, Rich.
0: Tell me about it, Steve, please.
1: You got to make those moments one of a kind with Dr. Pepper. It's
0: Dr.
1: good
0: Pepper.
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1: Now, this is where you get to see the real creepy side of Rich Davis.
0: Oh, I thought you were going to say, I was just excited about the Dr. Pepper. You know what I get? Have you ever had the cherry Dr. Pepper?
1: Yeah, I like Dr. Pepper Zero, too.
0: Get some of that in here.
1: It's good and nice. Doodaloo. So, Rich, I'm looking at this picture like everybody under the moon is. We've all seen it. Even if you didn't know what was going on, I promise you, if you have social media or you've checked the news and you don't live in a cave, you've seen the image of this woman. She's got her hands up. She's got her phone in her hand. She's all stressed out. And Ole Miss is winning 24-22 in the third quarter. She's all stressed about it because she's Sarah Smith from Ole Miss. And Rich, she's so your type of chick. And I say this respectfully because Rich is a happily married man, but Rich loves hot blondes like this. And Rich has something like Rich's ick, his number one ick, as the kiddos say, is armpit stubble. And Rich,
0: and this girl's
1: I'm here
0: got,
1: to tell you, she's got none.
0: Perfect armpits. This girl, I noticed. You don't think I noticed?
1: Oh, yeah.
0: I
1: she's
0: want
1: got
0: my bigger
5: right, this is already getting weird.
1: Yo, I'm telling
0: Danny.
1: You. Yeah, I told you you see the creepy side of Rich.
0: Covino nailed it. I think the number one gross thing is when girls have like hairy armpits.
1: Stubble.
0: When a girl's like can't take the effort to just get the armpits in order.
5: And you see like leftover deodorant.
0: Yeah, like I'm like, clean up your pits. This girl should be doing Secret commercials.
1: Yeah, bro, it's pretty wild. It looks like it's photoshopped.
0: So
1: it's
0: this
1: impressive.
0: Girl immediately goes viral, and
1: you know what that means, Rich? Not that this sounds creepy, but it's like pristine. That's pristine right there.
0: Yeah, she takes care of herself,
1: clean and pristine.
0: Let's just put it that way.
1: Yeah.
0: I'll say this.
1: There's no razor burn, no bumpies, no nothing.
0: I'll say this, Danny G. When you saw that clip, the cameraman got a little overzealous for a second. He started zooming in.
5: Oh,
0: and
5: yeah.
0: He's like, oh, what am I doing?
5: And that's when the director was like, cut to camera three.
0: Yeah, cut to the coach or player. But yeah, there was a minute where he got caught up in the moment because, I mean, she's a gorgeous girl, but in that moment, she looked ridiculously gorgeous. And listen, that's one of the templates to go viral and become famous now, be noticed at a game, an arena, a stadium. It's been like that for years, but this girl got, she got the juice now.
1: Oh, she's got the juice, and that's the story.
0: Dude, look at that. I mean, the guy zoomed in for a second. He was like, wait a minute. Hold up.
1: The guy on the right looks like comedian Dave Thomas. Remember the guy that was opposite Rick Moranis? Remember from SCTV?
0: By the way, Spot, our video guy, thanks for getting the video. When you see the guy zoom in, do you think he's doing a pit check?
1: Oh, yeah. He definitely did a stubble check to see if she met Rich's requirements.
0: Yeah, this girl.
1: So basically, the Ole Miss girl is
0: keep
1: such the buzz
0: the whole
1: right
0: time.
1: Now.
0: We'll get more YouTube views.
1: And by the way, Rich, I think it's not only is she just like naturally pretty, right? But I think the whole Alex Earl vibe is there, and she's the it girl right now. Alex Earl, the it girl with her new Netflix show and socialite and social media superstar.
0: Yeah,
1: I think because people are loving her so much, this girl has that kind of vibe about her, and she just took the world by storm so much that the story today is that her DMs are flooded with creeps like Rich. Yeah. I mean, with people trying to hit her up.
0: Come on.
5: Thousands of Riches when he was in his 20s.
1: Yeah.
0: But you know what? I
1: thousands
0: mean, why would you not shoot your shot?
1: Ambitious
0: hey,
1: people.
0: Listen, I'll tell you what. I did watch that first episode of Alex Earl's show, Earl Meets World.
1: Yeah.
0: And I'll tell you what. One thing I did know, she goes, I don't know how to meet dudes because you would think more people would hit me up, but a lot of guys are like, nah. And that's so. Like, I think shoot your shot, dude. If Alex Earl saying guys aren't really DMing her, this girl is got to get those. You know, guys got to shoot their shot.
1: Yeah, and she's saying that's exactly what's happening. Her DMs are flooded, and she's gonna start going over her favorite DMs in the last 24 hours. Actually, I think she's doing that now on social media, like talking about it. And I from what I'm gathering here from all the reporting, is that she's like open to it. Like she doesn't mind people shooting their shot. And honestly, I don't mind anyone ever shooting their shot. But here's my question. I got so many layers and thoughts to this.
0: Yeah.
1: When you see the hot girl at the game, is that when you make the move or at the gym, that sort of thing? Like, is that when they're just in their personal zone? You don't bother them?
5: One of the reasons everybody likes her so much is because of how intense she looks as far as being into the game.
1: Yeah, she's invested for sure.
5: Yeah,
1: like, she's not playing pretend.
5: You think that's when she wants to be bothered by somebody?
1: Yeah, that's
0: but I mean,
1: thing.
0: Like, here's the deal. People say, well, you don't want to really meet someone at the gym or here or there. Then where are you going to meet them? I think you got to shoot your shot.
1: I think you got to be crafty.
5: Well, you'd
1: creative.
5: Have to wait until the game ended and hope her team wins.
1: Yeah, I know Rich's move. If Rich was a single guy right now, he would definitely slide into the DMs and be like, I'm sorry to bother you, but I couldn't help but notice your armpits are pristine. I was just wondering.
0: Get out of here.
1: I was wondering what procedure you've gotten to get them so spectacular.
0: Perhaps talk about it on Fox.
1: Perhaps he'd like to stop by the show and talk about it. Yeah, he would definitely use the show to his advantage, but he'd compliment her pits just to get her attention and be original.
0: Weird compliment, but don't tell me you didn't notice.
1: I did notice because I was thinking on your behalf because I feel like she's just your type. But, like, what do you think about Rich people shooting their shot, and what do you think about you finding your celebrity in this way? You know, we've seen it happen. We've seen it with Pam Anderson. We've seen it with other people we know personally. You know, it's like, it's really a lucky moment that I think you need to capitalize on. So I think if she was smart about it, she's got to roll with this.
0: There's a template that's there, and it's capitalizing this. The world we live in now in 2026, like, it's clear. This girl is like, if I play it right, I could get makeup endorsements. I could get people sponsoring my channels and my, she could start making tutorial videos.
1: Lots of followers.
0: Yeah. You know? If she wants to pivot in that direction, which it seems like she's got the personality, she's having fun with it. This might have been just like a lightning in a bottle blessing that like, oh wow, she's super hot, but the camera panned on her at the right time. Yo, dude, the camera panning on a hot girl at the right time has made lives, like you said.
1: Now, Rich, speaking of like the camera capturing like really cool moments like this, did you see that clip of what they're saying might be the greatest fan catch ever made? It was that dude on his birthday.
0: Are you talking about the guy who caught an exit velocity ball of 112 miles an hour?
1: But dude, it was the wildest. Like, I really feel like this guy could have capitalized on this. He should be on like a, you know, he should start his own podcast now as a result of this because he got a lot of attention because of it. 112 exit velocity. He had just talked to his dad or something like that. And he's like, his dad was like,
0: hey, Sonny, go catch a ball.
1: Catch a ball. He's like, all right, dad. And, you know, it's his birthday and he's at the game.
0: But the best part, I think, is after he catches it, he has like a sinister, funny
1: his reaction.
0: Look,
1: like, it was like a really great moment. Like even that doofus, and I say that respectfully, I think should and could capitalize and make like some podcast rounds and even maybe start his own thing. Look at this. 112 mile per hour. Look at his face.
0: Come on, like the
1: Highlander or something. Look at this guy. Brawny man caught it barehanded. They're saying might be the best catch of the year.
0: Cole, so, let me hit you up with the trifecta then. Because if you're saying Hottie, Ole Miss, and by the way, our super agent Sean Wyman's son goes to Ole Miss. You think he can handle that?
1: I think he should make his move, man.
0: Come on. Make your move, kid. But yeah, Ole Miss Hottie, which sounds like a cute little name. Ole Miss Hottie.
1: Had a farm.
0: 112 mile an hour barehanded stud. Yeah. And then the reaction, like, yeah. The other one I thought was wild. Did you see Ellie De La Cruz throw a guy out at home with 105 mile an hour, like, crow hop throw to the plate?
1: I did, yeah. Amazing. Yeah, these guys
0: have a question
1: guns,
0: for you.
1: Dude.
0: We talk about
1: cannons.
0: When we were kids, remember people would talk about Sean Dunstan, and there were certain guys that just threw the ball, right?
1: Cody Bellinger got some guy at the plate. They said it was either 99.7 or something, they said 100 miles per hour, and I was shocked. And then I heard what De La Cruz did. I was like, oh my God.
0: Yeah, Danny, who comes to mind for you? I know Vladdy Guerrero. I know Sean Dunstan was a name they always said.
1: Oh, back in the day, Jesse Barfield.
0: Andre Dawson, Jesse Barfield.
5: Oh, yeah, Dawson, yeah.
0: But like, all right, real talk.
1: Clemente had a cannon.
0: Yeah. But when you think of those guys, they weren't pitchers, but what do you think some of those guys could throw on a cutoff or like, charging a ball from shortstop, are they hitting 105 consistently?
1: It's not all of them, right? Some have the red light, some have the green light. But I think it's just because it's a one-time thing. They could put all their oomph into it. Pitchers don't do that, right? They're pacing themselves out.
0: But isn't that wild to think that Ellie De La Cruz could wind back? And that was,
1: insane.
0: By the way, it wasn't even like a full crow hop. It was almost like a cut and a quick throw. Like, if you gave him a ball and he was at a carnival, I feel like Ellie De La Cruz could throw 108 miles an hour or something.
5: Rich, did you mention Dave Parker?
0: Dave Parker had a rifle.
1: No, we didn't mention
5: it, but
1: yeah.
5: Darts.
1: Absolutely. So.
0: But I just wonder those guys, like, and you know, just for the fun of it, that's how some guys actually become pitchers. Do you know that Jacob DeGrom was an infielder that just had a rifle? And they were like, yo, let's work with this guy. And if you remember, Covino, in the Mets organization, they sort of made him a pitcher.
1: Yeah, no, I do. I remember.
0: So, I mean, I always wonder, like, if an L.A. De La Cruz could throw 105, does he just not have the makeup to be a pitcher, or it's just not his thing? You know, he doesn't have secondary pitches? Because if you could throw 105 miles an hour like L.A. De La Cruz, that video caught my eye as well.
1: All right, so some viralness, some viral fun here on the Covino and Rich Show. And honestly, props to this Ole Miss girl. in a non-creepy way, for real, I really think she should capitalize on this any way she could. She's a good-looking young woman.
0: I've said this to you.
1: There's no reason why she shouldn't. That's why, lucky things like this happen. You gotta seize the moment.
0: I've said things like this to you, and you're like, bro, I don't know. We had Paige. I always want to say, is it Spironik or Spironik?
1: Paige Spironik.
5: Spironik.
0: Yeah, you always get in my head, make me think I'm saying it wrong.
1: How do I get in your head? I'm the one who said it right.
0: Paige Spironik was on our show at the Super Bowl.
1: Yeah.
0: Golfing influencer. She got big goals. And
1: big
0: problem. I remember saying to you, like Kavito, you have an attractive daughter. Would you be okay? I said to you, I was like, I would love it if my daughter was able to make a ton of money just doing something silly, like I'm an influencer for golf. And you're like, yo, bro, I don't know. Would you want your daughter doing that? And my answer was yes.
1: If your kid has different goals, why would you root for that? Like, that's fun and all and everything. But my daughter's studying neuroscience. I should encourage her to. It's what she's into. It's her passion. It's her goal. So now I'm supposed to dumb down her goal a little bit. That's silly. But I'm just saying, if that's someone else's goal, then good for you.
0: This Ole Miss girl.
1: Yeah.
0: If played right.
1: I don't think that should be the goal. This is sort of what happened. I think now you capitalize on it.
0: I think it's,
1: you can't plan stuff like this. You can't say my goal is to be noticed at a game.
0: Dude, I saw an article today that said AI is going to replace all of us within a decade if we don't play it safe. with a world where all these, I guess you would say formally smarty pants jobs, AI is replacing all that. If you could become an influencer and make a quick $1 million because you're the hot chick that was in the stands at a game,
1: I'm with you. Might as well roll with that. So congrats to her. Danny G, get her on.
5: Yeah, and I was going to bring up, too, there's one other face who's come across our timeline a lot the past few days, and that's Trinity Rodman. And DB was giving us that update.
1: You know how many people didn't know that was Dennis
5: Shelton?
1: Rodman? No, that was Dennis Rodman's daughter.
5: Yeah, Rich didn't. Rich was talking about that a couple
0: days ago. At first
5: I
0: didn't know because I was like, wait a minute. Oh, wait, that's Rodman's daughter, because everyone's like, who's the hot girl cheering at the U.S. Open?
5: Did you see the clip of the camera going into the stands and she does the telephone thing, celebration with him? Really cool moment.
1: But you know, on the side story there that we never got to, when we're talking about viral moments, this sort of ties into it, is how the U.S. Open was dealing with so many influencers and so many people using that as their stage and backdrop to make these videos.
5: Twice as many influencers as from last year.
1: And it's become a major problem. And honestly, I say, again, those two words that you need to learn, Rich, beat it. Scram-a-lam-a-ding-dong. Get out of my face with that stuff. There's a time and place for renegades and a time and place for that. It's at the gym. Get out of here with your TikTok videos and don't be getting mad at me if I'm walking through the water fountain.
0: I don't think that they should be set up ring lights and disrupting
1: that's what
0: a game.
1: They were doing.
0: I know, but I'm saying I do think that tennis should be happy that influencers care.
1: They don't.
0: To be honest, because it's a new generation, dude. It's a new generation. You can't think like we're thinking.
1: They don't. And it's honestly, there's an etiquette. So you're just saying, poo-poo on the etiquette of the game?
0: I'd say poo. Who says poo-poo? Vatos don't say poo-poo.
1: You know what? I take that back. Vatos never say poo-poo. I'm sorry about that.
0: Who are you?
1: I'm sorry.
0: What's happening to you?
1: Yeah.
2: I'm the poo-poo king.
1: Rob Parker says that.
0: Come on.
1: You can't just say, because it's the influencer way that it's accepted now. That's ridiculous.
0: I'm saying it's
1: the
0: world we live in now that I think you want to
1: accommodate. Doesn't make it right. The world we live in stinks sometimes. Like poo-poo.
0: Poop.
1: All right. So anyway, some viral moments here on the Kavino and Rich show, but major, major props to the Ole Miss fan who said her DMs are flooded. Flooded.
0: Yeah. Do you understand that could be how she meets some baller guy she dates, or that gets her a promo deal with makeup companies or a soft drink or a gambling site or something? This girl, because she's hot and looked intensely into the game. I mean, you got to roll with that. That's not going to happen to a dude. Ladies, that's one of the advantages you have. Roll with it. Roll with it.
1: Rich, remember when they caught you crying at the Mets game on camera?
0: Yeah, what did that lead to?
1: Yeah. But didn't you get a tissue endorsement to wipe away your tears?
0: Yeah, wipe away my Mets tears.
1: Rich, they actually zoomed in on Rich and his dad, and Rich was crying, I think.
0: I got a Desitin endorsement because I'm a big baby.
1: Yeah, he was like, It was a diaper company that reached out to Rich.
0: Danny, it's a true story. 2006, when the Mets lost in the playoffs, I was one of the sad fans they panned to.
1: Oh, by the way, that's so funny. Like, do you have those moments where, like, I remember growing up, Danny G, it was the, I guess, it was a giant Super Bowl video.
0: So I know I know your stories. I'll say up. It was the 87,
1: 87?
0: The 86, 87 Giants team.
1: Giants team.
0: Your friend's dad
1: was waving like the Giants, like towel.
0: Like he was in the year in review. He was in the year in review video.
1: And then you sit there and you watch these videos and you crack up like, this is our buddy's dad. It's the funniest, thing, man, dude. Especially when you're a kid and you see those things. But anyway, cool moments. We share them here on the show, Covino and Rich. And coming up next, we got Iowa Sam with Midweek Major, the biggest stories in sports and pop culture. We decide as a show with you, Nation of the Carlitos, are they midweek or major?
0: They better be good.
1: Yeah, they better be good, Sam.
0: If they're not good, we're going to come down on you, Sam.
1: Pressure's on, Sam. All right, Covino and Rich on Fox Sports Radio. 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
7: Pretty quiet and comfortable as we head through the night. Mostly clear with a low of 53 and a variable breeze around 10 miles per hour. That wind will turn to the southwest on Thursday, where we're mostly sunny with a high of 84 and pick up to 10 to 20 miles per hour. We'll have a chance for some thunderstorms in the evening and overnight, a conditional chance on Friday. Otherwise, partly cloudy and windy with a high of 88. From the Storm Center at Kelloland TV, I'm meteorologist Adam Root.
8: You know that ridiculous commercial that everybody laughs at? The sportsmanship commercial, the hand up, the ball was out on me, coach?
9: Yes.
8: That's what Kyle Whittingham has to do.
9: But no one does that. I mean, seriously, no one does that. No, there's not a single kid who, when the ball is off him or her, okay, admits to the referee, hey, it was off me. It doesn't happen. You're asking Kyle Whittingham to call somebody, and I have no idea who that somebody is, and say to that somebody, hey, take the win away. Take my first win at Michigan, take it away. We're 0-1. Western Michigan, they're 1-0. Do you know how quickly he'll get run out of Michigan if indeed Kyle Whittingham did that?
8: You don't start the conversation by saying, take the win away. You start the conversation by saying, I'm a man of integrity.
9: Ah, I see.
10: Yeah. By the way, it's funny you mentioned that, the whole commercial thing. I was at my kid's baseball game, and somebody on our team hit a ball that went just foul, and the kid went, and the ump called it fair, and the kid went, no.
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1: Smooth, huh? Like those armpits?
0: Something like that.
1: Was it an armpit filter? And by the way, is Rich really the guy that DM'd the Ole Miss girl and said bankrupt me?
0: No, that was not me.
1: That's the rumor.
0: Happily married.
1: Covino and Rich on Fox Sports Radio. And we got Midweek Major coming up. And most importantly, we got some NFL on the way. Super pumped about it. It's an exciting day. It's a holiday. Celebrate.
0: So, Cove.
1: Yeah.
0: 18 games to go. Your Yankees are 4 back from the Rays.
1: Yeah.
0: Can you do it?
1: Yeah. You better believe it, dude. Hell yeah. Super pumped about that, too. But before we dive into that, Rich,
0: yeah.
1: DB has got an update.
0: Oh, DB, what's up, man?
35: Well, if the Yankees are going to do it, they're going to have to do it without Jazz Chisholm, placed on the injured list because
1: thumb,
35: of that sprained thumb. Could keep him out the rest of the regular season.
1: You know what could happen, DB? Or maybe you got the scoop, but does Volpe come back to play second now or what?
35: I don't care. Oh, the Seahawks kick off in less than 2 hours.
0: Yeah, that's not on Dan's updates. That's on your lame Yankee alerts.
35: Yeah.
1: Number one answer on the board. I give you props for that.
35: I can tell you what else happened in baseball today. The Jays lost to Oakland 2-0. So Toronto, as it sits right now, sits a game and a half back at Cleveland for the final AL wild card. A couple of other finals. Giants scored six times in the eighth to top the Cardinals today 7-6. Tigers were 7-2 winners against the Twins. Padres lead the Nationals right now 7-2. That's in the seventh inning. San Diego a half game back of Arizona for the final wild card in the NL, while Seattle leads Texas by a score of 3-2 playing in the top of the ninth inning in Seattle. Now, tonight in Seattle, they had to move this game in the afternoon because the Seahawks are playing tonight to open the NFL's regular season, 8:20 Eastern time. Patriots running back Travion Henderson out because of an ankle injury. Vikings head coach Kevin O'Connell announced that quarterback Carson Wentz will be the backup quarterback to Kyler Murray in their week one opener against Green Bay. J.J. McCarthy will be the third string quarterback. Raiders tight end Brock Bowers could miss a game or two, according to the NFL Network, after having a meniscus trim on his knee earlier this week in Dallas. He will not play week one against the Dolphins. Raiders did get Ashton Jeanty on the practice field today for a full workout. Full practice for Giants wide receiver Malik Nabers. And at the U.S. Open women's quarterfinals, Coco Gauff advanced to the semifinals with a three-set victory over fifth-seeded Mira Andreeva, 2-6, 7-6, 6-2. Guys, I don't know if Sam's going to have this last bit. Do you have the last bit about Jalen Brunson, Iowa Sam, and midweek major?
2: I do not. Fire away.
35: Jalen Brunson will host the season premiere of Saturday Night Live on September 26th.
0: Cool. Wow.
35: Back to you guys.
0: I love that.
1: Thank you, DB.
0: It really is hit or miss with athletes, so I'm curious to see if Jalen Brunson has those acting chops, right? Think about it. Some athletes fall flat, and some are really funny. So,
1: yeah, most of them aren't that great. But, you know, he's in New York, that's his setting. Man. It could be fun. We'll see. So, Covino and Rich, Fox Sports Radio. Thank you, Dan Beyer, and enjoy the game tonight, man.
35: Thanks, Seahawks guys, taking on
1: the Patriots, and we're going to give you our final thoughts on that Jerry Springer style. But like we always do, every Wednesday, we go to Iowa Sam for Midweek Major.
3: Jimmy!
4: Covino and Rich gets you over the middle of the week with Midweek Major.
3: Ooh, I love that.
4: We throw sports and pop culture headlines and topics at the fellas, and it's like the kids say.
5: That's so mid. Week, definitely major.
4: CNR scoring. Midweek Major.
1: Yeah, man, that was a good one.
16: Had to do that for NFL opening night.
1: Yeah.
16: All right, before we hand things over to the one and only host of this segment, Iowa Samuel, we usually roll the two big red love dice, but since Rich is away.
1: Oh, you got Ben Maller's ass penny.
16: I do.
1: Yo, Ben Maller called you the ultimate jock sniffer, Rich. How do you feel about that?
0: I did see that. I make fun of him, so it's all good.
1: The ultimate jock sniffer. And you can see it on our social media page, at Covino and Rich.
16: Yes. All right, so I'm going to flip it. Covino, you're at home. You call. Heads or tails?
1: Tails.
16: It is Tails. Covino gets first take. And now, ladies and gentlemen, the most famous person besides Brian Bell of Weezer from Iowa City, Iowa, Iowa Sam.
0: Sammy boy.
2: Thanks, guys.
1: Hey,
2: well,
1: Sam.
2: We're on the cusp of football glory. We're just a little less than 2 hours to go. But I'm going to do a golf story here. Duff Foreman. You guys probably don't know the name, right? Duff Foreman?
1: Who? He has the grill or no?
2: Anybody? No, not that guy. That's George Foreman.
1: Oh, I don't know.
2: That's because he is a brand spanking new AI golf analyst. It will be offering golf commentary and analysis at the upcoming New Mexico Open at Turtleback Mountain Golf and Resort. And Duff will be streaming live September 14th to the 16th on Facebook, Instagram, and YouTube. Let's get a little taste of Duff, and I'm not talking about the fake beer from The Simpsons.
17: We're going to watch golf the way it should have been watched all along. Measured, verified, and called straight. Golf's been waiting 600 years for somebody to keep score honestly. Took a machine to do it. I'm Duff Foreman. Get used to it.
2: AI sports analysts, midweek or major?
1: Man, I'd say that's a major story if that's what's going on.
5: An
1: AI sports analyst?
2: Reacting in the moment to what's going on.
1: Yeah, that's not good. I think that's bad for our industry, therefore a major. You know, you're taking away an opportunity. Well, I mean, there's always opportunity, but you want to see real people get the advantage here and get the headline and get the story. So I'm always advantage real broadcaster as opposed to AI broadcaster. Rich?
0: What is iHeart's slogan? Guaranteed human?
1: Guaranteed human, yeah.
0: Yo, I'm a human, bro. No robot here. Yeah. Robots are taking over. Listen,
1: Del
0: Foreman that guy
1: sounds scramble him a ding dong.
0: Snarky, mean, and not real. There's nothing likable about that. What's his name? Buns, was it? What is it? Duff Foreman.
6: Oh. Who I can't tell if they're trying to give him a Scottish accent, if he's American, but if I listen to a couple clips of this.
0: You know when you could change the voice on your GPS? Like, I would never change it to a mean Scottish guy. But hey, you know what? To each his own. I'll tell you this, though. I think people don't react to robots because when you're trying to build a community like we do with Kavino and Rich, our Carls, when you got, you know, a show on the radio, a podcast, a TV show, you try to form community. You can't form community with robots,
1: or
0: bro.
1: Connection, yeah.
0: What connection? I know that Will.i.am from the Black Eyed Peas is always up on technology. He tried to do like a weekly radio special with an AI co-host, and I remember it fell so flat because everyone's like, why?
1: You know what the worst is too, Rich? Like when you're watching some like TikTok mini documentary, like a little story about somebody, and then you realize the narrator is saying all the names wrong and mispronouncing everything because it's a robot voice, and you're like, I hate this.
6: Gotta check that. You gotta double check that work. The comments underneath were brutal. Everyone was like, we don't want this, you know, get this crap out of here.
1: I think it's interesting, Sam, but like I said, especially as a broadcaster, I'd much rather see an Iowa Sam do something cool like that.
6: There's this Duff Foreman AI creation is like, I've taken in every shot and everything, and I can like measure golf the most accurately of anybody. Wow. Like I can go by the rules. I will give you the absolute best, you know, conclusions on a golf tournament. But listen, what do we have, Rich? 10 years.
0: I'm going to drop Duff in a bathtub. Is what I'm going to do.
6: Yeah, we have 10 years before it's all over. Right? They take over.
0: That's the main story on TMZ, by the way, as we speak. That there's a lot of people talking about how AI, they're really saying within a decade, AI could destroy us if we don't slow down.
6: All right.
0: And it's scary.
6: Yeah. No, I saw that, some of that too. It is scary. Let's move on. Let's go to football, but not NFL. College football. This vote to possibly expel LSU from the SEC has got the folks down in Louisiana all hot and bothered. It's pretty hot and humid down there, but they're even more hot and bothered. Understandably so. SEC University presidents will meet tomorrow to decide whether to kick LSU out of the conference. U.S. Senator John Kennedy of Louisiana. When I first heard John Kennedy, I was like,
0: yeah,
6: John F. Kennedy, but not him. Just another Kennedy, but of the South. U.S. Senator John Kennedy of Louisiana had something to say about the idea of possibly kicking LSU out of the SEC. Let's take a quick listen. This is a very, very fun little clip here.
7: That's bone deep down to the marrow stupid. I've got rocks in my driveway that are smarter than that. They're not gonna throw LSU out of the SEC. Let me tell you something. I and a lot of other people in the United States Congress will be on them like a hobo on a ham sandwich.
0: Who is that?
6: That is John Kennedy, U.S. Senator of Louisiana, representing the state of Louisiana.
1: Hold on. That's the guy?
6: Yes, Dana Carvey loves to. Yeah, Dana Carvey loves doing an impression of John Kennedy. Check that out.
1: That sounds like an old lady who lived in a shoe.
6: But here's the deal. Listen, if this let me give you a little update here from earlier. Let me see. I've lost my space here. Now, the president of LSU, Wade Roos, I think I'm saying Roos, has come out and said LSU has complied with the SEC's demands, and also said nobody from LSU will interfere with that meeting tomorrow. But if this vote somehow passes, it's a bad day to be a ham sandwich. Midweek or major?
1: I think it's major. It's a major story. Yeah, it's everywhere you look. And the most major part about it is I have a new insult for Rich now. Bone deep down to the marrow. Stupid.
6: That's a great sound clip.
1: That's my biggest takeaway. You know,
0: it's a good insult. I think this story's major, but it's not going to go anywhere. Lane Kiffin's my hero. He's the villain of the year.
1: You know
0: what's
1: so funny? Rich, sorry to interrupt. I did get first take. I wasn't completely done. For some reason, as big as the story is, though, you know how we all have, like, mental blocks or whatever? Let's just say every time I hear the name Lane Kiffin, it's an automatic tune out for me. For real. Like, I'm not interested. I'm like, all right,
0: Even now that he's the best villain?
1: You ever have, like, a great album or something, but there's certain songs you always skip? I always skip the Lane Kiffin track on my CD.
0: Ooh.
1: Lane Kiffin, skip. I want to hear the next story. That's just honestly, like, where my interest level is. But it is a big story, so I can't deny that.
0: All right. I think it's huge.
6: They're not getting kicked out. They're too important. That's ridiculous.
1: That's like a hobo on a what'd you say? What'd
6: he say? Like, if this happens, we'll be like a bunch of hobos on a ham sandwich.
1: Yeah, yeah.
6: And I love that. That's so good. All right, let's go to the NFL now. But a guy who's not in the NFL currently, when we think of former Pittsburgh Steelers coach Mike Tomlin, most of us probably just think of football and some good post-game sound bites. Personally, I don't know much about the guy in his home life. And perhaps he liked it that way. I don't know. Maybe it was by design. But the new NBC football analyst sat down with Craig Melvin of the Today Show and revealed that he enjoys playing Minecraft and has been building the same city for 12 years. "I'm a big Minecrafter," he said, and shared that he originally started playing the game with his young kids and he never stopped. A little something we never knew about Mike Tomlin, and I hope we find out more midweek or major.
1: I think it's kind of major because you're right.
5: Definitely major.
6: It's okay. You can say it's weak or mid.
1: No. I think it's major because we don't know a whole lot about him.
6: We don't. I know nothing about him.
1: Like, really? You're a Minecraft guy? I would have never imagined that. I've never even seen the movie. But we all know the time our kids played it, or maybe you played it, or maybe they were a Roblox kid or whatever. The fact that he says he got into it from playing with his kids, it says a lot about who he is and the time he spends with his kids when he has the time, and I think that's nice. So, yeah, I can't hate on him for it.
0: By the way, the Minecraft movie was great, Covino. You missed out.
1: I heard. I got to see it.
0: I think it's sort of mid, but it's cool to see Mike Tomlin engages with his kids the way you would think he would. I'll be honest. I know a hell of a lot more about Pokemon than I ever wanted to because, you know, when your kid's into something, like my kid likes Pokemon and Minecraft. And maybe Mike Tomlin could babysit if he's free.
6: I hope we find out more.
0: He seems to have the same hobbies as my son.
6: I hope we find out.

0: tonight. It's a lock. It's a lock. I'm gonna give you your first win of the year next.
1: All right. So we'll do it next right here. Covino and Rich on Fox Sports Radio. Now, Rich, football season's here. We're all excited. And if you're feeding a whole crew every weekend, game day could add up fast.
0: Oh, keep telling me, bro.
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11: Now, the SEC is threatening expulsion, as in crank up the band, na na na na, na na na, hey, hey, goodbye, just like that. All right, so it's kind of like, the way I would describe this, it's like a parent, everyone had this happen when they were a kid. I had it happen to me. Everyone I know has had this happen. I'm sure it happened to you. You're going on a family road trip. You got mom and dad, or maybe just dad, or maybe just mom, or somebody else, your guardian, whoever, in the car, driving along. La la la la la la la. You're annoying the F out of your parents. And one of the parents says, "One more time, and we are turning the car around." Yeah, Mama Maller used to say that quite a bit. And three boys. I was middle child. We had a lot of testosterone, and nobody ever turned the car around. Never happened. Never happened. You'd be better off, if you think LSU is getting kicked out of the Southeastern Conference, you would be better off betting on McDonald's, getting rid of the Big Mac and replacing the Big Mac with steamed kale. "Hey, can I get the Big Mac?" "No, we don't have the Big Mac." "Well, what do you have instead?" "Well, we've got this steamed kale thing." "Well, who wants that?" "Nobody wants that. You're not going to go to a drive-thru for steamed kale. Have you lost your bloody mind?" Yeah. Or it's like the Southeastern Conference presidents and chancellors voluntarily saying, "You know, we don't need all that television money. We don't want to be greedy. Why don't we give some back? Let's give some back to the TV people. We don't need all that money." Good luck.
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2: Sweeney is officially Dabo swindling for me. He's swindling Clemson at this point, Rob. He's living in the past. We talk about this with some guys, like, you know, we even say Patrick Mahomes has to be better. Sometimes we think of him as the old Patrick Mahomes, or some other players or some other coaches who kind of hanging on to that. That's what Dabo is. Dabo has not been great now for a handful of seasons, and it happens. By the way, born and raised in Ann Arbor, it happens where programs that were good or really good or great take dips. Miami was great for a while. Michigan was great for a while. They took a dip till they popped back up and look like they might take a dip again. And my point is, Clemson is in that dip, and a part of it is because Dabo won't adapt. We talked about this. Listen, I have no problem if he said, hey, man, I'm being honest with you. Thanks for the question about, you know, let's say it was NIL. You know, I just feel a little differently, blah, blah. Or let's say it was about the transfer. You can't not want to do anything, Rob. 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
0: Seahawks 13, Patriots 10. Despite their best events to tank, the Dolphins are in first place in the AFC East.
2: Malik Willis, I didn't think he'd be able to lead them so well so quickly.
0: When tanking plans go wrong. The story of this game tonight, we talked about the defense, the way the Seahawks played, but the injuries are going to overshadow everything. Right. And rightfully so, because it was Sam Darnold and A.J. Brown.

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0: 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She's hosting SNL, fourth episode. Yeah.
3: She's blown up.
0: Jalen Brunson is hosting the first episode, which is most important.
3: You know what's my favorite thing about her now?
0: What's that?
3: She's such a big gamer. Everybody's just giving her free video games everywhere she goes.
0: Really?
3: So
4: that's
3: cool.
4: Pretty good scam.
0: Okay. No, that's pretty, yeah.
4: Here.
0: Free video games.
4: You have
0: games?
4: Lots of stuff, a lot of celebrity. Here's some free stuff.
5: But Jason.
0: Yeah.
5: Speaking of Jalen Brunson real quick.
0: Mm-hmm.
5: Did you see what other show he might be on?
0: What other show? Oh, yeah, yeah. He's going to be... Mariska Hargitay's got to take care of him and get him off.
5: Yeah.
0: 100%.
5: Out there.
0: He
5: might be on Law & Order.
0: I think he and Anunobi are going to both be on.
5: How about that?
0: I don't know
5: he
0: if
5: he was asked, like, who's he going to kill? The Spurs? And Mariska said, no, he already did that.
0: I have a murder report. And then just like the outline of Wemby's body on the court.
4: Well, but once upon a time when you had a celebrity show up, it's like, all right, what did they do?
0: Yeah.
4: It's not the case, you know, these days.
0: I bet you he's going to have like a real meaty part and like be a big through line all the way through.
4: Just don't make him a basketball player.
0: No, let him do something else. No, let him figure out the crime with Mariska Hargitay. I think I want to see that.
5: I want to see his ankles break and then him bleed out a little bit.
0: Oh, wow. I want to see them investigate Wemby for flagrant fouls that weren't called and go, I want to see all of that.
5: Pablo Torre kills him.
0: Pablo Torre finds out you lost in five. Knicks in five. Tonight, opening night of the NFL, we watched the Seahawks beat the Patriots.
4: What a game.
0: 10. Okay. It was close. It wasn't great. It was close.
4: Come on. It was close. Late. Yes. It's a final big play.
0: Again, I'm not saying anything bad, but just be realistic. It was not a great game. People are going to not take you seriously. It was a close game, and that's what we want, but it's not a great game.
4: Tell that to Kevin Harlan.
0: Was 13-10. The ending was exciting. The end, look, the excitement and close. Okay, great. That trumps being a good game.
4: But this is the exact opposite of most Hollywood movies where they can't stick the landing. We stuck the landing.
0: But there is some great tonight. Going back and looking through his career, I don't know that Drew Locke had a better game in his 8-year NFL career than he had tonight. Now, did he have games where he threw for more yards? Yes. Did he ever win as big a game as he did tonight in front of the entire world, opening night of the NFL season? I don't think that happened to Drew. This was Drew Locke's. This was the game of his life he had tonight.
4: I dig that for him. Good for him. All those years ago, Denver to Seattle to the Giants, back to Seattle, waiting for his turn, and he was ready. Cooper Kupp in his post-game interview said he had zero reps this week.
0: I mean, look, this is
4: zero.
0: This is a guy that lost a quarterback derby to Geno Smith.
4: Geno.
0: I mean, this is who out still found a way to hang around.
4: Yeah, no, and, but that's it.
0: You know, I mean, and to be here with no reps, to be that bad in the first half, but to understand that, okay, in the second half, what am I going to do? We're going to throw short. We're going to try to get the ball in the hands of my playmakers. That's exactly what the biggest play was where here, it's basically he handed the ball to Jaxon Smith-Njigba.
4: Fourth down play.
0: Yards for a touchdown, right?
4: Fourth and one. Yeah. Hey, we're not kicking. We're not punting it. No, we've got the play cooked and he was wide open.
0: Yeah. Oh,
4: Christian Gonzalez couldn't come over the top and slap the ball away ride him on his back for 5 yards.
0: You know,
4: the ball was coming.
0: We talked about it earlier in the show. If Sam Darnold is out, and right now the latest news is that the MRI is scheduled for tomorrow, initial reports seem good, right? This Adam Schefter reported that initial reports seem good for Sam Darnold. But if they have to play without him for 3 weeks, 4 weeks, They'll be fine. Drew Lock moved the team a little bit tonight, but that defense is as legit as it was when it won the Super Bowl, and they can, just like they carried the team tonight. Hey, Darnold's hurt. We can do it. They will carry the team. They'll be 2-1, 3-1 by the time Darnold comes back if it's a short injury.
4: Want to buy some Drew Lock rookie cards?
0: I do not want to buy
4: 2019, baby. Come
0: no,
4: on now.
0: No, do not want Drew Lock rookie cards.
4: All right, fair enough.
0: Exit out of Fresca, exit Swollen Dome. Coming up next, my buddy Ben Maller. 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
5: The Seahawks and the Patriots kicked off the new season of the NFL, and Seattle's defense called game.
6: May, shotgun snap, looks to the end zone. Now he looks to throw it up for grabs. He does. It's intercepted. Did he keep his toes in? He did. It's intercepted in the end zone. Holy catfish, the third pick of the night by the Seahawks.
5: You heard it on the Seahawks radio network. They had a 13-10 comeback win over the Patriots, even though they lost their quarterback, Sam Darnold, after he suffered a hip injury during the opening drive of the game. But reports are that Darnold's CT scan came back clean. The doctors ruled out a fracture, but he is set to undergo an MRI on Thursday. In baseball, the Dodgers have won 7 in a row after crushing the Reds 14-1. Shohei Ohtani is headed to the 15-day IL and will be replaced by top outfield prospect Josue Zapala, while the Brewers held on 8-6 against the Cubs. I'm Monty Bolaños.
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0: The Ben Maller Show on Fox Sports Radio as we roll on and on and on and on through the overnight hours. As the Seattle Seahawks get the first game in the bag there. Thanks to a lot of help from the 12th man, Drake May, getting him that number 12 jersey as Patriots quarterback, doing everything he can to make sure Seattle gets that win, and they did. Check is in the mail, Drake. Get one of those Kawhi Leonard under-the-table checks. Way to go. Way to go. Reminder, the Fifth Hour podcast returns tomorrow. This is our Thursday show, and we are efforting a pretty interesting name. Pretty interesting name for the Fifth Hour. I don't want to give it any away. We'll tell you more. And we lock everything up there, but that'll be coming up on the Friday edition. We'll have new episodes all weekend long of the Fifth Hour podcast. Back to it. All right, back to it we go. And excited to have you hanging out with us, and time to pay off the Who Am I game in honor of Drake May, who really left the Drek out on the field there in the fourth quarter. Final three Patriots drives. Interception, interception, interception. Oh, you're so mean, Maller. I know. I should give him a massage.
1: I like that nickname, by the way.
0: You like that? You think that'll stick there? Drake, you know, not Drake May, it's Drek May.
1: I hope it does. I like it.
0: Okay, let's go with that. Drek May. All right, so here it is. I am, that's Koopa Loop, of course. I am the last NFL quarterback prior to Drake May to throw a pick down by three with less than a minute left inside of the opponent's 20-yard line. Who am I? Keep in mind, this does not happen very often. You got to be a special kind of naughty to do that. You understand what I'm saying here? Yeah, it's not a typical occurrence. Let's see, what do we have here? Charlie is going with Drew Horseface Locke is his. I don't know that he's got a horse face, Charlie. That's not very nice. I don't know that you should say that. What else do we have? Sam Darnold, guessed by Femi, the top Uber Eats driver in Minnesota, the Twin Cities. Alf, the alien opiner, says La Cucaracha is the answer.
2: Oh, please don't talk about it.
0: Doc Dan says John Hadle. It's a good-looking man there, Doc Dan. That's he's got the cul-de-sac going on. What else do we have? Late-night drug tester from Parts Unknown says you are golfer Brooke Henderson, who is 31 today. I have no idea who that is, but happy birthday. What else do we have? Let's see here. Russell Wilson on Seattle in the Super Bowl from Freddie. Dat dude is dating himself. He says Father Guido Sarducci, the old Saturday Night Live guy. What else do we have? Malaprop guy says Colin Kaepernick throwing one of his many interceptions. Nature Boy says it's Lorena's Roach, that is the answer. Too soon. Double O Mexican in San Diego going with Mark Bulger. Yebit, yebit, yebit, yebit, yebit, yebit, yebit, the yebit rabbit. Yebit, yebit, yebit, yebit, yebit, yebit. All right. Lorena, do you have an answer, Lorena?
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0: Okay, is it Raid cockroach spray? 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
14: Itching?

0: The only other players to do that in any week since 2017 are, of course, Sam Darnold. Yeah, that was in 2018. And blank. And blank. That is the question. What is the answer? And what do we got here? The Ginja Ninja from Not a Burner. Look at that. He's the moon. We've got Matthew
1: Stafford. I think it's Ginja Ninja.
0: Oh, is that what I mispronounced? What else do we have? Tobin Frost from Ostrich Ant. Art Schlister, Schlister from Doc Dan. Page Dan. Bigfoot. Guessed by Alf, the alien opiner, devastated by Drek May. Mr. Unlimited, Russell Wilson from JT the Wingman. Mike the Leprechaun. Oh, that's good AI for Mike the Leprechaun from Maller Prop Guy. CJ Stroud, Yankee fan from Mr. Irrigation. Viva Las Vicky says, Buenos dias, Ben. What about Peter Brady? He says, who else do we have? Nathan Peterman from Georgia Boy. Page down. The Raid Roach Motel from Fat Daddy. Marcus Russell from Shipping the Q's. Who else do we have? Page down. I can't read that. All right, do you have an answer, Lorena?
1: Seth Rogen?
0: Is it Seth Rogen? Is that, no. It is Tua Tagovailoa. That would be last season in week 16. Tua Tagovailoa, then of the Dolphins, now of the Falcons. Here we go. Let's get to it.
2: Welcome, players.
3: You're welcome.
2: Are you up for more Maller Mayhem?
3: Yeah!
2: It's time now with Benny versus the Penny.
0: Back where it all started many years ago, Benny versus the Penny, our triumphant return to network radio after getting a tease with that big TV money. Here we are. All right, let's get to it. It is the Thursday night special here on the 10th of September. The 49ers and the Rams, NFC West rivals, and they kick off their seasons together 8,000 miles away in Melbourne, Australia. The Rams on DraftKings, a 3.5-point favorite. And by the way, the wait is over. Football's here, and so is DraftKings. 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One app, every sport, all 50 states. 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Again, that's promo code Maller at DraftKings. The crown is yours. So again, Rams, -3.5. Rams are the consensus with the public. They are a popular pick by popular people. Public betting leaning towards the Rams here as the public buying into the media hype that the Rams will win this game and cover that 3.5, although it did open closer to 2.5 and then moved because of all the transactions the Rams made. The Sharps, on the other hand, leaning towards the 49ers. And after a long analysis, I am going to take, again, I like the Rams. The Rams will win the game, but I'm going to take the 49ers to cover the spread here. It's going to take a little while to get that in sync for Stafford and Puka Nacua and whatnot here. And so these games are generally close, divisional games. The 49ers are healthy for the most part with Nick Bosa, George Kittle, and McCaffrey all in the lineup. And those guys will be hurt as the season goes on. So they're all there. It's mostly healthy versus mostly healthy. So I'm going to take the 3.5 points there. And I will take the 49ers. Rams win. Niners cover the spread. And the Penny picks. Here we go. First time for this Ram 49er game. In the air everywhere. Koopa Loop representing the Penny. What do we got?
4: Well, the Penny landed on tails. And if my memory serves, that means the away team.
0: Yes.
4: So they,
0: too. They're both away teams, though. I don't know.
4: Oh, that's a good point. But I think the Rams are considered the home team, right?
0: Okay, so the 49ers? All right.
4: Yes.
0: 49ers. Well, there we go. We're two games in. This is the second. We had yesterday, the same thing happened. So both like the Niners. Benny versus the Penny. Hey, it's Maller here. 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
3: And away we go. It's Ask Ben. Your questions, our answers. For the rest of the hour, the reading of the questions, it will not sound like he's reading. We head over to the Coop-a-Loop. Justin Cooper.
4: All right. We are going to start off with a question from... who do I like better here?
3: I don't know. I'm dying to find out.
4: All right. Let's go. Let's start with JT the Wingman.
3: I had him on the mailbag. He's good. Yeah.
4: Do you ever go to farmers markets?
3: I never went to... Well, that's not true. I used to live near the OG farmers market in L.A., where the... Was it the Grove is there now? Like, but it's still there, the farmers market. I used to go to that. But for the most part, that only really started when I got married. So I do. But before that, not much. What about you, Lorena?
5: Not down here, but in my hometown, yeah, I go to the farmers market every Saturday.
3: Okay.
5: It's kind of like the communal watering hole.
3: The only store to shop at. What about you, Koopaloo?
4: No, not really.
3: No? Not a...
4: I mean, like, I think there's...
3: Support
4: like, there's...
3: local business and all that.
4: Yeah, I mean, I don't know. I've walked through plenty of farmers markets, but...
3: Yeah. You don't want some guy trying to sell you a $20 thing of honey? You're not interested in that? No? Okay.
4: No, the honey is one thing, but, like, I don't know. Just, like, they've got all this, like, fruit, and it's just, like, it's on the floor, and I don't know.
3: Yeah. There's always the person with the kettle corn stand there. All right, what's next? What do we got? It's Ask Ben and Friends for the rest of the hour.
4: Stevie Meatballs would like to know.
3: Hi, Stevie Meatballs.
4: What is your pillow situation when you sleep? How many? Where do they go? Are any of them long body pillows?
3: All right. First of all, you're very creepy asking about a man's pillow. That's very creepy. I usually have 2 to 3 pillows at any time. The main one, I'm a side sleeper, so the main one is the small one I can kind of wrap my arm around my head. It's hard to find a good pillow for that. If somebody has a recommendation, let me know. Because it's got to be soft. I like a cooling pillow. But I usually have 3, but one's the main one, the small one that I wrap my arm around. What about you, Lorena?
5: I have so many pillows, you can barely see my bed.
3: Okay. I got you. Coop?
4: I used to be a 2-pillow guy, but now I just have the one nice, like, memory foam pillow.
3: You're downsizing. I'm shocked how expensive pillows are. I went to buy a pillow a while back. They're really pricey.
4: That's why I used to be 2-pillow guy, because I would get, like, crappy $10 pillows, but now I got an expensive one.
3: Get a bougie one, man. Yeah. Those things are expensive. All right, what's next? What do we got?
4: Georgia boy would like to know, better donut filling, jelly or cream?
3: Oh, that's tough. I'm actually going to go cream, because the fruit stuff's a little tit and miss. What about you, Lorena?
5: I do love a good lemon filling, but the Bavarian cream steals my heart.
3: Coop?
4: Wow, I think the jelly is the where it's at.
3: Nah, it's inconsistent, the jelly. I feel like the cream is more consistent. I'm team cream.
5: Easier to...
3: Well, that did not sound good. We'll delete that in post. I did not...
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19: And here's what you need to know.
20: The Super Bowl reigning champion Seahawks kicked off the new season of the NFL with a 13-10 comeback win over the Patriots that ended with Seattle recording their third interception of the game. Seahawks also played most of the game without their starter Sam Darnold, who suffered a hip injury during the opening drive of the game. But after the game, head coach Mike McDonald said that Darnold's CT scan came back clean and the doctors ruled out a fracture, but he is set to undergo an MRI on Thursday. In baseball, the Phillies defeated the Astros 11-7, and Kyle Schwarber hit a grand slam for his major league leading 44th home run. Padres outscored the Nationals 9-2, and the Diamondbacks lost to the Royals 5-2. Arizona is now a half game out of the final wildcard spot in the National League behind San Diego. The Orioles topped the Guardians 9-5, and the A's blanked the Blue Jays 2-0. Toronto is one game back of Cleveland for the final wildcard spot in the American League. I'm Monty Bolaños.
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Check out the podcast. You can listen on demand. We've been here all night. You haven't. So check out the Ben Maller Show podcast. You hear what you missed with the opening monologue, which was all about the Patriots-Seahawks game, ranting and raving about Drake May and the Patriots mostly. Also, Drew Locke getting a lot of media love. So we, of course, complained about that. Check out the Ben Maller Show.

0: issues.
1: The predict and prevent approach starts with identifying potential problems.
0: Getting some help from your insurance agent or another trusted source as to what types of systems do they need to be looking at, like their electrical systems, any equipment that is high value or machinery that could lead to some sort of a disruption in their operation if those things were to go down or have a fire or any type of breakdown. We actually encourage them to think about the different technologies that they could be using. And a couple of really good examples we've had is that thermal imaging cameras have really come on the scene from our own risk management team, but also out in the country, where they can identify some of those hot spots in their electrical systems by using those thermal imaging cameras. And there's also systems that can be installed into their buildings. One of our partners called PrevTech that can alert those farmers of any abnormal changes or surges in their system. So it really does come back to identifying the problems as early as possible.
1: Having the right tools to mitigate those problems will keep an operation moving forward. He talked about risks to consider when putting a plan together.
0: You have to think about what kind of planning do you need to do to maintain that business's continuity over time. They may also have employees, so thinking about the safety of their employees or how they keep them as productive as possible. They may have vehicles. They want to make sure that understanding the risks that those actually do pose on the farm if there was a problem. And then we could get into a lot of things around grain handling and all the systems that go into moving grain from one place to the other and all the different types of things that could go wrong there. And there's always going to be weather in agriculture. It's something we've always had to deal with. It goes beyond just the barn, the shop, the equipment. You need to think of it as a business and then how you would respond in the time of loss.
1: Once again, that's Devin Furham, the Chief Agriculture and Sponsor Relations Officer at Nationwide. With your Ag News, I'm Farm and Ranch Director Sarah Heinrich for the Growing Harvest Ag Network.
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3: Mostly sunny skies today. Our high temperature 84 with a south wind at 10 to 20 miles per hour. For tonight, low temperature 63. We'll continue that south wind. Warmer tomorrow, more humid, high 88. There could be a few thunderstorms in the region by Friday night. If they develop, they could become strong to severe. Cooler weather on Saturday. From the Storm Center at Kelloland TV, I'm Brian Karstens.
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4: Guys, in case you missed it, we haven't heard a really great rant from anybody in and around the world of sports in a little while, it seems like. And then all of a sudden, Louisiana Senator John Kennedy stepped up to the plate and he addressed the rumblings that the SEC might expel LSU from the conference, and it sounded like this.
10: That's bone deep down to the marrow stupid. I've got rocks in my driveway that are smarter than that. They're not gonna throw LSU out of the SEC. Let me tell you something. I and a lot of other people in the United States Congress will be on them like a hobo on a ham sandwich. LSU hadn't done anything wrong. It's called a court of law. God made courts to decide disputes. Now, whether you agree with what LSU did or disagree, we did the right thing by going to court. We didn't just do stuff. We went to court. And we're going to abide by the court decision.
4: All right. So I got to ask the question.
7: God ain't make no goddamn court.
4: Better line bone deep down to the marrow stupid.
7: Or hobo on a ham sandwich.
4: Hobo on a

0: Ham sandwich.
1: That's a good one.
0: I'm sort of leaning towards, I've got rocks in my driveway, smarter than that.
2: That's smart. That was the one that got kind of underappreciated this whole thing. Yeah. It's like no one paid as much attention to that. The ham sandwich to a hobo just sounds the best, so I'm going to go with that one. But rocks in the driveway is pretty good, too. I mean, look, so if anyone who's followed politics, they know that guy is great for these sorts of things.
0: Oh,
2: but here's part of the issue is we've allowed politics and we're asking for these same individuals. We're asking for members of Congress to come save college football so they don't go to the court system. Like, that's the problem. I understand his point that he's trying to make in regards to LSU, and there's some bias there. But there's also an element of we're tired of having to figure things out in court. Can't we just set some rules up, have everyone agree to them, and go play football? Can't we just do that? That's all anyone's asking for. And it doesn't matter if it's at the conference level, from the NCAA, or freaking from Congress. That's all anyone's asking for. And so, yeah, he can act like, you know, he's going to talk in defense of them. But the truth of the matter is, you're not helping the cause either. Because Congress can't come up with any sort of federal legislation that everyone can agree to. And we can all operate in this new world of college football, Ed.
0: I mean, it could be worse. It could be John Harbaugh, who already appears to be on edge with the season fast approaching when asked about the status of players' injuries. And then it sounds like this.
3: I can just say this right now. We first stopped all these questions because I'm not going to tell you who's playing in the game. I'm not going to tell you who's starting. I'm not going to tell you what package we have in. I'm not going to tell you what plays we're running. I'm not going to tell you any of that. Okay, so we can make it great and have a great press conference, or we can make it uncomfortable. But I'm not going to tell you, because when you know, the Cowboys know, or every other team we play knows. And that's not in the competitive interest of our football team. Does that make sense? So I think you can respect that.
4: We're not, like, respectfully F off.
0: It's like, we're not even at the start of the season yet. Like, the New York media is already under his skin that much. What are we doing here?
4: Good luck with that. You ain't going to win that one.
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1: From the Kello.com News Center, I'm Tom Rooney. Sioux Falls police arrested a man in an incident at the Hotel Phillips in downtown Sioux Falls late yesterday. Eastbound traffic on 9th and Phillips was blocked by nearly a dozen police cars. One man was seen being taken out of the hotel in handcuffs at about 6:30 last night. A Nebraska man was sentenced to 15 years in prison for a fatal stabbing in Sioux Falls. Caleb Martin pleaded guilty to manslaughter and aggravated assault in July in the fatal stabbing of 43-year-old Virgil Hawkwing III. 10 of the 15 years were suspended, and Martin was given credit for the 510 days he's already served. And today marks a decade of one day for state, a day of giving. Gifts received today will help unlock additional funds from challenge donors. The Yellow and Blue Block Party runs from 5 to 8 p.m. on the Alumni Green this evening, complete with food trucks and free SDSU ice cream. From the Kello.com News Center, I'm Tom Rooney.
10: Mostly sunny skies today, a little bit warmer. Our high 84 with a south wind at 10 to 20. Mainly clear skies tonight, low at 63. South winds, though, will continue 15 to 30. Tomorrow, a lot of wind out of the south, 20 to 40. A little more humidity, high of 88. There could be a couple of thunderstorms around the region for tomorrow night. From the Storm Center at Kelloland TV, I'm meteorologist Brian Karstens.
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16: The Super Bowl reigning champion Seahawks kicked off the new season of the NFL with a 13-10 comeback win over the Patriots that ended with Seattle recording their third interception of the game. Seahawks also played most of the game without their starter Sam Darnold, who suffered a hip injury during the opening drive of the game. But after the game, head coach Mike McDonald said that Darnold's CT scan came back clean and the doctors ruled out a fracture, but he is set to undergo an MRI on Thursday. In baseball, the Phillies defeated the Astros 11-7 and Kyle Schwarber hit a grand slam for his major league leading 44th home run. Padres outscored the Nationals 9-2 and the Diamondbacks lost to the Royals 5-2. Arizona is now a half game out of the final wildcard spot in the National League behind San Diego. The Orioles topped the Guardians 9-5 and the A's blanked the Blue Jays 2-0. Toronto is one game back of Cleveland for the final wildcard spot in the American League. I'm Monty Bolaños.
17: Hello!
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0: good dancers.
1: Brady, you have thoughts on this, man?
0: I sent you a I sent you a video.
2: I just I saw your video and I wasn't aware.
0: That's talent, right? You got to be talented to make the team. You know what I mean?
2: I've got enough film to watch. I can't be watching the sidelines and the cheerleaders, male or female, at this juncture.
1: Is that, is that a real thing, though? Is that really happening? Oh, yeah?
0: Yes. It's a real thing.
1: Yeah, nobody's perfect.
0: What do you mean?
2: You know what I think we're never going to see again?
0: What?
2: Given LaVar's latest revelation is that security guard for the Chargers playing
1: never.
0: You're going to see more of that.
1: Never, man.
2: I don't think so.
1: That guy was a dying breed.
0: Did you not? Did you not see the video I sent y'all? He's going to be doing that even more so watching that guy.
1: That Chargers security guard was a dying breed, man. He was pumping a shotgun in his pants. Now, you're just a creeper.
2: Damn.
1: That guy was multitasking. Those days are dead. That's unfortunate, man.
0: Oh, man. That's so good. It's just, that's so good.
1: I didn't know that that was a real thing.
0: Yet it is. I mean, dancing hard, too, like doing them movements. And you know, like you got to get your hips and you got to. You got to wave them pom-poms the right way. What's wrong with you, man?
1: I didn't even notice it. Man? Wow. We are
0: it's the pom-poms.
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0: From the Kelo.com News Center, I'm Tom Rooney. South Dakota's new voter registration law is back in court tomorrow. The League of Women Voters and an individual voter are challenging the law, which requires new voters to prove citizenship to register to vote. The Attorney General's office will defend the new law in U.S. District Court in Sioux Falls tomorrow. The Lookout Mountain fire near Spearfish is now 54% contained, but drought conditions and tomorrow's forecast for strong winds are causing concern. One lane of northbound I-90 is closed because of visibility concerns caused by smoke. Other local roads have been reopened. And more gridiron drama from Vikings country. J.J. McCarthy has now fallen from potential franchise quarterback to what some call an afterthought. Carson Wentz has now been named the number two QB behind Kyler Murray, bumping McCarthy all the way to third on the depth chart. From the Kelo.com News Center, I'm Tom Rooney.
1: Mostly sunny skies today. Our high temperature 84 with a south wind at 10 to 20 miles per hour. For tonight, low temperature 63. We'll continue that south wind. Warmer tomorrow, more humid, high 88. There could be a few thunderstorms in the region by Friday night. If they develop, they could become strong to severe. Cooler weather on Saturday. From the Storm Center at Kelo.com TV, I'm Brian Karstens.
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7: The Seahawks and the Patriots kicked off the new season of the NFL, and Seattle's defense called game.
8: May, shotgun snap, looks to the end zone. Now he looks to throw it up for grabs. He does. It's intercepted. Did he keep his toes in? Did he keep his toes in? He did. It's intercepted in the end zone. Holy catfish, the third pick of the night by the Seahawks.
7: You heard it on the Seahawks radio network. They had a 13-10 comeback win over the Patriots, even though they lost their quarterback Sam Darnold after he suffered a hip injury during the opening drive of the game. But reports are that Darnold's CT scan came back clean. The doctors ruled out a fracture, but he is set to undergo an MRI on Thursday. In baseball, the Dodgers have won 7 in a row after crushing the Reds 14-1. Shohei Ohtani is headed to the 15-day IL and will be replaced by top outfield prospect Josue De Paula, while the Brewers held on 8-6 against the Cubs. I'm Monty Bolaños.
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4: Mostly sunny skies today. Our high temperature 84 with a south wind at 10 to 20 miles per hour. For tonight, low temperature 63. We'll continue that south wind. Warmer tomorrow, more humid, high 88. There could be a few thunderstorms in the region by Friday night. If they develop, they could become strong to severe. Cooler weather on Saturday. From the Storm Center at Kelloland TV, I'm Brian Karstens.
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6: Plays are able to develop, and you, imagine Rams fans are like, well, if Donald was there too, I hope that's the story, because you're not putting this guy in one of the games. 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
6: Two pros and a cup of joe, Fox Sports Radio, LeVar Arrington, Brady Quinn, Jonas Knox with you here. Coming up tomorrow on the show, some Quinn's wins, maybe the return of picks against the spread. 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
3: Here's the leftovers.
6: All right, Ray. What do we got?
22: Well, I was going to do real news today, but I guess we're going to tell a life story instead. On my way to work last night, I almost did not make it in. I am just driving, having the window down, because it's hot here in Los Angeles. It's like 105 yesterday, and on my way to work, it was still 90. So I had the breeze going, nice night, evening, and then all of a sudden, the biggest cockroach I have ever seen in my life flew into my driver's side window. Caused me to almost swerve. Like, I was like, oh my gosh, he flew right onto my dashboard and then scurried across my dashboard, flew past my face onto my driver's side door. I immediately pull over. I search my whole car. I'm like, where did he go? Did he get out? Is he in here? I can't drive. There's no way I can drive. And then I'm like, oh, he must have jumped out the window. That's nice of him. I get back in my driver's seat and he pops off of my, you know, your touch screen. He was up on the touchscreen.
6: Oh.
22: And then he jumped down to the floor. And I'm telling you, this is the biggest cockroach I have ever seen. It's bigger than my thumb. It's bigger than your finger. Maybe not your finger, Var. But, like, way bigger than my finger. And, like, it's
8: crazy. Interesting.
22: Oh, my gosh. I literally had to pull over. I'm screaming on the side of the road. I couldn't drive my car. It is still parked.
5: Just be little Jonas in his small hands.
6: Yeah. How could you?
9: Small, soft hands, too.
6: How could you?
22: Small.
5: Well, very, very, very low.
8: It's very clear that you relate men to roaches.

0: Well, you know,
1: But if you're trying to take that away from the story, by the way.
0: If you're just trying to figure out how big this cockroach is.
1: He was bothering you and scaring you.
0: It was about the size of my hairbrush handle. Like, that's how big this cockroach is.
1: But you didn't reference the cockroach as a her or she. You referenced...
0: It's a him, for sure.
1: It was a him?
0: It's a him, for sure.
2: Now, okay. You think it's still in the car?
0: It's definitely still in the car. Last I saw it, it was underneath my gas pedal.
1: Mm.
0: So it went up.
1: I would have stomped
0: the
1: hell out of that floor.
0: I had sandals on.
1: I would stomp the hell out of that floor.
0: I was like, I can't. I was literally hyperventilating on the side of my car. I called in. I was like,
1: I don't understand why y'all panic over bugs. Just like, I've never heard of death by one cockroach. I just never heard of it. Just do away with the cockroach.
0: Seriously, why do we even have them?
1: I mean, owls eat them. They're a healthy snack for owls.
0: We need more owls then and less cockroaches. I can't do
2: none,
0: this.
2: One, two,
1: three cockroaches.
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8: 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September 10th, 1974. Lou Brock stole his 105th base of the season to establish a new major league record. Brock broke the mark set by Maury Willis in 1962. Lou Brock was known throughout baseball as the best base stealer of his era. He led the National League in stolen bases 8 times in 9 years from 66 to 74. And that's what happened. This day in sports history.
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12: From the Keller.com News Center, I'm Tom Rooney. A Nebraska man was sentenced to 15 years in prison for a fatal stabbing in Sioux Falls. Caleb Martin pleaded guilty to manslaughter and aggravated assault in July in the fatal stabbing of 43-year-old Virgil Hawkwing III. 10 of the 15 years were suspended. Martin was also given credit for 510 days that he's already served. Sioux Falls police arrested a man in an incident at the Hotel Phillips in downtown Sioux Falls late yesterday. Eastbound traffic on 9th and Phillips was blocked by nearly a dozen police cars. One man was seen being taken out of the hotel in handcuffs at about 6:30 last night. And 138 new U.S. citizens were welcomed at the Washington Pavilion in Sioux Falls yesterday. Congressman Dusty Johnson gave the keynote address, saying the new citizens make the country stronger. They came from 48 different countries and now live in communities across the state. From the Keller.com News Center, I'm Tom Rooney.
13: Mostly sunny skies today, a little bit warmer. Our high 84 with a south wind at 10 to 20. Mainly clear skies tonight, low at 63. South winds, though, will continue 15 to 30. Tomorrow, a lot of wind out of the south, 20 to 40. A little more humidity, high of 88. There could be a couple of thunderstorms around the region for tomorrow night. From the Storm Center at Kettleland TV, I'm meteorologist Brian Karstens.
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4: Mostly sunny skies today. Our high temperature 84 with a south wind at 10 to 20 miles per hour. For tonight, low temperature 63. We'll continue that south wind. Warmer tomorrow, more humid, high 88. There could be a few thunderstorms in the region by Friday night. If they develop, they could become strong to severe. Cooler weather on Saturday. From the Storm Center at Kelloland TV, I'm Brian Karstens.
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1: Like one a minute. 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
0: Congratulations.
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0: Albert Breer, the Monday morning quarterback, is going to join us. Marvin will somehow heroically make it to the confessional.
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4: Prices at the wholesale level, the producer price index rose 0.4% in August. Higher gasoline prices were a factor. Core PPI was up 0.2%, excluding food and energy. For the year ending in August, the PPI rose 5.4%. Core PPI rose 4.7% for the year. The PPI report is expected to factor into the Federal Reserve's decision whether to raise interest rates, though the Fed will also be looking at the consumer price index released tomorrow. The European Central Bank this morning raised its key interest rate for the second time this year, boosting it by 0.25%, citing higher energy prices. New claims for unemployment benefits declined by 1,000 last week to 206,000. That's your Fox Business Report. I'm Ginny Cosolda. Invested in you.
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10: From the Kello.com News Center, I'm Tom Rooney. Sioux Falls police arrested a man in an incident at the Hotel Phillips in downtown Sioux Falls late yesterday. Eastbound traffic on 9th and Phillips was blocked by nearly a dozen police cars. One man was seen being taken out of the hotel in handcuffs at about 6:30 last night. A Nebraska man was sentenced to 15 years in prison for a fatal stabbing in Sioux Falls. Caleb Martin pleaded guilty to manslaughter and aggravated assault in July in the fatal stabbing of 43-year-old Virgil Hawkwing III. 10 of the 15 years were suspended, and Martin was given credit for the 510 days he's already served. And today marks a decade of one day for state, a day of giving. Gifts received today will help unlock additional funds from challenge donors. The Yellow and Blue Block Party runs from 5 to 8 p.m. on the Alumni Green this evening, complete with food trucks and free SDSU ice cream. From the Kello.com News Center, I'm Tom Rooney.
11: Mostly sunny skies today. Our high temperature 84 with a south wind at 10 to 20 miles per hour. For tonight, low temperature 63 will continue that south wind. Warmer tomorrow, more humid, high 88. There could be a few thunderstorms in the region by Friday night. If they develop, they could become strong to severe. Cooler weather on Saturday.
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2: From the Kelloland Live Doppler Storm Center.
3: Mostly sunny skies today, a little bit warmer. Our high 84 with a south wind at 10 to 20. Mainly clear skies tonight, low at 63. South winds, though, will continue 15 to 30. Tomorrow, a lot of wind out of the south, 20 to 40. A little more humidity, high of 88. There could be a couple of thunderstorms around the region for tomorrow night. From the Storm Center at Kelloland TV, I'm meteorologist Brian Karstens.
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13: Mostly sunny skies today. Our high temperature 84 with a south wind at 10 to 20 miles per hour. For tonight, low temperature 63. We'll continue that south wind. Warmer tomorrow, more humid, high 88. There could be a few thunderstorms in the region by Friday night. If they develop, they could become strong to severe. Cooler weather on Saturday. From the Storm Center at Kettleland TV, I'm Brian Karstens.
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18: 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Zach in California joining us on the program. Good morning, Zach. What's on your mind?
15: Ciao, DP. I got to say, first time, long time, 6'6", 220, all beer belly.
18: Okay.
15: All right, and I got three things for you, but I'll make them quick. Number one, I don't remember if it was you or Marvin that was talking about an owner meddling with the draft or somebody asking about the fastest 40, but it was killing me when you guys were talking about it because you missed the biggest story. Al Davis, God rest his soul, walked into – I was doing the Raiders pre- and post game at that time. He walked into the room and said, I don't care who you guys want to take, who has the fastest 40 – and they said Darius Hayward Bay. And they were going to take Michael Crabtree, who ironically got drafted by the 49ers. And I was like, how did you guys not put that story together? But you probably didn't know that. Anyways, I know you love Reggie Miller. I do too. But my favorite, number 31, is the Matrix, Sean Marion. I would love to know your thoughts on him as a player. And finally, Dan, your simulcast and like, 1,000 cities. I worked in one of those. I will not name the station, but one of those quote-unquote consultants that I'm sure at some point during your career you've come across came in and literally hit me with, well, why can't you just be like Dan Patrick? And I said, well, look, I know you love your front room and your back room and all your guys. I told him, I said straight to his face, I said, because not many people are Dan Patrick. Anyways, I don't want to toot your horn. Love you, Paul, Todd, Patrick, Marvin, Dylan, all the guys. My point is like, you know, people don't really understand the industry until you're in the industry.
18: Thank you, Zach. And Zach in California, full of energy there. Sean Marion, The Matrix, I still don't understand how he got that shot off so quickly because he started right at his belt buckle. But I always thought that he should have been even better. I just thought he was so quick, so athletic. That jumper was quick. He could guard. Sean Marion. Yes, Marvin.
19: You know what, DP, if you allow me, I'm going to start a podcast. I'm going to just do just
18: random players.
19: Hall of Very Good. You had to be their level. Sean Marion might be the first episode.
18: Trip in Vegas. Hi, Trip. What do you have for me today?
20: Hey, good morning, DP. Always good to speak with y'all. I don't want to fire Todd, but I will fire in on Todd. So I've got some Todd things for this morning. If anyone should know about special helmets, it should be Todd. Long flights, no problem for him. It takes him that long when he comes to Vegas. And then finally, play on words that I can't believe he hasn't said yet. So when the Raiders go below 200 winning percentage, is that when they bring in Mendoza? Because wouldn't that be under the Mendoza line?
18: Oh, okay, how about Mario that, Mendoza. Trip? Yeah, the Mendoza line.
21: I like that one, old Pittsburgh Pirate.
18: Yeah. So Trip didn't rough you up that much.
21: That was okay.
18: I'm going to get a Guardian helmet for you, and you're going to wear it tomorrow on the show.
21: It's going to be a

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2: 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September 10th, 1974. Lou Brock stole his 105th base of the season to establish a new major league record. Brock broke the mark set by Maury Willis in 1962. Lou Brock was known throughout baseball as the best base stealer of his era. He led the National League in stolen bases 8 times in 9 years from 66 to 74. And that's what happened. This day in sports history.
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4: 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Economist Carrie Litikowski provides some of the details within USDA's September farm income forecast.
5: Total production expenses are forecast to increase $21 billion or 4.5%. On the farm sector balance sheet, assets, debt, and equity are all forecast to increase nominally in 2026, with equity forecast to rise 2.7%. For farm businesses, average net cash farm income is forecast at $121,700. That would be an increase of about 7% from 2025. For households that operate a farm, median total farm household income is forecast at $108,460, an increase of almost 5%.
4: Once again, that's economist Carrie Litikowski. And we're back with more ag news right after this.
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4: 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The nationwide competition aims to address a long-standing challenge. Millions of pounds of U.S. wool, particularly coarser wool, are often undervalued or discarded. The contest seeks concepts for new products, alternative processing methods, and other market-driven uses that could increase demand and value for natural fiber. Entries must be submitted by November 15th and should clearly communicate an original, actionable idea through a digital poster designed for print display. Participants are not required to create a finished product. The top 10 entries will be featured at the American Sheep Industry Convention in January in Charleston, South Carolina. With your Ag News, I'm Farm and Ranch Director Sarah Heinrich for the Growing Harvest Ag Network.
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3: 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We learn what's in store tomorrow. Oh, I will be glad to be away from Dylan after this show.
11: Wow.
3: We need to have some separation here today.
11: You think?
3: Yeah. Yeah. I think you're being a contrarian.
11: You sound like my mother.
3: Well,
11: she says that too.
3: Stat of the day has been brought to you by Panini America, the official trading cards of the program. Just for giggles, let's go around the room. Your Super Bowl picks. I gave mine yesterday. I have the Broncos and the Eagles in the Super Bowl. We'll go with Todd to start.
12: I have what you have on the left side of your scoreboard, and I've got the Los Angeles Rams, Broncos beating Rams in the Super Bowl.
3: All right. Dylan.
11: I, Dan, have the Baltimore Ravens beating the Detroit Lions.
3: Okay. Marvin.
13: I have the Houston Texans playing the Chicago Bears.
11: Wow.
3: Okay. Big Day Ray.
14: I also have the Ravens winning, but over the Los Angeles Rams.
3: Okay. All right. I like that. Not bad. Paul in Indianapolis. Hey, Paul. What do you have for me?
15: Good afternoon, gentlemen. Has anyone checked to make sure that the Big Ten replay was not consulting with the 1970 Russian Federation as the basketball team beat the U.S. lost three times in one game before they found enough time to beat them in that game? And number two, you were speaking about Deion with his 263 average. There are only currently less than one dozen major league qualified hitters today batting over 300 in the entire league.
3: Yeah, I was talking about Bo Jackson and his batting average. Deion had a higher batting average, I believe, for his major league career. 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
2: I'm Dan Patrick, and this is Above the Noise. We spent most of last season talking about the Seahawks defense, and for good reason. It was the main engine behind a Super Bowl championship. And maybe we missed something along the way. Watch Seattle's offense without Sam Darnold, and suddenly his contribution to that championship season looks a little different. Seattle struggled to find a rhythm last night, even with the reigning offensive player of the year, Jackson Smith and Njigba, suiting up. The offense wasn't just less productive, it looked less functional. That's worth remembering when we talk about the former USC quarterback. Great defenses can carry you a long way, but a quarterback has a way of making everyone around them look better. Darnold may have been doing more of that than we realized. Now, one game is admittedly a small sample size, but if Seattle's offense continues to look ordinary without Darnold, we'll look back on this Super Bowl team differently. The defense, great. It deserves the praise, but Darnold wasn't just simply along for the ride. I'm Dan Patrick, and this is Above the Noise.
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8: And here's what you need to know.
9: Packers running back Josh Jacobs pleaded no contest to misdemeanor charges of battery and criminal damage to property in Green Bay today, stemming from an incident with a woman at his home in May. While the NFL has kept Jacobs on the commissioner's exempt list, he will likely now face suspension once he's removed from that list. Seahawks head coach Mike McDonald today said they got really, really good news on the injured hip of Sam Darnold.
10: The hip is intact and it's good, and it's more of like a, is it a muscle? Yeah, a muscle thing.
11: Okay.
10: So that's good. Okay. That's a good news. Now, how long that is, we don't know yet. Really, really good news. So I'm really happy for Sam.
9: And that was McDonald speaking with Seattle Sports 710 earlier today. Multiple reports say that Darnold is still expected to miss the Week 2 game against the Cardinals. Week 1 tonight in Melbourne, Australia. Niners and Rams, 8:35 Eastern time. Patriots wide receiver A.J. Brown suffered a high ankle sprain in last night's loss to the Seahawks. Astros and Phillies tied up at 1 apiece as they play in the 7th in Philadelphia. I'm Dan Beyer.
12: 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And be sure to catch the high school coaches show Saturday morning at 9. 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
13: From the Kelloland Live Doppler Storm Center.
14: Mostly sunny and warm today with a high of 84. We'll have a south breeze 10 to 20 miles per hour. Partly cloudy skies this evening and tonight. 63 are low. South winds continuing. And for tomorrow, it will be warm and it will be humid. High temperature near 90. We are watching for late day showers and thunderstorms. Strong south winds. From the Kelloland Storm Center, I'm Scott Munz.
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9: And good afternoon. It's a beautiful Thursday. I've been out at the Sanford International this morning talking with Steve Stricker and just kind of taking it all in, wishing I had time to be part of one of those pro-ams. It's been a while, I think, since I've done one of those, and they're a lot of fun. But a beautiful day today. They have moved things up a tad for tomorrow because of the potential of some weather later in the day, which I don't want to hear that because tomorrow's our Football Friday. And we've got a lot going on, obviously, on Friday nights. So hopefully no storms. We don't need storms anyway. Rain would be fine, but we don't need storms. We don't need anything that resembles thunderstorms and all that kind of stuff. So let's just kind of hope for the best. But it looks like a good weekend for the Sanford International. Boy, there's a lot going on. You've got Dakota Bowl on Saturday night at the MAC on the campus of O'Gorman. You've got the President's Bowl doubleheader. We had Eric Strzok on yesterday, the Jefferson coach. We'll have Jason Papinga on tomorrow talking about Dakota Bowl. President's Bowl is Washington Roosevelt at 2, Jefferson and Lincoln at 5. And I think that Jefferson-Lincoln game could be a lot of fun to watch. Those are the two teams that I think pretty much, and Brandon, you throw Brandon Valley in there, and they're ranked number one right now. Those three are the teams, and O'Gorman's ranked 3 because they beat Lincoln in the first week. But it's going to be an interesting. I didn't think it was going to be a 4-team race or more than that in 11 AAA. But Harrisburg's really good too. We'll see what happens. They felt like they could have won that opening game, the Tiger Bowl, when they lost to Jefferson 43-20, but made several mistakes that led to points. And you know that's how football goes. A lot of times the final score is not an indication of how the game went. So anyway, on Saturday, 2 o'clock, Washington Roosevelt, 5 o'clock, Jefferson Lincoln, 7 o'clock over at the MAC, that's O'Gorman and Harrisburg. And you've got USD is home Saturday. You got SDSU is home Saturday. You got USF. You got Augustana. It's really a busy few days. And of course, the Sanford International is Friday, Saturday, and Sunday. Speaking of college football, when we come back, Lincoln Keenholz, his mom is going to join us from Pierre. She was on TV quite a bit during that game on, was it Sunday night? Yeah, Sunday night when Louisville almost came back to beat Ole Miss. That was the most entertaining game of the first weekend of college football. I don't think there's any question about that. And Lincoln got a lot of national exposure after that for his second half. So we'll talk to mom about that. And then Curtis Riggs joins us as he does every Thursday in the second half of the show, talking all kinds of different things football related, usually college, but we might talk a little pros. We might talk a little high school. We'll see. We'll be right back with Casey Keenholz.
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17: So, Nick, I may have found a couple of your Great Life members who are more active than me.
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17: I get my exercise on the golf course, but I know two young ladies who are sure glad their dad has a family membership, like Harper and Nora, my granddaughters.
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20: 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At least that's what he told us.
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17: Wait a minute. 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I told the girls I'd join them in the gym, and it's been fun teaching them the birdie dance on the golf course, too.
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17: And welcome back to the show. 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They're mostly all archived. The first few months, I think, are missing, but after that, they should all be there. Casey Keenholz joins us. So, Casey, I'm curious. This is Lincoln's mom. Do you have a travel agent, or are you trying to figure all this stuff out by yourself?
22: I'm doing it all on my own.
17: Wow. I mean, seriously, you're going to try to make all the games, I'm guessing, right?
22: That's my plan, yes. As of right now, I've got them all scheduled, and I just have one that I have to miss for my daughter. Have to be a mom for her, too. She's a freshman in college at UNL. And so family weekend, I'm going to go spend that weekend with her. But otherwise, pretty much got my weekend booked from now until, let's hope, into January.
17: Wow. I remember when my boys, who were quite a bit older than Lincoln, you know, they wanted to go off and play football in Texas or Florida or California or Arizona, someplace like that. It's funny that two of them went to Augie and one went to USF, so they never did leave. But I didn't say anything to them, but the whole time it's like, oh, no, don't do that to me. And Lincoln has done that to you because he went to Ohio State for 3 years, and now he's not really a whole lot further away because Louisville and Ohio State are not really that far apart, but it's not an easy hop in the car for mom.
22: It is not. It's about 15 and a half hours to Louisville, so I've driven that a few times. Ohio State was about 17 and a half, and I drove that a few times, so... And flights are definitely not easy with Pierce Airport, you know, just really with the amount of time, the amount of travel, it really pretty much takes a full day to get anywhere from Pierce, or I drive to Sioux Falls or Rapid, depending on what flight schedules look like. So I get plenty of miles in the car, but also in the air.
17: So when Lincoln was deciding where to go, how much input did you get? How much advice did he ask from mom? Because, you know, he could have gone a lot of places.
22: He could. You know, I think it was just a matter of the relationships that he had with coaches and what he saw in the program. You know, really wanted to you know, really explore his options. And I think during that recruiting time, super exciting, super fun, you know, recruiting trips were, they were all trying to sell their schools and really, you know, with lots of discussion, you know, he wanted to take a chance on himself, and given the opportunity at Ohio State, I think that just really kind of opened up his eyes of, you know, what opportunities were out there for him. You know, my oldest daughter, she went to University of Arizona for 2 years, so I've never had, none of them have stuck around. So I'm on my, I'm 0-for-3 of staying in South Dakota, so I'm just kind of used to, you know, kind of letting them go spread their wings and do what they do, and maybe they'll find their way back. So I guess we'll just kind of see.
17: Well, I hate to tell you this, but I went 750 miles away from home on the East Coast. I'm from Boston, and I went to University of Richmond, and I didn't know a soul, and it was a great experience for me. I'm glad I did it. Never ever made it back to New England on a permanent basis. I ended up out here eventually, but there's something to be said for somebody that's willing to take that chance and go far away.
22: Yeah, and I think that's with, well, all three of my kids so far, that they've all done that, gone somewhere where they knew nobody, and they've excelled. I think it's just a good opportunity to figure out who you are. Obviously, I think Lincoln was in a different situation jumping into being a part of a team, really kind of had family from the very start. But all three have done well and have, you know, met people from all over the country and, have built some great relationships and just to be able to see some different places kind of gave them that tip that, you know, you can always come back, you know, what's here. You can always come back to South Dakota, you know, to the Midwest, but go see what you can do right now as a single person that, you know, can go see what the rest of the world has to offer. And I'm willing, being from Pierre, always know that everything's a drive. And so I'm not afraid to jump in the car and drive or find a good flight and be able to go to them as well.
17: Yeah. I'm kind of the same way. I'm not from here, but I've been here for 48 years. So it's like I'm a native, and I literally, like, we're going to go down and watch, Texas A&M and Alabama later in October, and we go down to A&M games a couple of times a year, and I always drive, and people just go, what are you doing? I'm like, I don't know, it's not that big a deal. It sounds like you're kind of the same way.
22: I am, yeah. I think just being able to be in control of when I leave and when I get to go, sometimes the airports I don't get that same luxury, so you know, jumping in the car and driving, I mean, I've done the trip all in one day. I don't recommend, kind of wears you out for the next couple of days, but it can be done. And I think, you know, what we do for our kids, it's always fun to be able to watch them do what they love and support. And so I'm thankful I have an opportunity. My career has been able to be very flexible. I can work remote. And so a lot of times I can take my work on the road and work from wherever I end up. So it's been very fun, exciting, and just continue to look forward to what's ahead.
17: Casey Keenholz is our guest. Casey, whether you know it or not, you were actually on TV a lot Sunday night. They kept showing you clapping because you had a lot to cheer about in the second half. And that's what spurred me to get a hold of you to see if you wanted to be on the show. It's like, that should be kind of fun. And to see it all come together for him in the second half had to be pretty rewarding for you as a mom, knowing all he's been through, where he really only got one chance at Ohio State. And to be honest, that wasn't even a fair shot in that bowl game because the players clearly didn't care to be there. And I'm not even sure many of the starters even played. That was not a chance to see how good he could be. In the second half, it just all seemed to, come to the top. And he just, I mean, he had the half of a lifetime.
22: He did, and I think that's anyone that knows Lincoln has watched him, you know, compete as a high schooler, and, you know, he's definitely a competitor. He likes that pressure. I shouldn't say he likes that pressure. He excels under pressure, and so just knowing, you know, what Lincoln's personality is, kind of that how he is as a when he goes out and competes. I knew, you know, there's never a doubt in my mind that he will give his 100% and go for that win at whatever cost. And I think that's the thing that I hopefully, you know, the Cardinal Nation has been able to see that, you know, he's definitely in there for the long haul. He's loyal, you know, didn't want to leave Ohio State and have the option to stay, but really wanted to take that chance on himself. And as hard as that decision was to leave a great program and coaches and teammates, you know, Coach Brum and the Louisville Cardinals have given him just a great opportunity, and I think that, you know, he went out there and gave everything he possibly could in that game on Sunday night. So it was really, really fun to, of course, nerve-wracking. I've kind of forgot when I haven't been in that position with him being, you know, kind of running the game, and, you know, just the nerves. I forgot how nervous I get when my kids are out there competing. So it was fun. I think just really got a good buy-in from, you know, just from a lot of people, and hopefully that will just continue into tomorrow night's game and throughout the rest of the season.
17: You answered my next question. I was going to ask you about the nerves and how hard it is to watch your child out there, and with the whole world watching too. But I'll ask you about the first half when things weren't going well. And Coach was spending a fair amount of time in Lincoln's ear as a mom. How hard was that?
22: Well, I couldn't see that. I mean, I couldn't see that specific. I did, you know, just kind of see highlights and Lincoln, I mean, again, Lincoln's probably his worst critic, but as soon as we saw him after the game, he, you know, his words were, "Mom, I did so bad." So just he's very well aware, and, you know, I think that's what pushes him to do better and to continue to show up and practice and work harder. And obviously he didn't do bad, but in his mind, there's just things he's a perfectionist. He wants to be the best at everything he does from start to finish. And so I was really happy for him to, you know, have a slower first half, but then to step into the second half and do so well. And like I said, I think all of us that know him, you know, knew what he was capable of, knew that second half was going to be different. You know, earlier in the week, he had called me with a ton of anxiety, you know, just really nervous about this being a huge game and a televised game and his first start. You know, he confidence in himself, but also that fear of failing. And so I think just being able to get through that week, get through his first game, you know, I think it can only get better from here.
17: For sure. And boy, yeah, it was night and day from the first half to the second half. It was fun to see. So what's it been like for you to hear all of these national media people saying, Louisville's in good hands. This guy, you know, he could be a Heisman Trophy candidate. All this kind of stuff. It's like, if you watch the first half and then you watch the second half, it was just mind-boggling the different Lincoln Kienholz we saw once he settled in and got comfortable.
22: Yeah, and I think, you know, obviously that's the positive feedback. Along with that, you know, you have to sort through the bad stuff too. I think even just being, you know, in the stadium and people around you of, you know, not necessarily knowing who I was, but having to listen to the good and the bad. And so I think that just takes a lot of willpower to be able to sit and, you know, not say anything, but also just know that, you know, it's athletics. And I you know, I remind Lincoln, like, even the best of the best that are in the NFL, they're going to make mistakes, and you have to be able to bounce back from that. So I think that was a great lesson that, you know, he proved to himself, and also to everyone else, that, you know, it might start out a little rocky, but he's ready and willing. And I think just have to commend the coaches. I think they, just listening to some of their, you know, talk after the game is just the ability that, you know, they had to make some adjustments too to get Lincoln comfortable. And I think that's kudos to them, that they were able to recognize both of those coaches being prior quarterbacks at the top levels. They obviously get it. And so I think just finding that comfort for Lincoln, getting him in his groove, making some gameplay adjustments, and then just the support of his teammates. I think that's been just a really positive thing to be, you know, to be at Ohio State. He got really great families and friends there that were always encouraging, but to be able to step into a whole new program, he's built that rapport with his teammates, and to have many of those parents that just are very thankful for what Lincoln's done for their son. So I guess that's as a mom, that's even more rewarding is to hear how good of a person he is to his teammates, but just how willing and ready they all are to work hard for him as well. And I think that just shows that if you put in the work, you put in the time, you put in the effort, good things will happen. And so I just think it's just, you know, obviously just game one. We've got a long season ahead, but I think we're off to a good start.
17: I'd say a great start. Even though they lost, there was so much positive in that second half, for sure. So you didn't even need to change colors when he went from Ohio State to Louisville. That's kind of nice for your wardrobe.
22: It is nice, yeah. I find I have a lot of red between Governor Green and now from Ohio State to Louisville red. It was a nice that he was thoughtful on that point, because I do like to be, I guess, at least wear the right colors. And so, yeah, my closet didn't have to change much.
17: How much fun was Sunday night for you?
22: It was great. I mean, I think obviously after that first snap, I mean, we were there 2 hours early watching warm-ups and, you know, just those for myself, you know, just the nerves and knowing that, you know, Lincoln, you know, had to have been thinking and nervous. And so I think just once that first snap happened and got, you know, kind of, I want to say the first half, I guess, probably when he was able to get more comfortable. But just watching him be out there and play again, I mean, I think just for myself, it just to know the amount of work and the time and the patience and, you know, what he's learned about a football or a sport at that level, just, you know, makes me extremely happy for him. But, yeah, I mean, just the environment was awesome between the Ole Miss crowd and the Louisville crowd. I mean, it was, have a full stadium like that. It was very, very warm. But it was a great night, and to have, we had a ton of family and friends that were there to support Lincoln too. And so just great to know that, he's got a lot of people behind him and will continue to pray for his success and his health. And I guess that's the best thing we can do at this point.
17: Absolutely. Well, you tell him hi from Mark. I sure enjoyed getting to know him better when he was on the front cover of our prep, Pigskin Preview is what it was called back then. It's Prep Insider now. He's just a really good kid, and you should be very proud of that, Mom. So safe travels this week. Thanks for taking the time to be on the show today, and we'll be cheering for your son.
22: All right. I appreciate it.
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17: And welcome back. Curtis Riggs joins us. Let's pick up where I left off with Casey Keenholz, Lincoln's mom. And she didn't see what I asked her about when Coach Brown was yelling at Lincoln because he was not very good in the first half, and she couldn't see it, which is probably a good thing. She heard about it and probably has seen some of the video, but you said when you walked in, were you impressed with how Lincoln handled that situation? Because don't you have to take ownership of what's going on before you can fix it?
10: Well, the natural thing's to be defensive.
17: Right.
10: I mean, that's what most people are. I think it's a great lesson for all athletes out there, especially quarterbacks, but all athletes. If you watched him, he is looking Coach Brom right in the eyes, and he has the look of, yes, I hear you, and I totally agree with you. I'm not playing as well as I can, and I'm going to fix this. Like, you could see the confidence in him, but not arrogance in him. And I thought that, boy, this is perfect for what people and quarterbacks and athletes today, Coach Brohm is, he does not take it easy. He is not have a soft approach. And he reminded me a lot with my Storm guys. And I always felt it was a measuring stick. If this guy can't handle what I'm giving him right now, then I can't trust him out on the field to lead this team. Cause in times of adversity, he's going to point the finger at other people rather than owning up to what's going on. And I thought Lincoln just stood there and handled it and knew and already had probably, been the toughest individual on himself. So what Coach Brohm was doing, he was like, yeah, yep, I 100% agree. And then second half, he came out and he made plays. I don't think he was still fantastic compared to what he can do, but he made the plays we're used to seeing him make, and that's what got him back in the game because they have a ton of weapons.
17: Oh my gosh, yeah. Yeah. I mean, they're, if nothing else, they're going to be fun to watch.
10: Yeah, they will be. Yeah. I think he surprised people too with, we've seen him run.
17: Right.
10: But I don't think people expect that because, you know, that one game he played at, I don't know if you remember that one game he played at Ohio State. I mean, he was like a human pinata there. Oh. It was like, I remember people saying this, this is Keenholz. And I go, hey, the five offensive linemen in there were, they went to the school cafeteria and picked those guys up. Not the football cafeteria, the school cafeteria. Yeah. Cause those guys are not guys that have played at all this year because everyone was not playing in that.
17: They had mailed it in.
10: Yeah.
17: And I felt bad that he was never going to get a chance at Ohio State because when they did, quote, give him a chance, it was that game. It was it the Sun Bowl or something?
10: Yeah.
17: It was a bowl game.
10: Yep, it was.
17: And they were mad that they weren't in the playoffs, and they literally, you could tell, I don't think I've ever seen as obvious a situation where a team quit as that game.
10: Yeah,
17: not Lincoln, but everybody else.
10: He had the ball in his hands, and it was like he hasn't even taken a three-step drop yet, and there's people in his face, and you couldn't help but at some point go, boy, let's just punt right away, because you could tell they weren't playing hard, even the guys that were, and most of their starters weren't even playing. They didn't play that game.
17: No, although the guys that were in there were better than people they would have got out of the cafeteria because they went to Ohio State. I mean, come on. Even their third string guys are pretty talented usually.
10: Well,
17: I know they weren't that day.
10: Yeah, they didn't work very hard that night.
17: Well, it was fun to see him turn things around the second half, and really fun because that turned out to be wow. I mean, that was easily the most entertaining game of the weekend.
10: Oh yeah, and I think the quarterback for Ole Miss reminded people, hey, I'm pretty good too.
17: He's good too, yeah.
10: Yeah, you see how short he is, and you think, is this going to be a detriment? But very good at anticipating the windows to throw to throw his receivers open, and then has the arm to make all the throws, and then has the shiftiness and ability to escape and extend plays.
17: Curtis Riggs from Sanford Sports Football Academy is with us, as he is every Thursday. Okay, how about the end of that Michigan game? I turned the TV on, and all I saw was the field engulfed by fans. That's all I saw of the game. And thought, wait a minute. They stormed the field, and who did they? I didn't even remember who they played, but it had to be somebody bad. Mm-hmm. And like, so I look. They stormed the field for a one-point win over Western Michigan?
10: Yeah.
17: Come to find out what had happened.
10: Yeah.
17: What are your thoughts on that? Could that game... Here's the deal. This is the perfect chance for the NCAA to reverse how a game ended because you don't have to go back and finish anything. Either the game is... The touchdown counts... Or it doesn't, the game's over and Michigan loses. What are your thoughts on that?
10: Well, I thought they lost. I did.
17: We all did.
10: I thought what really looked bad was you have an NCAA official on the broadcast and he's breaking it down saying, this isn't even close. It's over. Now I know they say they use a different clock but you know, when you watch what they're watching, when it was shown the next day, you're like, well, this looks like AI is putting this together.
17: This
10: didn't look, it just seemed off. And, they didn't deserve to win, but that happens. But you and I were talking about the game last night. If Dobbs catches that ball, New England probably wins the game. Well, Western Michigan, you didn't see this. They intercept a pass, and the player's running all by himself and thinking, I'm going to score. And he just, you know, unathletically steps out of bounds and then keeps going and is celebrating, and they end up reverse it, put them out of bounds, and they don't get a touchdown. They have to kick field goal. That would have probably won the game for Western Michigan. It, you know, you look at, hey, there was a lot of things where they outplayed Michigan. I mean, they did. Michigan could not block them, and the quarterback was not good. Both halves, you know, we're talking about Lincoln had a poor first half, but came back great. That did not happen for a guy that's making a lot more than Lincoln Keenholz, too. Underwood was one of the most highly touted out of high school, and Michigan had to work really hard to keep him there, too. The finger's going to get pointed quickly, especially when you're, you know, asking for all those demands of what it's going to take to keep you there. So he better be ready to go against a much better defense this week with Oklahoma. Yeah.
17: They somehow are still ranked.
10: Yeah, still ranked, and the spread, this is what scares you, is very close. I think it's 2.5 now.
17: I got my money on Oklahoma.
10: See, that's what, I mean, Vegas has the chandeliers there in those buildings for a reason. I mean, and they just, it's like they know something that this game's going to be close, and Michigan, Whittingham's going to do a great job to have them ready. I would think, I watched Oklahoma, and their defense is a national championship-level defense. If the quarterback can stay on pace and healthy and not have those careless, not have those Drake-May turnovers that we saw last night, I mean, they're a national championship-caliber team. Their schedule is really difficult, though. But I think it's going to be a low-scoring game. Two very good defenses.
17: All right, you were at the Alabama game. I was really excited to see Russell play. I mean, he's just an athlete.
10: Yeah, those difference makers. You know, I mean, like we're talking about Chambliss for Ole Miss and even Lincoln. I think Lincoln surprised a lot of people. Defenses are so eccentric now with the movement and the slants and the blitzes that they're going to disrupt, and the quarterbacks that can extend plays and make things happen are the ones that are the more successful ones. And that's what Russell brings more so than Mack. And it was very gratifying afterwards when Kalen and I watched the film, and you see about 26 plays, 28 plays where he didn't grade very well. And you're like, but these are all coachable things that you can fix. And it was more so him just trying to be an athlete rather than a quarterback, and Coach Grubb he'll be able to fix those things and get him on pace, because you're right, there's a lot of excitement there with him.
17: Ryan Williams, what is it? Ryan Williams Coleman or
10: Ryan Coleman Williams,
17: whatever,
10: yeah,
17: it is now.
10: Yeah.
17: What is with him?
10: Yeah,
17: he. Oh my gosh! I mean, last year, his freshman year, he was phenomenal, and
10: amazing.
17: I thought he was going to be the best. Maybe the second best receiver of all the freshmen with Smith at Ohio State, mm-hmm. but I thought he was going to have a phenomenal career and not even probably last out his whole career. And he's like, wasn't he like 16 or 17? 17, I think,
10: 17.
17: When he went to Alabama.
10: Yeah, he turned
17: really
10: 18
17: smart.
10: Late in that season. Yeah, he's got his degree in 2.5 years. I mean, he's working on his master's already. The inconsistencies.
17: Masters on catching the football?
10: Yeah. Well, he's worked extremely hard on those aspects, the aspects of the mental preparation, you know, how to handle the failures and ups and downs. One of the problems that Ryan Williams has, though, is that he's so gifted athletically. He is thinking about two moves ahead of everyone else of what he's going to do when he catches the ball, and it's almost a detriment to him, because then he is quick to turn. He had one hit him on the face mask or in the chest. Now, he still ended up with almost 130 yards receiving.
17: He still had a really good game statistically.
10: But it's, you know, against Georgia, you can't do that. I mean, you're not going to get another chance. He's got to make those catches. Well, he came out without gloves. And so everyone thought, well, this is the end. Well, the first thing everyone's saying, put the gloves on, you know. And I don't know. I they have to have him, though. I mean, he's got to be out there. He's got to be the playmaker for him. And he's got to make those catches, especially for that young quarterback. You got to help him out.
17: Yeah. Well, he still was dynamic. He still had some big plays, and it didn't hurt them. But like you said, when you're playing a great team, he's got to be his best.
10: He does.
17: For sure. Okay, closer to home, South Dakota State goes to Chicago. Really plays Northwestern pretty tough. I mean, they lost by two touchdowns, but it was a winnable game for the Jackrabbits.
10: Oh, without a doubt. I mean, they have a chance to get the two-point conversion to tie the game. They don't get it, and then Northwestern's able to go down, score. South Dakota State takes it down in the red zone, you know, and they can't get the touchdown. You know, they probably would have kicked a field goal there. Red zone was a big deficiency for them. But then Northwestern pops a run at the end when they're running the clock out. It's definitely one the coaches and players are thinking, we could have easily walked off this field winning. I mean, there was a lot of sloppy things that weren't things that were caused by Northwestern. It was just maybe the big moment, and they didn't quite handle that well enough. The inconsistencies with some of the passing game a little bit, and then the red zone offense, I know, is what Coach Jackson's probably really like, hey, we can't go in and get four field goals and one touchdown. We got to get
17: four touchdowns and a field goal.
10: Yeah. And I think they would all be quick to say that. But they had a lot of positives, too. There was a lot of really good things. The depth on the D-line really showed itself. I thought the defense played well itself. The one big pass, blown coverage right away at the beginning, the first pass where Griffin Wilde got a 71-yarder, but then they really tightened it up after that.
17: And, of course, USD, nice win for them at Greeley. Fell behind 7-0, and the next thing you know, they're ahead by a fairly comfortable margin. They didn't play great, but they played solid football. They didn't have anybody have a phenomenal game like the first week when the quarterback had 6 touchdown passes on a touchdown run in his college debut, which is Majeski, it was majestic. But they didn't have that in Colorado and still won by a couple of touchdowns.
10: Yeah, I mean, they were the better team. There's no doubt about it. And they're doing a great job of spreading the wealth, you know, which makes it difficult as a defense to scheme against them on how do you stop them. And I think that's going to be a strength for them, especially being able to continue to attack downfield rather than just, hey, run, play action. They can come at you a lot of different ways, which is going to benefit them. The big test will be next week. They play at Boise State. So they'll we'll get to assess them on against an FBS-level team, too.
17: It's a little odd to be playing that kind of a school 4 weeks into the schedule,
10: it is.
17: Isn't it?
10: Yeah, usually the first, second, maybe third week, but after that, SDSU is going to be playing Youngstown on the 19th, and so they'll be starting their Missouri Valley, whereas a state, sometimes though, they'll have it interjected in there. I mean, it's usually based on the FBS school when they can get you here, and you want to make the money. I mean, we're talking, I mean, you know how much these schools pay these FCS schools to come in and play. It's a lot. I mean, it's something that many programs have to do, and many people ask why Drake goes all over the place and plays so many. They have to do it to fund their athletic programs.
17: Yeah, I think Rutgers paid UMass like $1.5 million.
10: $1.5 million,
17: to get their butts kicked.
10: I mean, badly, too. UMass was the more physical, more athletic, gifted team, at least what you saw.
17: Yeah.
10: I mean, with Rutgers, I saw, well, that receiver's an NFL guy. But after that, I can't tell any of the others. I mean, UMass, where a lot of people are like, UMass has helmets? They play tackle football?
17: They had for a couple of years.
10: No. So. And, they looked a lot better. Rutgers did not look good at all. And we'll see. They play Boston College this week, and if they can come back and get a win.
17: All right. Augie loses. Boy, that game the first week with, like, I think we talked about that, but yikes. When you give up 750 yards, you shouldn't win. They did, which was good, but they had a tough loss last week because they were ahead late in the game, and there was a lengthy weather delay.
10: Yeah, 90-minute delay.
17: Yeah.
10: Yeah, I felt like I was following. I felt like they would have won if it didn't happen. But I mean, Duluth's going to be well coached.
17: Oh, yeah.
10: Yeah. And you knew that Augie wasn't going to throw for 600 and some yards.
17: Duluth.
10: Yeah, not against Duluth. They weren't going to. But you also knew Duluth probably wasn't going to be doing that either. I mean, that's really not. They're more of a ball control style. And then Augie jumped on him, but Duluth just stayed the course and kind of got control. And then it was very close. And then that 90-minute delay was a huge part, because it was third and long for Duluth, and so then they go in. I don't know if they scheme up some special play.
17: Yeah,
10: and they come out and they get that, and then they go down and score.
17: Wow.
10: And are able to win.
17: Well, that's a tough one to swallow, but they'll be fine.
10: They play Minot at home, their first home game. That's always a nice one to come back and
17: after two tough road games.
10: Yeah, difficult. And what different styles of games, too, I think. The one thing, though, Augie's got some exciting players offensively. I mean, the quarterback, the tight end from T, some of those receivers, really good in space, and the running back is electric. He is very quick and dynamic.
17: Yeah. Speaking of good running backs, how about Hank Kraft up at Northern? Two straight weeks of 232 yards rushing. They've got quite a factory coming out of Timber Lake.
10: Yeah. I played against Doug, and then and that Tucker guy I've heard about. You know, every once
17: he's
10: in a while,
17: he's a captain of one of the captains on the Packers.
10: Yeah, I believe it. I mean, he was having a all league season last year until he got hurt. So I think everyone's kind of expecting him to be their number one guy. And you know, offensively, I think Love really looks to him as that security blanket.
17: Well, it's no reason why he wouldn't.
10: Yeah.
17: But Hank's off to a terrific start. And Northern's 2-0 for the first time in a while.
10: Yeah.
17: And they got a very winnable game this week against, I think they play SMSU. So good for Mike Schmidt to see that.
10: I've always felt with Northern, they'll always get some of those wins. It's now, can they do it consistently?
17: Right.
10: You know, and that's what you're hoping for here. And it's always great to be able to, you know, look at the stats and see South Dakota kids that are up there playing. Because they do. They get a lot of the kids from especially this area.
17: Your excitement level for the President's Bowl, I'm really pumped for that Jefferson-Lincoln game.
10: Well, I think it could be high scoring, but Jefferson's good defensively. They're going to get after. Lincoln's biggest crutch is their offensive line, and Jefferson's strength is their defensive line, especially with Patron.
17: Yep.
10: But they have other very good defensive linemen, too. It makes me worry about if then Lincoln thinks we just got to put Brody back in deep shotgun and try to throw it every down, and then he starts doing that where he runs around all over the place and starts to take a lot of needless hits. They've got to try to really have a ball control style of offense, which is not their game. But knowing who you're going against, they've got to be cautious and careful just trying to throw 50 times a game here against Jefferson.
17: Washington and Roosevelt, both are improved.
10: Yeah. Yeah,
17: that could be a fun game, too.
10: I think so. I think Harrisburg came back and played a better football game, didn't turn the ball over, and was just the better team against Washington. I think Roosevelt's improved. I think they'll play Washington tough. I think any measuring stick, you know, Washington played one of the rapid schools early. You can't gauge anything. I don't know how they've gotten worse, but they have. I mean, Jefferson, Peyton sent me the score of the first quarter. It's 41-0.
17: I was shooting the game.
10: Yeah.
17: 25 seconds into the game, it was 14-0.
10: He sent that to me, and he goes, "Hey, this is not a misprint."
17: Yeah.
10: And I just was like, "Oh my gosh!" Terrible.
17: 62-0 at halftime.
10: Yeah, and you understand why it's probably difficult for them to get kids out, and then to want to come across the state to do that. And even worse part though, for Sioux Falls schools, they can only take 48. Kids, yep. When they go out to
17: so
10: Rapid,
17: you can't put in your third
10: you
17: string.
10: Yeah, you don't have a third string to put in, and so those scores could be even worse.
17: I counted 13 fans in the stands right before the game started on the other side.
10: Yeah,
17: that was the most heartbreaking part for me to see that's how many people came to support their kids when they need it the most.
10: I just it's so tough to watch the whole thing.
17: And real quick, Dakota Bowl, A Gorman-Harrisburg could be a good game.
10: Great game. Always a good game. I bet the last 5 years, those have been really good games. You know, the one question with the Gorman is always the depth and can they maintain, it was hard for them to sustain the pounding of what Brandon did. And, I mean, that's their game, but it doesn't match up well with a Gorman. Against Harrisburg, a Gorman will match up better, though.
17: A little bit.
10: Yeah.
17: But they're big, too.
10: They are. But they have some weaknesses defensively that Coach Poppinga will be able to expose.
17: All right. Thanks. We'll talk to you next Thursday.
10: Thank you, Mark.
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2: And I forgot to also mention, but at Arby's, this is now a permanent menu item, the Angus Cheesesteak, which is seasoned, thinly shaved Angus steak with melted American cheese and caramelized onions on a toasted Amoroso sesame sub roll. 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But that's a permanent menu item. 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They've been in business now 84 years. Started up in downtown Sioux Falls in 1942, and here we are. Thanks to Lewis for being our first stop and our only stop.
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5: 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September 10th, 1974. Lou Brock stole his 105th base of the season to establish a new major league record. Brock broke the mark set by Maury Willis in 1962. Lou Brock was known throughout baseball as the best base stealer of his era. He led the National League in stolen bases 8 times in 9 years from 66 to 74. And that's what happened. 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
6: What you need to know.
7: Packers running back Josh Jacobs pleaded no contest to misdemeanor charges of battery and criminal damage to property in Green Bay today, stemming from an incident with a woman at his home in May. While the NFL has kept Jacobs on the commissioner's exempt list, he will likely now face suspension once he's removed from that list. Seahawks head coach Mike McDonald today said they got really, really good news on the injured hip of Sam Darnold.
8: The hip is intact and it's good, and it's more of like a muscle thing.
9: Okay.
8: So that's good. Okay. That's a good news. Now, how long that is, we don't know yet. Really, really good news. So I'm really happy for Sam.
7: And that was McDonald speaking with Seattle Sports 710 earlier today. Multiple reports say that Darnold is still expected to miss the Week 2 game against the Cardinals. Week 1 tonight in Melbourne, Australia. Niners and Rams, 8:35 Eastern time. Patriots wide receiver A.J. Brown suffered a high ankle sprain in last night's loss to the Seahawks. Astros and Phillies tied up at 1 apiece as they play in the 7th in Philadelphia. I'm Dan Beyer.
10: You want winners? He went 0 for 14 picking bowl games.
11: God bless football.
10: You want hot takes? He said Patrick Mahomes would be a disaster.
11: Really?
10: You want baseball news? He doesn't even know who Kyle Tucker is.
11: Oh, okay.
10: In his personal record book, Kevin Durant hasn't won a ring yet.
11: I'm just telling you that's what he's doing.
10: You're listening to the man who made falling upwards an art form.
11: It's crazy.
10: This is Stu Gotts and Company Live.
12: Job, hauling items for the mob.
11: Did Seattle win that game? Or did the Patriots lose it? 877-99 on Fox. I am looking right now on our Zoom here for the radio audience at a very frustrated Sal Licata, who's our co-host for today and tomorrow, for that matter. But he is very frustrated, and I am hesitant to go to Sal because I know why he's frustrated, but we have to test this out. So, Sal, explain to the audience and to me what is going on, where you are in New York right now. Why are you so angry?
9: Well, okay. First of all, I apologize if this is bad. It drives me nuts. Stu, we've talked about this before with radio. You're like, it doesn't matter. Nobody cares how clean it sounds or not.
11: Yes.
9: So I come in 2 hours early to get to SNY because I have my TV show, so I can't miss that.
11: Right.
9: You know, we talked about this just yesterday. I was like, I'd love the opportunity to do the show. I love doing the show with you guys. I miss it. Let's do it. I bring in a Comrex.
11: Right.
9: I get SNY to set me up in a studio. Yes. I get the hardline internet. And it's just, oh no, we're hearing like it's cutting out. Then I connect to the laptop. That speed says it's good. It doesn't sound good. It's driving me up a freaking wall.
11: Let's go to Iowa Sam and Sherman Oaks. How bad does it sound, Iowa Sam? Is it, can we use them or no?
13: Ah, You know, it's a little tricky here because you'll get like 7 or 8 good seconds out of Sal, and then you'll hear like a little, like little blip, a little his, right. One of his words will drop out.
14: Yes.
13: I think it needs a little remedying. That's just me. But we're almost there. We're almost there. Sal, we're almost there.
9: What's the remedy? These damn computers and internet. I can't stand it. Good God, this Zoom, the laptops, the internet,
14: yeah.
9: The Focusrite, the mics.
14: Right.
9: Oh.
14: Yes. Yep. Whatever happened to the days you just show up, you turn on, someone turns it on for you, and you just speak into the mic, and you're done 2 hours later, you know?
9: I know. That's why I was praying. I was like, you know what? I'll deal with the stress of missing and being late for my TV show even. Send me up at the iHeart Studios in Midtown, and I'll do it. They don't have anything there. It's like, I got like the Drew Locke of setups here. I mean, this is absurd.
14: Midtown is what he was saying. Town was the word you didn't hear, but you did hear the mid. What'd you make of the game last night, Sal? I'm going to play some sound for you. I think you sound good enough. We'll see if we can, if we can improve on it, as we move on here. What'd you make of the game? I'm going to play sound, for you from, a Patriots post game show on the radio. But first, before we get to that, what were your thoughts last night on that game? Drake May, to me, very concerning. You cannot even attempt that pass to Mac Hollins when you're in field goal range and you have a chance to tie the game and take it to overtime.
9: I know. But, and I'm going to try to talk slowly here, so maybe you could, maybe like the cutouts open during the pauses.
14: Okay.
9: I am not ready to say Drake May stinks or the Patriots aren't any good.
14: Right.
9: I like being aggressive. I think that that was a horrible decision, clearly. That, going for a touchdown there is right. The throw that made in that particular play wasn't any good. But like, now we're going to overreact to one game, which is essentially a preseason game because they don't play preseason. Slow down, I know, but then they go out there, they play. I mean, I thought they played a game the majority of the game. They got beat by the Super Bowl champs again. Drake maybe. How about Dubs with that drop? That was a killer play. We'll be talking about Drake if Dubs caught the ball.
14: Yes, I am so upset because he is fired up. He is ready to do sports radio and his connection is lousy. Dan Beyer, you're a radio guy. How bad is the connection? Just like, would you be using Sal right now on the air?
15: It's like Romeo Dobbs catching a football. That's what it is. There's just a lot of drops. That's what it is.
9: Can you set me up an IR Studios? Come on, Scotty. Good God, I'm willing to do it. Let's go.
15: Sal should wear a Guardian cap.
9: Studio Zoom here. Oh.
14: I don't know
9: with
14: what
9: somebody to me a Comrex for good sake. I need internet and a com ready to go. Yeah. Ain't missing this opportunity.
14: I know you do. I don't know what to do with them, Taylor. What do you think? You're the EP around here, and I am not certain. I am not getting good vibes here from Sherman Oaks. That's what I can tell you. He just compared him to Romeo Dobbs, and it was a fair comparison that Dan Myers just made. You were sitting on that one. You were hoping I was going to ask you, Dan, right?
15: I was calling the connection Romeo Dobbs. So it's not calling Sal Romeo Dobbs.
14: It was a good joke nonetheless. And Taylor has given me nothing in terms of what we're supposed to do here. So let's play the sound from the postgame show because this will make you smile, Sal, because this is sports radio at its core. Drake May is a quarterback that took the Patriots to the Super Bowl a year ago. They lost to the Seattle Seahawks. This is a good team. Drake May is a good quarterback, although you have precious little evidence based on what he did last night, especially in that fourth quarter. But it's what have you done for me lately in sports radio world. Taylor's going to set this up for us. This is post-game sound from the Patriots-Seattle game last night.
16: Yeah, this is Mark Dondero, host of the Patriots post-game on 98.5, the Sports Hub.
17: They tried to hide him all night long with high school plays, with the Zavarian playbook. High school. Swing pass, little runs, rollouts to nowhere. High school football. The second he had to make NFL plays or throws, he was screwed. He couldn't do it. He made one NFL throw all night. That was to Hollins on one of the third downs. That was a little bit deep on an in cut. Nice timing. He made high school plays all night long. That's what happened, and he could not step up, and that throw to end the game was that was incomprehensible and disgusting. To even put the ball with that much air under it in that situation, it was befuddling. That was just a joke. You cannot do that. He blew this game, and he was bad all night. I thought the only thing he produced all night was high school level plays. High school, science class, chemistry. It was awful.
14: That's how you do it, Sal. I mean, that's how you treat your quarterback who just got you to a Super Bowl. I mean.
9: Yeah, I think it's ridiculous. The Drake May slander after one game is absurd.
14: Yes.
9: I'm afraid to talk. I don't know if you guys can hear me or not. I see you.
14: Do you feel like everyone's staring at you? Like, is that, yes?
9: Is it any better? To be fair, I said, like, I don't want to ruin the show.
14: Right.
9: Obviously, I appreciate you even asking.
14: Yes.
9: I don't want to ruin the show.
14: Of course.
9: Take me out.
14: Okay.
9: And we would say, give it a go. So I apologize. Yeah. I mean, come on. You're going to rip Drake. Stu, this is exactly what we talked about sports radio. Like, now it's, oh, how could you make that throw? May all the Patriots, they stink, blah, blah, blah. It's one game.
14: Yeah.
9: They're getting warmed up here. I'll still take Drake May on my team any day of the week.
14: Yeah, no doubt.
16: No, for sure. But I do think as sports media, we might have crowned Drake May a little bit too early because the confidence is part of what makes him really special. But also you see in a game like that, the confidence is also the thing that gets him beat where the second Sam Darnold goes out, Drake May's focus should have been, let's be a game manager. Let's get this game across the finish line. Let's go into this road environment in Seattle against that defense and come out of the game 1-0. And Drake May, he is not capable of just taking what defenses give him. He mentioned it after the game that it was unacceptable that he kind of lost his patience there, where if you just have Drake May go out there and just try to be a boring quarterback, not need to go out there and be a Superman level quarterback,
14: mm-hmm.
16: the Patriots win that game pretty easily.
14: The Patriots should have won that game, pretty easily. Drake May was dreadful, especially in the third quarter. He needs to be better. It's his second season. He's not a rookie anymore. I realize he just took him to the Super Bowl. I realize he had a good season. He exceeded expectations. You cannot have three interceptions opening game of the season, in your second year as a starter in the fourth quarter. You just can't do that if you're Drake May.
16: And going back, these problems for Drake May go back to his UNC days. Like, he always plays like he believes every play is there for him to make. He trusts his arm. He trusts his leg. He believes he can get out of any situation. That's why when you see him on a third down where you have overtime already secured, throw off his back foot. That's a throw no quarterback in the NFL has ever been taught to make in that situation.
14: What is so great is Sal wants to respond to all of this. He just has no confidence in his connection. And so he doesn't know what to do. He has no idea. Should I speak? Should I not speak? I have no idea what to do
9: right here.
14: But there is one happy man on this show today, and that is Dan Beyer. I'm happy because Boston is miserable and I can't stand Boston. Dan Beyer is happy because the Seahawks raised a banner last night. How about that?
15: Yes, that was quite the night. And while it was like a root canal for the first three quarters, the fourth quarter finally provided something, the Super Bowl played out. But I would argue that it isn't just one game for Drake May. If you're a Patriots fan, think of the last three games that you've played. Two against Seattle and one against Denver. Arguably the best defenses that you're going to have in the National Football League. But when you're accustomed to 20 years of Tom Brady picking apart any single defense that was thrown at him, if Drake May has stinker after stinker after stinker, it starts to add up a little bit. And even the game they beat the Texans, and we talk about C.J. Stroud and the four interceptions, it wasn't like May was throwing for 350 yards and running all over the field. Again, against another good defense, but I think this is probably why the Patriots fan base is a little, head over heels, not in a good way because of this.
14: Dan, it's a fair point. Last five games for Drake May, 7 touchdowns, 11 turnovers, 24 sacks taken. The problem is one of those games was the Super Bowl. Anyway, Taylor, go ahead.
16: Drake May is going to torch bad defenses. No Patriot fan today is worried about that. But that's not what this season is about for Drake May. If we're going to talk about him like he's one of the best quarterbacks in the NFL, he has to show that he could beat good teams when plan A isn't working. When a defense like Mike McDonald gets after him, show that you can stay disciplined. Show that you understand when the game is asking you to not be a star, just get the game across the finish line. And yesterday was his first real test of that since the Super Bowl. And I don't think there's anybody who could sit here today and say that he didn't fail with flying colors.
14: Sam Darnold went down. I started thinking to myself, if he's out for a prolonged period of time, who are the Seahawks going to get as their quarterback? Because there's no way they're going to go at it with Drew Locke for 17 games. And my mind went to Russell Wilson.
16: I hate to admit this.
15: Pass. Pass.
16: The second Sam Darnold went down, my first thought was to open a sports book and just see what the price was. And I saw the Patriots were minus 350 and Drew Locke's warming up. And I'm like, how the heck are the Seahawks going to win this game with Drew Lock?
14: Yes.
16: Thankfully, I did not get that bet in.
14: Imagine there's a crack addict and there is crack so close to him, but he just can't find a lighter. That is what's going on with Sal right now. He wants to chime in so badly. He's addicted to a microphone, yet his microphone has a terrible connection and he can't talk. It's a sports radio addict who can't talk sports radio. I mean,
9: Sal, I want to go home and cry. That's what I want to do. Did you get that? I want to go home and cry.
14: Well, he said he wants to go home and cry if you miss the home on the radio.
13: We didn't get that.
15: Sal's kind of like Sam Darnold, was here for the first couple plays and then gone the rest of the way. Maybe that's the more apropos comparison.
14: It's a very good one. The show's a mess. It's just the way I like it. 877-99 on Fox. Sal is so upset. 877-99 on Fox. We'll take a quick timeout, come back, take some of your phone calls, if we have any. And if we don't, I don't blame you. 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
6: September 10th, 1974. Lou Brock stole his 105th base of the season to establish a new major league record. Brock broke the mark set by Maury Willis in 1962. Lou Brock was known throughout baseball as the best base stealer of his era. He led the National League in stolen bases 8 times in 9 years from 66 to 74.
5: And that's what happened. This day in sports history.
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23: Mostly sunny this afternoon, high temperature of 84, with a south wind 10 to 20 miles per hour with the occasional higher gust. Partly cloudy this evening and tonight, warmer, the low temperature of 63, south winds continuing. Partly cloudy tomorrow, high near 90, and it will be a humid afternoon. Watching for late day thunderstorms. From the Storm Center at Kettle TV, I'm Scott Munt.
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14: Yes, congratulations. No one's paying attention. Football season has started. We have let an angry Sal Licata go. His microphone just wasn't working. He is so upset. He's going to take it all home with him. He's going to be angry for 24 hours, and hopefully we'll get him reconnected and we'll do the show tomorrow. But man, is Sal upset. Yes, he is so mad. Dan, an emotional night for you last night. Your Seahawks, you know, raising a banner. Big win over the Patriots, huh?
15: I'll tell you how last night ended up feeling, because I felt that New England had a lot of momentum. It was nice to see Taylor's boy, Mac Hollins, for Taylor's benefit, still get the run that he deserves when everybody's being out. But it felt like a game of cutthroat kitchen. Did you ever watch that show on Food Network where they have to throw different obstacles? Maybe they'll take away like your blender. But it was like, guess what? Seahawks, now you're not going to play with Sam Darnold. Patriots, now you're not going to have AJ Brown. You already don't have Travion Henderson. It felt like a bit of a watered down game when all of the pieces ended up settling at the end. Exciting and crazy, but it was just weird on how inefficient it ended up being offensively because of all of the offensive players that were out.
14: Yep. AJ Brown, high ankle sprain. Yeah. He'll be out. It looks like maybe a couple of weeks here. Those are tricky. Did you laugh? Because I did. AJ Brown wide open first half. But Drake May didn't have a big enough arm to get him the ball. He left Jalen Hurts to go to a quarterback who can get him that ball, and Drake May underthrew him. They got a pass interference penalty, but I was laughing because Drake May felt so badly that he could not connect with a wide-open A.J. Brown who came to the Patriots so a quarterback could connect with him on a deep ball. How about that?
15: And it was their best play of the game, arguably. Yeah. Like, it truly was. And then they score a touchdown, and no one's heard of the guy. So everybody who's been waiting 7-8 months for fantasy football are waiting for A.J. Brown. They're like, hey, I'm playing Ramondre Stevenson. There's no Travion Henderson. And they throw it to someone that no one has heard of.
14: Yes, I was feeling really good. When Darnold went out, I was feeling great about my Seahawks not making the playoffs.
15: He even retweeted the tweet.
14: Yes. Do you think 10 years from now, if a Seattle starting quarterback goes down, that Drew Lock is still going to be coming in? I mean...
15: The Drew Lock slander was so much that NFL insiders were saying Jalen Milroe can't play unless Drew Lock gets hurt. Like, I don't know who people like were thinking, but people were obviously thinking in their mind, boy, Drew Lock isn't going to work out. Who could the Seahawks turn to instead? That was the Drew Lock slander before he pulled off another Houdini act. He did this a couple years ago, filling in for Geno Smith against the Eagles on Monday Night Football. I don't know why people are questioning the greatness that is Drew Lock.
14: I don't think they questioned him in spurts in a moment like that, like last night. They questioned him if he has to start 16 more games, you know?
15: Fair enough. I thought Mike Tomlin made a really good point in the postgame. He said, Drew Lock got most of the reps in the preseason games. So if this was an opportunity, he said this would have been maybe different in week 10 or 11, where he'd been removed from game action and wasn't getting a lot of reps in practice. But his point was that Lock was probably in step because of all of the preseason action that he had. He played a majority of the two games, didn't end up playing the last game for them. But yeah, he had a lot of work in the preseason.
14: Yeah.
16: So I know Drew Lock wasn't part of the Seahawks' original game plan, but if you looked at the Patriots' game plan before the game and you told somebody from the Patriots that Mac Hollins would have more receiving yards than A.J. Brown, Pop Douglas, and Romeo Doubs combined, they wouldn't like their chances to win that game, right?
14: No, you would say, yeah, we're losing.
16: And yet, it came down to a Drake May interception where the Patriots could have driven for the score to win the game, or at the very least, kick a very manageable field goal to have a chance to win in overtime. Mm-hmm.
15: That's what I thought was so interesting, because Mike Vrabel said afterwards, he's like, we want to be aggressive, I think, and not reckless, or whatever the phrase was. But if you're New England on that time, do you want to play for overtime? And I think most of us are like, yeah, because they have Drew Lock on the other side. And again, it's no disrespect for him, but you would think normally on the road, let's go for the win, let's close this out. You know, if there would be a chance you needed to go for two, we're going to go for two, the whole deal. But they were in field goal range, and I felt at that point that that's what made the interception, the third interception, so bad, was that New England could play for overtime and still be in a pretty good spot to win the game, but it was thrown away by the underthrow.
14: Listen, I understand going for the victory. They had time. They had timeout, so I understand going for the victory. Your safety net there is 3 points. It's the field goal. So what you can't do is exactly what Drake May did, which is force a pass he never should have made. Anyway, it's a Think About It Thursday here. We'll get to that in just a second. But first, Dan Byer has a sports update.
15: Guys, we've got a developing story in Atlanta. Tua Tagovailoa was seen signaling towards his back and took a seat in practice to the open portion of practice to the media earlier today. And then after practice, Falcons quarterback Cooper Rush said he took all the first team reps in practice today. Falcons open the season against the Steelers coming up on Sunday in Pittsburgh. Seahawks head coach Mike McDonald did say they got really, really good news on the injured hip of quarterback Sam Darnold, saying the hip is intact and it's more of a muscle issue. Multiple reports say that Darnold is still expected to miss their week 2 game in Arizona against the Cardinals. We mentioned A.J. Brown's injury, high ankle sprain. He's expected to undergo an MRI today, but x-rays did show that he did not suffer a fracture in his leg. Packers running back Josh Jacobs pleaded no contest to misdemeanor charges of battery and criminal damage to property stemming from an incident with a woman at his home home in May. He's currently on the commissioner's exempt list and admitted to attending counseling in today's court hearing. While the NFL has kept Jacobs on the exempt list, he will likely face a suspension once removed from that list. Week one continues tonight in Melbourne, Australia. 49ers and Rams kicking off at 8:35 Eastern Time. Phillies and Astros tied up at one apiece playing in the ninth, top of the ninth in Philadelphia. Bradley Beal will wear number 3 with the Clippers next season, the first player to wear that number with the team since Chris Paul. And the U.S. women routed Hungary in the quarterfinals of the FIBA Women's World Cup, 108-56. Nafisa Collier had 19 points. U.S. onto the semifinals. They'll face the winner of the Spain-Australia game that's going on right now. Stu, back to you.
14: Patrick McEnroe and Brock Ewer are going to join us in hour number 2. It is a Think About It Thursday here. Give me the imaging and let's do it.
9: You know that segment, Talk About It Tuesday, on Hockman, Crowder, and Solero? This is like that, but bigger and better. And 48 hours later, this is Think About It Thursday.
14: This is Taylor's attempt to counter-program a local radio show down here in Miami, Hockman, Solero, and Crowder. What do you have for us today, Taylor?
16: So tonight's game, Niners versus Rams in Australia.
14: Yeah.
16: Two different styles of preparing. San Francisco arrived more than a week early to acclimate. The Rams trained in California and arrived in Melbourne only about a day before kickoff, trying to keep their players closer to Pacific time. Which Australia strategy would you guys rather have? Arrive a week early like San Francisco, or basically get off the plane and play like Los Angeles?
14: Wow, it's a good question. 877-99 on Fox. 877-99 on Fox. So I've been to Australia, and I can tell you, having been there for 2 weeks, after a week, I still wasn't properly adjusted. There is no adjusting to that. Raheem Morris missed his birthday on the flight to Australia. It's a long trip. I would rather just get off the bird, play football, get back on the bird, and go home. That's just me. I think that's the right strategy. Dan, what do you think?
15: Give me a week. I'd love to see the sights and sounds, get the body clock adjusted. I'm on the 49ers plan, opposite of you, Stu Gotts. I've never been to Australia. It's a long flight I've seen.
14: Yes, but I'm sitting here telling you, as someone who's been to Australia, what I'm telling you is a week is not enough. You're not adjusted after a week. You might think you're adjusted, but you're not adjusted. I think too many bad things can happen when you go a week in advance, you know? And you're not there to see the sights, Dan.
16: I mean, you're to win a football game.
14: I mean, what do you think? Vacation?
15: Promote the game. Isn't that what Kevin Demoff, whatever, was fighting one of the fans, or no, one of the 49er reporters? But the Rams did not do their part to spread the game, spread the love of the game, while the 49ers have been doing all of the goodwill in Australia this past week.
14: Yeah. Taylor, what do you think? Because I didn't have to think about that for long. I'm just like, yeah, let's hop off the bird, play football, and go home, you know?
16: Yeah, I think that sounds good. But if tonight we turn on this game and Matthew Stafford gets off to a sluggish start and the Rams look pretty bad early on, how quickly are we going to blame Sean McVay for this travel strategy?
15: They sent people to Australia multiple times to test out. That's the Rams' excuse, that they have, this is not just something they came up with, that they have been sending people over the last year back and forth to see what their biometrics or whatever say.
14: Right, and it came back as just hop off the bird and play football.
15: The result said Stugott's theory. That's what it said. Stugott's theory is the best theory.
16: So, Dan, I saw that report that they sent staffers. No offense to the Rams, because I'm sure the Rams know more about how to do this than me. But what is sending your analytics guy supposed to do to help prepare play a football game?
14: Well, it's all about body adjustment. That's it. Like, how long did it take you to adjust to the time in Australia, right? It doesn't matter who you are.
15: Todd feels fine. Todd's great. Look at Todd right now. He looks great.
16: Look at Todd punching numbers into his calculator in our apartment.
15: No drop off whatsoever.
16: In our accounting department is a lot different than how Miles Garrett's body adjusts coming off the edge against Trent Williams.
15: But what about if Neil was okay as well, you know, or Donna, like any of those? Like, if they're all still at the top of their level, I think the numbers will show that the Rams are making the right decision.
14: It seems excessive to send Stampers out there just to see how their body is reacting to being in Australia. Stampers who aren't playing football.
15: Would you volunteer? That's the question. Like they tell you, you got to go on a flight and you got to immediately come back after a day. Is that a perk or not?
14: Wow. How am I flying? I mean, that's...
15: I would think you would have to fly first class because the Rams are flying first class. Right.
14: Or at least, so you know. Right. Like, yes. You want to recreate it. Exactly. Yeah, yes. Yeah. Yes. A chartered jet for Todd.
15: Correct.
16: What a ridiculous premise. Melissa got on this 16-hour flight and was able to do her social media job. That's the same thing as Matthew Stafford having to play a football game. Give me a break.
15: The Rams said that they slept. And again, it's like 16 or 17 hours. Like, but there's still like 5 or 6 hours after you sleep. That you would probably wake up. I think I probably would volunteer at least once to see, but I don't know if you have to make like a 3-trip commitment. Because I think that's really how you would also get the data as well.
14: Yes. And Taylor, to answer your question, if the Rams lose the game, yes, of course. We'll blame McVay for taking them too late. And if the 49ers lose the game, we will blame Shanahan for taking them too early.
16: Also, I know this was going to be too quick of a turnaround for Aaron Donald to play in this game. You can't make the trip with the team. They're paying you all this money. You can't go out there and get your pom-poms and support your teammates?
14: I would say if you're Aaron Donald, you can have it any way you want to have it. And if he said, hey, I'll sign this contract, I ain't going to Australia, the Rams are okay with that, you know? And why shouldn't they be? Aaron Donald is back playing football, and if they only get him for 16 games, who cares?
16: He's like Roger Clemens when he came back, and Roger Clemens was like, I'm not going on any road trips, and the Yankees were like, well, we need this guy to pitch, so I guess he's not going on any road trips that he doesn't have to pitch in.
15: Oh, my gosh. Aaron Donald is in George's box. That's my Susan Waldman.
16: Wow, that was a good one.
15: I've never done it before.
16: It wasn't that good.
15: I know, it was awful, but that's okay. I'll take it. Thank you. Yeah.
10: Great job.
15: I appreciate that.
14: Yes. I'd like to recreate that if we could. Can we get Susan Waldman actually saying that, Derek Jeter?
15: Sam's too busy playing drops of me right now. That's great job.
14: I wanted to do a side-by-side comparison of the real one and the fake one because the fake one was dreadful. It was a good attempt, though. Let's take a call here. 877-99. Oh, the caller dropped. 877-99 on Fox. That is 877-99 on Fox. How do you feel about a game on a neutral field? I can't stand these games. I really can't. I have, like... Rams 49ers is a game I should be excited for, and yet it's hard to get excited for it, A, after last night's game, and B, when it's being played across the country in Australia. I mean, what kind of ridiculousness is this? There's going to be no atmosphere. There's going to be nothing there. It's going to be a bunch of people just happy to be in an NFL game. I don't like it. I mean, can we start playing enough with college football starting the season in Dublin, Ireland, and enough with the NFL starting the season, although it started last night in Seattle, but enough with them having one of their first two games in Melbourne, Australia. Nobody cares, and nobody, and I mean nobody, not a single player, not a single staffer, not a single coach on either of those teams wants to be in Australia right now. They don't.
16: So just a quick correction. You said across the country in Australia. It would be across the globe.
14: Oh, that's what I meant. Yeah, other side of the world. You know, listen, we lost the caller. We lost Sal. I'm very upset. Mikey A's not here. I have no idea what's going on. And Dan Beyer has been forced into a co-hosting role that, quite frankly, he wasn't expecting when he stepped into the...
15: I love it. I even love my Waldman.
14: Let's hear the...
15: do we have Susan Waldman?
14: Oh, yes, you're going to have to do it again, though, okay? So you're going to have to...
15: All right, you got it.
14: All right, so let's hear the real one first. This is the real... This is what Dan was just attempting to do. This is the real Susan Waldman making a call here.
11: Roger Clemens is in George's box, and Roger Clemens is coming back. Oh, my goodness gracious.
14: All right, Dan.
15: Aaron Donald is in George's box. Goodness gracious. Thank you very much.
14: Why are you giving him applause?
12: I look over before Dan starts, and he's like stretching his face out.
15: Exercises.
12: He's like getting ready for the
15: for
12: Boston.
15: Sure.
12: It's like the Northeast accent, you know? That was great.
14: You have to.
12: Great job.
16: That Yankee season, Stu, I got tickets before the season started to two games. One of them was to that game against the Mariners where Roger Clemens announced his comeback from George Steinbrenner's box. Mm-hmm. And the second game that I randomly had tickets to was against the Pirates where Roger Clemens made his debut back at Yankee Stadium. And when I went to Tahoe, I told Roger Clemens that story. He could, Stu, when I tell you, he couldn't have cared less.
14: Right. Yes.
16: I told him that story. Yeah. And he looked right through me because his wife had just asked me to take a picture of him and his wife together, yes, with Lake Tahoe in the background. I was like, hey, Roger, big Yankee fan. Back in 2007, this is what happened. Right. And he just looked at me and goes, just take the picture.
14: I've taken that picture. I know exactly the hotel you're speaking of. I've been in that restaurant. They eat breakfast there every single morning. I have taken that picture of Roger and his wife with the lake in the background. I have. I've taken that same exact picture. And he wasn't listening to me either. And I was trying to small talk him. Did it ever dawn on you when you're talking to Roger Clemens to ask him to come on the show? Or do you just say, hey, Yanks, go Yanks, rock it?
16: No, Stu, when I tell you, he looked right through me when I said that.
14: He has the time. Right.
16: Like, the 12-year-old in me was very excited about to tell Roger Clemens how big of a Yankee fan I was. And he couldn't even give him, if I asked Roger Clemens the time of day at that moment, he would have spit on me.
14: It's an amazing quality he has where he could be in Lake Tahoe for 5 days and nobody sees him.
15: It's also a heck of a lot easier to not say anything than to say, just take the picture. Like, that is another level as well.
16: He might as well have snarled at me.
14: He gave you high heat.
15: He was actively dismissing you. He could have passively done it and just ignored it and faked that he didn't hear it. But that is a next level jerk.
10: After I took the picture. Remembers.
16: No, definitely not.
10: I think
16: after I handed him the phone back.
14: Yes.
16: In my head, I said, I'm glad he's not in the Hall of Fame.
14: Really? You started insulting him just to yourself.
16: Just
14: right?
16: Myself. I said, I think the Hall of Fame made a good decision.
14: Internally, yes. Is Drew Locke on the Mount Rushmore of backup quarterbacks? Put it on the poll, Taylor. I think he is. Mr. Reliable, right? Drew Locke. I think he is on the Mount Rushmore of backup quarterbacks. Backup quarterback has become such an important position in the NFL because the quarterback position is the most important position in sports. They get hit a lot. They go down occasionally and they get hurt occasionally. And I'm telling you, if you remember, Dan, Patrick Mahomes went down for a drive or two. And I think it was Damon Eward, and Brock Eward's going to come on in hour number two. But I think it was Damon Eward who led them on a 98-yard drive. It was not. It was somebody else.
16: It was
14: right?
16: Chad Henne.
14: Chad Henne is on the Mount Rushmore backup quarterbacks. That's who I was thinking of. Yes.
16: So Mount Rushmore has four spots.
14: Yes.
16: Nick Foles has to be on there.
14: Well, Nick Foles won a Super Bowl. Jeff Hostetler probably has to be on there.
16: Hostetler's the second spot. Yeah. And if you have Chad Henne, now you're looking for a fourth spot.
14: I think it's Drew Locke.
15: I feel like Gardner Minshew is our generation's backup. Like right now, like he is the backup quarterback. Like Jacoby Brissett is good enough to now start for Arizona where Minshew's, you know, backing up. I feel like Minshew is our guy right now, but if Locke could have this just for a couple more weeks. Yeah. He could be the guy. I mean, there is Minshew mania and all.
14: Yes. Drew Locke has to be careful because, you know, you get exposed when you start multiple games in the NFL. Just take your quick stints, get in, get out. It's kind of like the LA Rams. Hop off the bird, play football, hop back on the bird, and go home. Drew Locke doesn't want to start 16 games.
15: No, you don't want to hire him full time. Yeah. Just give him a part time job on the weekends.
14: That's right. What is Ricardo muttering back there? I keep hearing Ricardo in the background. He is upset that we have left someone off the Mount Rushmore backup quarterbacks.
16: Yeah, he keeps saying Earl Morrell.
14: Oh, he's right. Moral. Yes.
16: Moral. Sorry. I don't know the 1972 Miami Dolphins.
14: The only undefeated team in the history of the NFL. Bob Greasy went down. Earl Morrell came in.
16: Preach.
14: And took him all the way to the Super Bowl. I think Greasy came back for that Super Bowl.
15: Yep.
14: But I don't think Earl Morrell should be on the Mount Rushmore backup quarterbacks. I'm not even certain Hostetler should. I'm just thinking of guys who come in, they go out, they do their job, they keep you afloat, they get you a W. Davis Mills is the perfect example. That is the guy. He's a great backup.
16: I think part of it, too, is you have to have a good backup quarterback name. Bubby Brister.
14: Yeah.
16: That's a great backup quarterback name.
14: Chris Sims has told us that backup quarterback is the best position, best job in sports. You get paid seven figures, you hold a clipboard, and nobody hits you. I mean, It's hard to argue. We'll take a quick time out here. I'm not certain if Taylor has a word from one of our sponsors. I think that he does. The reason I don't know is because I have no idea who's where. Sal was supposed to be here. He's not. Mikey A was supposed to be here. He is gone. It's just me, Dan Beyer, and Taylor. Go ahead, Taylor.
16: It's time to get your point. 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
32: Who is Joe?
29: LeVar Arrington, Brady Quinn, and Jonas Knox.
33: So Dabo Swinney, who did not have a great weekend, he was the team that LSU annihilated on Saturday. He was talking with the media yesterday. Chapel Fowler, who's a beat writer for the state newspaper, they're in South Carolina and covers Clemson, asked Dabo Swinney a question, and it didn't go over all that well.
34: Do you regret anything about your offseason roster construction right now?
35: Chapel, you come with all these questions. I tell you, you're the gotcha guy. No, I don't. I don't, man. I regret being 0-1 right now. I regret that. But no, what can you ask me that at the end of the season? Did you play football? Okay, well, they give you 12 games, and at the end of the year, you count them up. That's when those type of questions are fair.
33: Fair response from Dabo Swinney.
36: It was a fair response.
33: Also, fair question considering how awful Clemson looked in that game. So I think both
36: are fair.
0: They're both on.
1: Here's the thing is like, I get where Dabo's at. All right. I mean, he's what, one of two coaches in college football have won two national championships. That's an active head coach, right? Him and Kirby Smart. And if you look at what he's done at Clemson, like he has taken this program and it's arguably been the best era they've ever had. Now, of late, they've struggled and they haven't been able to adapt to the NIL, the transfer portal era. So,
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1: 877-99 on Fox. We have a ton of calls here. Again, Patrick McEnroe, I finally get to talk some tennis. He's going to join us in hour number two. Brock Eward is going to join us in hour number two as well. Does a local show, the biggest show in Seattle. Looking forward to speaking to him about what transpired last night and the status of Sam Darnold. Let's go out to John, who's in Iowa today. John, go ahead. You're on Fox Sports Radio.
2: How are you guys doing this afternoon?
1: Good. How are you, John?
2: Good. Say, you know, the whole Mount Rushmore backup quarterbacks. You know, this guy didn't win a championship, but I'm wondering if Frank Reich is worth throwing into that conversation.
1: Yes.
2: Being that he authored one of the biggest, well, at the time it was the biggest comeback in NFL history. And actually, I think it was only recently eclipsed by my Minnesota Vikings, maybe 2 or 3 seasons ago, when they came back massively against, I think it was the Indianapolis Colts. But that game that Frank Reich came in, masterful.
1: Yes. Yes. Automatically puts them on the Mount Rushmore backup quarterbacks just for that game. Absolutely. And that game alone. I believe it was a wild card game. They were down big to the Oilers going into the second half. He came in, he brought him back. That team went back to the Super Bowl and, of course, lost. But Frank Reich is deserving, Dan, no doubt.
3: Absolutely. And I also think that his quarterbacking career has followed his coaching career. Better as an offensive coordinator than as a head coach. You know what? Frank Reich is your normal starter. He's good as the backup. Maybe you don't want him as the head coach, but sure, have him run an offense. And he'll put that to test this year with the Jets. So if the Jets have any success, the theory ends up panning out. All right?
1: Yes.
3: It is locked in, concrete, in ink, done.
1: Yes.
0: A movable object versus the unstoppable force.
1: Something has to give. Ricardo, we'll get back to the calls in a second. He has not stopped during the break with Earl Morrill. And perhaps we should reconsider this. He did help the Dolphins to an undefeated season and a Super Bowl. What else do you have for us, Ricardo, as his biggest fan?
4: Well, just looking him up on footballreference.com.
1: Yes.
4: In 1968, he went 13-1 as the backup quarterback at Baltimore for Johnny Unitas. And then he actually played in the Super Bowl that Namath beat you guys.
1: So he's lost one game essentially as a starter.
4: No. As a starter, he went 63-36 in his career. And these are backup quarterback stats right here.
1: No, but I'm saying
4: 61 touchdowns and 148 interceptions.
1: No, but what I'm saying is he came in for Johnny Unitas. They lost a single game. He came in for Bob Greasy. They didn't lose any games.
4: True.
1: That's right. So if you don't start him, that's the key. And Earl Morrill might have to be in consideration. Mount Rushmore, backup quarterbacks. How about that?
3: And Kurt Warner is someone who was a backup quarterback, but he was just disguised as one. He was a Hall of Fame quarterback, but he just ended up. So like, even though he started as a backup quarterback, some of these guys do, but they're just not in that backup realm. Like it's a special sort of group. You either have it or you don't.
1: Yep. Let's go to Kurt, who's in.

0: But this is backup the thing quarterback. That gets the, thank you.
1: Backup quarterback. Backup quarterback.
2: No disrespect to George Blanda.
0: Yeah, what about
1: backup quarterback?
0: When you say that, you're about to disrespect someone, just so you know. All right.
2: I don't respect anybody whose helmet looks like something they bought from Toys R Us. It looks like such a cheap helmet.
0: Yeah.
2: That's what they were wearing back in the day?
0: Yes.
2: A one-step evolution from the leather helmet, what George Blanda was wearing.
0: I would even say back in the day, Joe Theismann wore that helmet in the 80s. I mean, he did. Single bar.
2: I'm looking at a picture of George Blanda playing quarterback.
0: Yes.
2: I'm assuming he's like 29 in this photo.
0: Yes.
2: He looks like he's 45. Oh, wow. He played until he was 48.
0: He did. It was a different time.
2: That's a testament to how bad football was back then.
0: How old was Brady?
2: 45.
0: Brady, technically a backup Brady, by the way, to Drew Bledsoe.
2: Fair enough.
0: Yes, the only quarterback on both Mount Rushmores. We'll continue taking your calls. 877-99 on Fox next. We are Fox. 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
2: And here's what you need to know.
3: Green Bay Packers running back Josh Jacobs pleaded no contest to misdemeanor charges of battery and criminal damage to property in Green Bay earlier today. This all stemming from an incident with a woman at his home in May. Jacobs is currently on the commissioner's exempt list and admitted to attending counseling in today's court hearing. While he remains on the exempt list, he will likely face a suspension once he's removed from that list. Falcons quarterback Cooper Rush took first-team reps in practice today after Tua Tagovailoa appeared to grab his back during a portion of practice that was open to the media. No word on Tua's status for their opener Sunday against the Steelers. Week 1 continues tonight with the 49ers and Rams in Australia, 8:35 Eastern Time. Seahawks head coach Mike McDonald said they got good news on the injured hip of Sam Darnold, saying the hip is intact, but telling Seattle Sports 710 Darnold's dealing with more of a muscle issue. Reports say he's likely to miss Week 2 against Arizona. Patriots wideout A.J. Brown has a high ankle sprain. Astros beat the Phils 2-1.
2: Portions of the show are recorded. You want winners? He went 0 for 14 picking bowl games.
4: God bless football.
2: You want hot takes? He said Patrick Mahomes would be a disaster.
4: Really?
2: You want baseball news? He doesn't even know who Kyle Tucker is.
4: Oh, okay.
2: In his personal record book, Kevin Durant hasn't won a ring yet.
4: I'm just telling you that's what he's doing.
2: You're listening to the man who made falling upwards an art form.
4: It's crazy.
2: This is Stu Gotts and Company, live.
4: Rock, you are going to join us in about 10 minutes or so. Patrick McEnroe, I finally get to talk some tennis. U.S. Open has been great. Taylor and Mikey A. will not indulge me. So therefore, I had to go to my friend Patrick McEnroe to talk some U.S. Open tennis. We do have a call here, 877-99 on Fox. Again, Brock Ewart, Patrick McEnroe coming up later this hour. Taylor just said to me in my headphones right before we got started, if Cooper Rush starts for the Falcons, I am not turning that game on.
5: If my two options were watch tennis or watch Falcons with Cooper Rush against the Steelers,
4: yes,
5: then I'm with you, Stu. I'm choosing tennis every time.
4: Right. The only reason you're tuning into the Falcons, because they have a talented team and good players at the skill positions. And Bijan Robinson was on with us earlier this week, but you want to see if Tua could turn it around. Right.
5: Yeah, I have no interest in watching Cooper Rush try to keep them afloat.
3: A rush to change the channel. That's what it would be.
4: Yes. No, he's flatly saying it's never landing on his television. Period.
5: Won't even get quad box consideration.
4: Let's go out to Michael, who's in Virginia today. Michael, go ahead. You're on Fox Sports Radio.
6: Hey, Stu Gotts, first time caller. Just want to appreciate you're doing a very good job. I love the show.
4: Thank you, buddy. Appreciate it.
6: Hey, so this backup. One of the reasons why he's in the Hall of Fame, not the reason why, there's many reasons why he was above it, but one of the reasons why he's in the Hall of Fame was, and this guy is Steve Young. He was backing up Joe Montana for like one or two seasons before he became the starter, and he got a ring. So
4: Yes.
6: Thanks.
4: Right, but I don't recall Young ever coming in as a true backup. Like, I feel like Young was just waiting his turn until Montana left. Is that fair?
6: Yeah, but it was like one or two, maybe three seasons. He was just there as backup, and he was the highest paid backup, and at the time when he was backing up the all time great Joe Montana.
5: If we count Steve Young, it feels like we would almost have to count Aaron Rodgers backing up Brett Favre for a couple of years,
4: or Brady backing up Bledsoe for that first season, right? It's got to be a true backup, a guy who's just not good enough to start, but when he comes in, he gets the job done.
5: A backup quarterback's name has to make you laugh a little, like Charlie Batch.
4: Yeah, perfect. Yes. Yes. Charlie Batch. Yeah.
3: Jason Garrett. I mean, who's benefited more from being a backup quarterback with the Cowboys than Jason Garrett?
4: Nobody has. He parlayed it into head coaching jobs and a position at NBC Sports. Yes. Taylor feels like Jason Garrett. Do you agree with this, Dan? Why don't you give him your Jason Garrett take here? It's laugh out loud funny.
5: Jason Garrett.
3: Oh, I'm sorry.
5: Jason Garrett reminds me of an alien who's dressed in a human suit, Dan. Yeah.
4: And when he gets back to the hotel, he unzips his skin.
5: What a long day. He really fooled the humans today.
4: Dan, as a professional broadcaster, and you are one, the only one on this show, how'd you feel about Tomlin's performance at NBC last night?
7: Solid. I think he's good.
4: Really?
7: Yep.
4: Okay. I have him coaching the Jets by week five. Brock Ewart going to join us coming up next.
2: Football is back.
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8: 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Okay.
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1: From the Kelloland Live Doppler Storm Center.
9: It is going to be a quiet evening with mostly clear skies continuing into tonight and temperatures cooling to a low of 64 degrees. South winds will be around 10 to 20 miles per hour before increasing for tomorrow. Gusts up to 40 miles per hour are possible and highs will be warmer near 87. From the Kelloland Live Doppler HD Storm Center, I'm meteorologist Jalen Borison.
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0: Rocky, you are going to join us in just a second. Patrick McEnroe to finish out the show because Mikey A. and Taylor will not talk tennis with me, but Patrick will. So Brock Ewart next, Patrick after that. But first, let's go to Sherman Oaks. Dan Byer has a sports update.
1: And Stu, from backup quarterbacks, we go to talking starters. First in Seattle, Sam Darnold, well, is going to be okay. Head coach Mike McDonald said this on Seattle Sports 710 earlier today about the hip injury Darnold suffered last night earlier in their win against the Patriots.
2: The hip is intact and it's good. And it's more of like a, is it a muscle? Yeah, a muscle thing.
3: Okay.
2: So that's good. Okay. That's a good news. Now, how long that is, we don't know yet. Really, really good news. So I'm really happy for Sam.
1: Multiple reports are saying that Darnold is expected to miss week two against the Arizona Cardinals. Falcons quarterback Tua Tagovailoa appeared to grab his back during practice today. And Cooper Rush, the backup, ended up taking first-team reps in practice. Falcons preparing for a date with the Steelers on Sunday. Patriots wide receiver A.J. Brown suffered a high ankle sprain in last night's loss in Seattle. He's expected to undergo an MRI today. X-rays showed he did not suffer a fracture in the leg. Josh Jacobs of the Packers pleaded no contest to misdemeanor charges of battery and criminal damage to property in Green Bay earlier today. While week one of the NFL season continues tonight in Melbourne, Australia, 49ers and Rams in an NFC West showdown, 8:35 Eastern Time. In baseball, Cam Smith, a home run in the ninth, lifted the Astros past the Phillies by a score of 2-1. Rangers and Mariners just getting underway, scoreless in Seattle. Bradley Beal will wear number 3 with the Clippers next season. And the U.S. women routed Hungary in the quarterfinals of the FIBA Women's World Cup, 108-56. Defisa Collier had 19 points in the contest. U.S. is going to face the winner of the Spain-Australia game in the semifinals. Stu, back to you.
0: Very excited to have Brock Ewart with us. This man is a monster in Seattle. Brock and Salk, they have the biggest radio show going. They just had a conversation with Seahawks head coach Mike McDonald. The big show in town, man. Gets the head coach the day after the game. How was that conversation with Coach McDonald, Brock?
4: You know, Stu, it has come a long ways. So we had Coach Carroll for like a dozen years, and you know Coach Carroll.
0: Yep.
4: Easy. Tee him up, and he loves to go and maybe overshares, like the president of communications, Dave Pearson, is always in that room with us. And there'd be many times you look at Pete and like, stop, don't go there. And Coach McDonald, kind of the inverse, everything stays in there. We've had upwards of 17-second pauses on live radio. So very thoughtful, thinks through everything, processes. You see it on their sideline demeanor as well between Pete and Mike. Couldn't be any more different. But over the years, we've gained, I think, a little bit equity and trust with Mike. And that, and now, and you felt him on Hard Knocks, right? Y'all got to see him behind the scenes and just the most genuine, vulnerable, like just authentic guy there is, and super comfortable in his skin now communicating. And he was pretty pumped for finding a way, right? I mean, last night was finding a way when it looked a little bleak at times, when it was hard, when there's backups playing and backups in the secondary and backup at quarterback. Back, but man, they got proof of concept. They believe in their ready squad mentality, and I think it came to life last night.
0: Brock, what did Coach have to say about Sam Darnold, about that injury, and about how long he's expecting Sam to be out?
4: Yeah, so I think on the scale of like most horrific news, Bo Jackson, broken hip, career threatening, that's a 0% chance. On the chance of it's just a hip pointer, a little tweak muscle, he's back next week, that's probably also like a 0% chance. But there's nothing structural. There's nothing fractured. Adam reported that last night, Schefter. And then he's had the MRI this morning, and Coach just kind of shared with us that it is more muscular, kind of ligament muscular, and you don't really know. But as far as like worst case, they dodged that. And that's good news for Sam and the team.
0: Yeah.
4: Now it's like, okay, how quickly does the swelling, the pain, the functionality, you know, how quickly does all of that resolve itself? You just don't, you know, with that joint in particular, you just don't know. I probably doubtful for 11 days from now with Arizona, but I don't think it's going to be something hopefully that stretches into the month long period.
5: Brock, I didn't think we were going to see a repeat from the Super Bowl with Drake May just because of the moving pieces that Seattle had on defense. What is it about Mike McDonald's defense where every time Drake May drops back, it seems like he's second guessing what he's seeing out there?
4: Because everything is hard. Like everything is hard. Unless you're Matthew Stafford, for every other quarterback, like everything is like pre-snap, post-snap. Like, what am I looking at? What am I seeing? You know, we had kind of a fun exercise this off season through some relationship with Philip Rivers and Kirk Cousins to get them to come on to our show and try to like bring to life how difficult it is to play Mike's scheme. And Philip was amazing. I mean, he was so funny, his little Southern deal. Like, man, they just don't give you anything. Like, you just don't, you know, there's no tell. There's no, you know, usually somebody gives you something on defense. Maybe it's the safety, but they don't. You know, their disguise and it's so hard on a quarterback, even ones with decades of experience. And then you get someone like Dre that is still in this system, right? 1 year under his belt, and they had answers in the first half, right? I thought Collinsworth did an awesome job of like, here, they're going to throw into the pressure. McDonald talked to us this morning about it. Like, yeah, they made adjustments. You know, they handled their protections differently. They made some adjustments. They had answers in that first half, and it forced Mike and staff to then change. And when they adjusted, Drake and staff could not adjust because there just were not answers. And you started to see the same look in his face, the same demeanor in his body that you saw in that Super Bowl of holy crap, I don't know what I'm looking at, and I'm making like juvenile mistakes. I'm throwing late in the double coverage. I'm throwing late down the seam. And then the final interception was just, I mean, inexcusable. Yes. For any level of football and quarterback right. play.
0: You mentioned any level of football. I'm going to play some sound for you. I just want you to break it down after you hear it. This is post-game after the Patriots-Seahawks game, talking about high school football and Drake May's play. Listen to this. This is how you do it locally, okay? After your team has made it to a Super Bowl, Drake May has taken you to a Super Bowl, but you start the season 0-1. And lose a game you probably should have won. This is how you do it. Play it.
3: They tried to hide him all night long with high school plays, with a Zavarian playbook. High school. Swing pass, little runs, rollouts to nowhere. High school football. The second he had to make NFL plays or throws, he was screwed. He couldn't do it. He made one NFL throw all night. That was to Hollins on one of the third downs. That was a little bit deep on an in cut. Nice timing. He made high school plays all night long. That's what happened. And he could not step up. And that throw to end the game was disgusting. That was incomprehensible and disgusting to even put the ball with that much air under it in that situation. It was befuddling. That was just a joke. You cannot do that. He blew this game, and he was bad all night. I thought the only thing he produced all night was high school level plays. High school, science class, chemistry. It was awful.
0: I see you laughing, Brock Heward.
4: Yeah, well, a few things. Number one, the Hasselbeck brothers.
0: Yeah.
4: We went to Zavarian brothers, like they're pissed about that. Okay. We didn't do that as a Zavarian. So don't throw us under the bus there, pal. That's number one.
0: Okay.
4: Number two, that kind of channels, Paul Allen from the Minnesota radio when Favre threw that interception, the NFC title game.
0: Right.
4: Remember he lost his ever loving mind. He just couldn't believe that throw of Brett Favre in that moment. So those two things come to mind. And I would say this. Like Drake May's legs were a big reason why they controlled the first three quarters.
0: Yes.
4: He ran seven times for 47 yards. He scrambled on a fourth down. He beat a third down edge. Like he made Seattle a little bit uncomfortable with his legs, and he deserves some credit for that because that slowed the guys down. But then, as I said, when Seattle adjusted, when they kept him in the pocket, when those checkdowns turned into collisions, when there's people now covering the little screens, which they didn't do in the first half well, once that happened, then the wires got busted. Then the game again sped up on him in a way where, hey, man, if you play the position, and I have, there's games and moments where it just blurs, where like I have amazing clarity. It's slowed down, and now it's like, holy crap. Everything is a blur. It's sped up on me. I don't know what I'm seeing. And yeah, you lead to some decisions in that fourth quarter that were incomprehensible.
0: How much do you love tucked away there in the Northwest, making the city of Boston that angry?
4: Well, you did it twice in 7 months, right? You know, a little payback for freaking Malcolm Butler because he made us a little miserable right. for about, I don't know, 10 years. So it took the Super Bowl 60 and 7 months later, this one to kind of wash that taste out of our mouth.
5: Brock, with how competitive you would imagine the NFC West is going to be with the Seahawks, the 49ers, and the Rams, where's your level of confidence if Sam Darnold is to miss an extended period of time that Drew Lock can keep this team afloat and in playoff contention?
4: Yeah, you know, it's funny, guys, because I actually thought also of my older brother, Damon. Damon, you know, played 12 years in the league. He backed up Marino. Marino goes down, and I think they went 5-1 with Jimmy Johnson in that great defense.
0: Yeah.
4: And then Damon later on was in Kansas City when Trent Green, like, almost died on the field. If you remember that hit,
0: yep.
4: Like the worst, most gruesome, he was like unconscious on the field. Like it was catastrophic. And I think missed the rest of the year. And Damon came in and played unbelievable ball. Like he was a second rated QB in the league that year. And he would say to you, you know what made it nice? Tony Gonzalez and Priest Holmes and Will Shields and Dick Vermeil. And like he got to play in some freedom that he never like experienced. Like this is really cool. And I think, you know, for a Drew Lock, this is the first time now in his 7 years where I got JSN. Like I can throw him a hitch route
0: Yes. And
4: he takes it 50. I got a defense that can give me the ball over and over again in field position. And I just thought you felt Drew's confidence in that second half is just, you know, now the play calling, the operation, trying to spit it out, trying to read his wristband that looked like the Cheesecake Factory menu. Like he wasn't doing too good on some of that. But I think there's a confidence level both personally for Drew and then collectively for the team. Like, man, this is kind of cool. Like, I don't have to do a million things.
0: Yeah.
4: If I make 5 or 6 great plays a game and I don't turn it over, we have a chance to win. And so, yeah, short term, I don't think a big deal. If it was a fractured hip and it was a long-term conversation, then sure, you're talking about, you know, Matthew Stafford and Brock Purdy and Shanahan McVay, and we'll all get to watch him in Australia tonight.
0: Does it bother Seattle fans, the callers to your show, the fact that all we're doing this offseason is talking about the Rams and not talking about the team that beat the Rams to get to the Super Bowl?
4: Yes. I think Hard Knocks helped. Right. But I think Hard Knocks helped, yes. Right? Like, yes.
0: Yes.
4: I think through March and April and, oh, Myles Garrett and, oh, Aaron Donald, oh, blah, blah. Like, great. But then, and I knew this would happen, Stu. I knew this.
0: Right.
4: And I chat with Salk about it. I'm like, you know what's going to happen. Once the world gets to see and gets a taste and gets a reminder of Leonard Williams, JSN, Sam Darnold, Mike McDonald, John Schneider inside the walls, you know what's going to happen. And sure enough, it did. All of a sudden, Pat McAfee's like, oh, yeah, Seahawks Super Bowl team. Like, yeah, Pat, I know. Like, they won it last year. They're really, really good.
0: Yes.
4: You know, Nick Wright, oh, you know, but it takes that exposure. It does. It takes seeing it, feeling it, watching it, like, oh, yeah, those are some bad dudes up in Seattle. And man, are they connected with one another, too.
0: Mikey A, Brock, go ahead. I'm sorry. Go ahead, Mike.
6: Brock, I was just curious, you know, with all that good Seattle energy, what would you say to somebody who maybe picked the Seahawks not only to not repeat as Super Bowl champions,
0: yeah,
6: but to completely miss the playoffs?
0: That was me, Brock. I was doing a sports radio thing. I was hot takes before the season. You know, you got to take a team.
4: Yep.
0: You know, not all the teams that made the playoffs last year are going to make it this year. Teams that missed it are going to make it this year. You know that it's like 6 per season. And I just went out on a limb and I said the Seahawks not making it. It actually looks good now with the Darnold injury.
4: I mean, sure. Yeah, I'm sure 5 plays in, you took a shot and we're like, yeah, I am smart. Yeah, I got this one right. Make sure. Hey, make sure, Mike, you got that audio of me. I was right on that. I knew it.
0: Are you saying I was celebrating Darnold's injury? I mean,
4: I'd say that.
0: Okay.
4: But it looked a little bleak in that moment. I would say here's the thing, and this is something that, like, it's not great for sports radio. It's not possible for national television. I understand it. Like, it's impossible to know the teams nationally as well as we all do locally, living, breathing, all of it. Like, we know the 70th man on the roster. Like, who knows that? Well, we do because the Seahawks preach that. Like, that's where, you know, when Pete Carroll went to USC, you guys remember this way back when, the early 2000s, he changed the college football landscape because he said, you know what we're going to do? We're going to play freshmen. And I don't care. you know, in my era, the 90, like we win with 23-year-olds with hair on their chest, not 18-year-olds out of high school. So we redshirt everybody, we develop, and those are the programs that win national titles. And Pete was like, heck with that. If this 18-year-old's better and he's ready to play, we're playing them. And we may take a few lumps, but we're going to win and develop. And it changed it. And it really did. And everybody went, man, that's pretty good, Pete. That's pretty good genius. And I would say that John is in John Schneider and the Seahawks and Mike are like, we're going to shift this practice squad, this taxi squad, these backups. We don't have that. We like got the ready squad. If you're one of 70, you're ready. And you look last year at those 17 wins they had, it was chock full of players 53 through 70 who made significant plays week two, week 10, playoff games, George Halani, third string running back. You're going to be ready. Last night, Drew, you're going to be ready. Last night, Nehemiah Pritchett, Rodney Thomas, starters thrust in there. You guys are going to be ready. Like, and they believe that. It's not just talk. Like, they really substantially believe it. And in an era where it's all about attrition with who's left standing, who's not hurt at the end of the year, when you have 70 instead of 53, it gives you a little bit more margin than the rest.
5: Brock, I know one thing that Seattle fans weren't happy with last night was the offsides call on the tush push, because when you look back at the replay, it didn't look like anybody was offside. Do you think this is just foreshadowing the NFL trying to legislate the tush push out of the game? Because if so, I'm kind of a fan of that and getting it out of the Eagles playbook. Yeah.
4: You know, Taylor, that's exactly what I tweeted. And I think my mind went with not just Seahawks, but I think a lot of folks like, okay, if the competition committee didn't want to do this, which I get, I don't really want the competition committee to be voting on this and coaches, whatever. Like that, this is a way to say, you know what? Let's really study every nitty gritty little blade of grass. And if that player is in any part in that neutral zone, like we're going to find a way to flag it and take them out of it. So yeah, I think this will be worth watching with Philly and Seattle and some of the teams that have started to major in that a little bit, because that's one way to do it. Like, you ain't running that on fourth and six. Right. If you want to, on the field, hold it to the very nth degree in every last little blade of grass, that might be a way for them to do it.
0: Brock, we'll get you out of here in a second. I love the way the team operates. Schneider has so much confidence. Kenneth Walker wins a Super Bowl MVP. They're like, hey, you're good. You're a great player. Thank you for the contributions. Off to Kansas City. We'll take Javarian. We'll take Jadarian Price. And that's where I was headed with Mikey A before he embarrassed me. And I'm glad that he did. Mikey really was impressed with Jadarian Price. I was impressed with Jadarian Price. He needs to get the ball more, no?
4: He does.
0: Yes.
4: Yeah. I asked Coach to fill in the blank, because we did it with some listeners and Mike and our producer, like Jadarian Price was fill in the blank. And for me, it was like powerful. There was not a run. He was knocked on his butt. There was not a run that he didn't carry somebody forward. There was not a run that was a little murky and he made more out of less. So he used a lot of power. Our producer, Mora, said the exact thing that Mike McDonald did when he answered it. He said decisive. He was just decisive. Like, that's the first time getting hit in an NFL game to the ground, right? That's the first time playing at that speed on a primetime game with the whole country watching the NFL. And he was, right? They have landmarks on outside zone, man. You got to hit that outside butt cheek of the tight end. He was right on his landmark, foot in the ground, go. He's got to catch a ball, you know, on a hot, he caught it. He's got to run in the darkness and make a 2-yard gain instead of a negative one. So yeah, 10 for 52. I think it was purposeful to kind of limit some of that early. They were not going to put the big burden on him, but yeah, he did nothing to not be worthy of that 32nd pick in the draft and instill some confidence in the people around him.
0: Yeah, he looked really good. What'd you make quickly on the way out here of McCready's national anthem? What'd you make of that?
4: Solid. Oh, solid. I mean, it wasn't Jimmy, right? It wasn't Jimmy. That was an ode to Jimmy back in the day. You know, it wasn't Jimmy, but even up there in some years, he's pretty good. And so was Soundgarden at halftime, by the way. They kind of brought it, too.
0: No, they're awesome. Taylor wants vocals for the national anthem. How do you feel about that? He doesn't like the electric guitar.
4: I understand it. Yes. I understand it. And frankly, you know, I thought Stapleton pushed Whitney Houston, like all-time greats.
0: Yes.
4: I thought Stapleton's Super Bowl was, I wouldn't mind hearing that a time or two.
0: All right, Brock and Salk, biggest show going in Seattle. We appreciate the time.
4: All right, you betcha.
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0: I finally get to talk some tennis around here. I mean, Lord knows I have tried. I'm doing it with two guys who don't care about tennis because football has started. Yes, Mikey A., what are you going to say before I bring on Patrick McEnroe?
1: I just want to ask Patrick McEnroe if he thought Drake May should have made that throw at the end of the game.
0: What'd you think of that throw by Drake May? I'm certain he was watching
2: that's
0: it.
2: That's a no-brainer, that one. That was horrendous. That was horrendous. You know, I thought the Pats weren't going to be as good this year, but now after that, I mean, that was a disaster last night.
0: Yes.
2: Disaster.
0: Thank you for the football question, Mikey. You got it in there. Patrick, help me out with this. And I apologize for doing this to you. But Adnan, okay, on a scale of 1 to 10, because I asked him to go seek you out and ask you if you could introduce him to Roger Federer. So I'm wondering here, scale of 1 to 10, how annoying was Adnan Virk at Roger Federer's Hall of Fame induction ceremony?
2: Oh, my God. I mean welcome to the, you know, crowd of people that, you know, could you get me a picture with Roger? Could you get me this? That, I'll tell you, that was an unbelievable weekend. I mean, this guy's like, he's like a rock star. I mean, Roger Federer is like, he's like the king or something when he shows up. It's he's almost more popular now than when he was playing, which is saying something. But, you know, we sold the thing out and less than 90 seconds, you know, for the induction weekend, which has never happened before. But when he walks into a room, it's pretty amazing. You know, he pretty much stops the place. And I interviewed him probably, Stu Gatz, probably three or four times over the course of the 48 hours.
0: Yep.
2: And, each time the guy was just phenomenal, absolutely phenomenal. So he's a rock star. I mean, that's just the way it is.
0: He really is. It's amazing because when the tournament started, the U.S. Open, and your coverage, all you guys, you have been fantastic. But with Sinner out and Djokovic knocked out early and Alcaraz coming off an injury, you're thinking to yourself, is this going to be a great U.S. Open? It hasn't been a great U.S. Open. It's been one of the best U.S. Opens I've ever seen, Patrick. The level of tennis has been amazing.
2: Yeah, I mean, not only has the level of tennis been amazing, but, you know, I think the buzz around the tournament's been pretty electric. And, you know, the tennis has taken a lot of in the last couple week or two about, you know, the influencers and the celebrities and all that stuff. And listen, I've been around tennis my entire life. I mean, I started going to the U.S. Open when I was a little kid,
0: right,
2: back when it was at Forest Hills. And all we've ever wanted is in tennis is to get, like, popular, like, to be happening, to be, you know, a thing above and beyond just being a great sport that we all in the tennis, all our tennis bubble love. And it finally is starting to happen, and then they've given tennis for that.
0: Right.
2: You know, like, oh, you're becoming too popular. I mean, there's too many people there. Oh, there's too many celebrities. Really? I thought that's what it was supposed to be. So, but the tennis on the court has been amazing. And listen, I picked Ben Shelton to win the tournament before it started, so
0: wow,
2: I'm looking fairly smart at the moment.
0: Yes.
2: You know, I'm so sick and tired of hearing the, you know, getting the question, when's the next American man going to win a major? You know, it's Andy Roddick 2003 at the U.S. Open. And, you know, I just want to see it happen because I think we've got meaning the U.S. have a great group of really good players. We haven't been able to say we have a great player because they haven't been able to win a major. But I think Ben Shelton's got the it factor. He's got the monster serve. He's a great athlete. He loves being out on the big stage. He's got a lot of moxie. Now, Alcaraz wasn't at his best, but he was still pretty damn good.
0: Yes.
2: You know, and to beat him the way he did in five sets was a huge effort. Now, it's not going to get easy because Tiafo is going to be tough to beat. So there will be an American man in the final no matter what. I lean towards Shelton in that one because I think he's just got a little more firepower, a little more variety. But Sasha Zverev is going to be damn tough to beat in the final.
0: Yes.
2: This guy's, you know, won a major. He's going to go in still as the favorite. But I think if you're Ben Shelton at this point, or even if it's Tiafo, you got to say to yourself, I mean, this is my chance.
0: Yes.
2: Because Sinner's hurt. You know, Alcaraz came in. I expected that he was going to have a match where he wasn't quite right. And that's what happened against Shelton. He didn't do that throughout the first four rounds. So this is a moment where you've got to say, man, I got to take this opportunity. Because you know what? It may not happen again. Because Sinner and Alcaraz are that good when they're both on. And they've been dominating the game for the last 2.5 years. This is the moment we've been waiting for to see if it can actually happen.
0: The most impressive thing for me about Shelton and that match and the way he's played here in the U.S. Open is normally against Alcaraz, there were times there where he would fold, right? And Alcaraz would just steamroll him. He didn't. He fought, Patrick. He fought. That was a different Ben Shelton I saw on the court against Carlos Alcaraz. He was fighting.
2: Yeah, I would slightly disagree with that. He's always been a fighter. He's always been a competitor, but he didn't have all the tools.
0: Okay.
2: So what's improved about his game is that he's a better returner. He's getting more balls in play. He's playing defensively when he has to, because to be at the top of the game, you got to be able to play defense and offense. And he's able to slice the backhand, and he's using his serve a lot better. You know, he's not just a fastball pitcher.
0: Right.
2: He can hurt you with five different pitches. So, yes, he competed really well in that match, Dugat. But the part of the reason he was able to win it is because he had more tools in his toolbox. He's improved his game steadily over the last couple of years, and that's what came to fruition against Alcaraz.
0: Where does that match rank for you in terms of all-time matches? It was, because it's right up there for me, man. It was fun to watch. I was up till 3:30.
2: Yeah, it was great.
0: Yeah.
2: I mean, there were a couple 6-1 sets, so the level wasn't consistently epic like
0: right.
2: the Sinner Alcaraz at the French Open a couple years ago, and obviously, you know, the matches with Federer, Djokovic, Nadal. I don't put it in that category. I don't put it as a top 5, even a top 10 all-time match for the level, but it certainly had the drama. It certainly had, you know, with the, you know, let me ask you guys this, because you guys are, you know, I mean, your buddies, I know, you guys don't care about tennis,
0: right?
2: But you sort of do a little bit, but a lot, you know, tennis is getting a lot of heat about the late starts. Do you think that as a sports talk show crew that you guys are, you would be talking about it as much if it hadn't gone till 3:33 in the morning?
0: No, I think the fact that it went till 3:33 in the morning, the match was such, you know, high quality, both
2: yep.
0: players, the last set was so good. I stayed up the entire, listen, it wasn't ideal, but that's part of the
2: right.
0: charm of the U.S. Open is you're going to have matches
2: yeah,
0: that end at 1:32, 2:30 in the morning. It's just the way it is. I like it.
2: Yeah, and I agree with you. And, you know, I've made this argument a couple of times, and I'd be interested to hear what you think about it. You know, tennis doesn't rate that highly in television. It just doesn't.
0: Right.
2: Not in this country.
0: Mm-hmm.
2: It does in other countries, in Australia and in Europe. You know, like the Australian Open, when I go there with ESPN, it's the highest rated show of the year
0: right.
2: in Australia. Not just in sports, the year. So my point is this. If you played that match in prime time, Shelton and Alcaraz, would more people watch it? Yes. Would more people get to see it? Yes. But it would still be way less than like the worst NFL game of the week. Like it wouldn't even be close.
0: Right.
2: Even when we had Federer and Djokovic playing huge matches at Wimbledon, you know, it moves the needle a little bit, but you're talking about like, you know, from 1.2 million to 1.8 million or 2 million. That's a crappy NFL game.
0: Yes.
2: A crappy college football game. So to me, it makes the lore of sort of tennis better. Because people start paying attention, like, holy, can you believe that match went till 3:33? How can they do this? How can they do it in tennis? And here's where tennis makes most of its money, professional tennis, from ticket sales, from sponsorship, from corporate hospitality, you know, merchandise, all that stuff. And the U.S. Open has exploded in the last few years in that. The TV ratings are only a very small part of it. You know, football, it's all about the TV ratings. They make so much money from TV revenue. Tennis has never been like that, and arguably, most likely, never will be.
3: Patrick, if you worked a 9-to-5 job in New York City, and you went to this match as a spectator, and it ends at 3:30, what would be your plans? Would you just stay out until you had to go to work? Would
0: right.
3: you try to go home, get a little power nap in?
0: I mean, that place was packed, Patrick. It really was at 3:30.
2: Listen,
0: yeah.
2: you know, with my schedule, and I just took one, I've perfected like the 28 to 42 minute power nap. And I literally just took one, which is why I asked Stugatz, can we start this 15 minutes later?
0: Yeah.
2: So that's what I would have done. I would have gone home and taken a power nap. And I actually saw some video just earlier today of people waiting for the subway to go back to the city at like 4:15 a.m. And again, that's sort of the lore of what makes it cool. And you know what? The buzz now, I'm glad they got it right with the schedule for tomorrow for the men's semis. They put the Tiafoe-Shelton match at 7 p.m. in prime time. So that's going to be a monster rating for tennis in television because in the past, tennis might have put that match in the day because Zverev has played every night and they want to be quote unquote fair to the players.
0: Right.
2: But they got this right because he's got a full day off. He finished kind of early last night. So I'm glad to see that the U.S. Open put the schedule out and we'll put that match because that match will move the needle for the casual tennis fan. I think the Tiafoe Shelton semifinal.
0: How'd your brother handle that? Like being done at 3:33 in the morning? When I saw him
2: the next day, I said, "What time did you get to bed?" He goes, "You know, about 6.
0: Wow.
2: About 5:45, 6. And he didn't even play it. So he was fired up. But he went, you know, he slept a few hours. He went to our tennis academy. He hit some balls and he comes out there. We're ready to go. That's what we do. You know, particularly at the U.S. Open, which has made night tennis famous. Now they have it in Australia. It often happens the same deal in Australia. I remember years ago, I don't know if you remember this, Dugas, you may as a tennis fan. Leighton Hewitt played Marcos Baghdatis, and it started well after 11 p.m. The match finished well after 4 a.m. in Australia. And I remember, because in Australia, the beauty of the tournament is you can walk from the stadium like 10 minutes back to the hotel.
0: Right.
2: And it's downtown. It's right by downtown. That's where they're playing the football game tonight, literally across the street from the tennis facility. So I walked back to my hotel room, and it was light. It was late outside. I'm walking back to my hotel room. When I got to my hotel door, I heard the newspaper had been delivered back when we read newspapers.
0: Right.
2: The newspaper had been delivered to my door. That's how late early it was. So this has happened before in tennis.
0: So great. Who do you like in the women's semifinals tonight? It's two great matches, prime time. Yeah. Who do you like in these matches?
2: I'm calling the first match live on ESPN. I hope Pegula wins because I think she's been, she sort of, to me, deserves to win a major. She's been knocking on the door. She's 3 in the world. She's got the most wins on tour. But if I were betting, which I'm not, I would bet on Sabalenka, who's just got, more firepower, more overall game than Pegula has. But Pegula's beaten her a bunch of times, but she's lost to her. It's 9-4 head-to-head. So I think Sabalenka should win that. She's looking for the three-peat to win a major this year, which she hasn't done. But my heart's pulling for Pegula.
0: Right.
2: I think Coco's going to find a way. Rybakina, who's now taken over number one, having won her quarterfinal and won the Australian this year, is the best pure ball striker in tennis, in women's tennis. She hits the ball massively big off both wings. She's very quiet. I mean, she's very mild-mannered, so she doesn't create a lot of buzz outside. I mean, not even in the tennis world, she doesn't create the buzz. But if she's playing well, she could beat Coco comfortably, but Coco's been incredibly finding ways to just win matches when she's not at her best. And I think she thrives in the open crowd. The place will be buzzing tonight. So I'm picking Coco to win, and I'm actually picking her to win the tournament now.
0: Nice. Do you think we've seen the last of Novak Djokovic?
2: I don't think so. I think he'll play again. I think he wants to go out his last, tournament puking on the court and feeling like crap, and which is the same way he felt in Cincinnati, which is the only other match he played since Wimbledon. And he's playing well enough this year to be a factor in majors. I said at the end of 2023, when he dominated that year, I was asked in the beginning of 24, how many more majors would Djokovic win? And do you know what I said then, Stu Gatz?
0: No.
2: I said none, and I've been proven correct. Not because I don't like Djokovic;
0: right.
2: He's the greatest of all time,
0: of course.
2: But because I saw the storm that was coming.
0: Yes,
2: that was Alcaraz and Sinner. These guys are so freaking good.
0: Right.
2: I said I don't think he can beat both these guys in a major, which has proven to be true. He has beaten one. He beat Sinner at the Australian, which to me was one of his greatest victories of all time.
0: Yes,
2: that he beat Sinner, but I don't think he can win. But I don't think he's playing now just to try to win a major. I think he's playing because he just loves it. He loves the battle. He's loving the accolades, which he's deservedly getting now that the other two guys are long gone, Federer and Nadal. And I think he loves to go out there. So I think he'll give it one more shot, one more year. Australia is still the place where he's had the most success. So I think we see him again down under in Melbourne, Australia, down under.
0: I know the McEnroes love football. I'm wondering, how do you navigate calling the tennis this weekend and watching and paying attention to the opening weekend of the NFL season? How are you going to do that?
2: you know, we have the TVs on the games. Like someone was saying, well, you're going to miss the game tonight. And I said, well, I'm calling the first match. So I'll come home. I'll pop a little Dos Hombres right here, my new sponsor, the Mac Daddy Show.
0: Love it.
2: And I'll have a little sip of that and I'll watch the football and I'll watch the tennis. So I'll go back and forth. That's what I do. That's what we do on Sunday, during week number one. And then when the U.S. Open's over, we take a little breather and we get into football. Cause for us at ESPN, not for the rest of the tennis world, but for us at ESPN, the season's over at the end of the U.S. Open. For the players, you know, they go on and on for months. They go to Asia. They do an Asian swing. They go to Europe. So they're super busy. That's what it was for us when we played. But now we get to

0: do a little picks. We'll have some picks with them. I got the Bills over the Rams to win it all. Just FYI.
1: Okay. Yes. I would love to do this every week. Let's make it a date. I'm tempted to ask you to bring John on. I'll bring a doubles partner on. We'll all four of us will make picks and we'll have a wager on it. What do you think?
0: Yeah, that could be a little more complicated to get him to agree to that, but I get your drift.
1: All right, we'll talk to you next week. We'll make picks. We'll make them
0: all
1: official.
0: The best, guys.
1: Tell Sean I said
0: enjoy
1: hello. Thank you, Patrick.
0: All the best, guys. Enjoy the season.
1: All right,
0: take care.
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5: The major averages falling for a fourth straight session and extending steep losses for the week as inflation, oil, and bond yields climb. Semiconductors, industrials, and growth stocks driving Thursday's losses. A surge in oil prices is deepening inflation worries, with West Texas Intermediate crude settling over $102 a barrel. Wholesale inflation accelerated in August. The hotter PPI inflation report is strengthening the case for a Fed rate hike next week. Investors remain cautious before tomorrow's key CPI inflation data. The Dow down 317 points, the Nasdaq lower by 172, S&P 500 down 45. And Oracle stock is rising in extended trading after the database and cloud computing company issued stronger than forecast first quarter results, with its revenue rising nearly 30%. That's your Fox Business Report. I'm Hillary Barsky, invested in you.
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5: Atlanta Falcons quarterback Tua Tagovailoa was limited to practice today with an oblique injury, and backup Cooper Rush had to take all the first-team reps. Falcons open the season Sunday against the Steelers. Tonight, the Niners and Rams open their season in Australia at 8:35 Eastern time. Last night, the Seahawks opened their season with a win against the Patriots, but lost quarterback Sam Darnold. Head coach Mike McDonald told ESPN Seattle Sports 710 that Darnold's hip is intact and that it is more of a muscle issue. Multiple reports say Darnold is still expected to miss their week two game in Arizona against the Cardinals. Patriots wide receiver A.J. Brown did suffer a high ankle sprain in last night's loss to the Seahawks. Head coach Mike Vrabel would not elaborate on how long Brown could miss. In baseball, the Mariners right now trail the Rangers 3-0. Texas in the top of the seventh. Earlier, the Astros won against the Phils 2-1. Braves were 3-1 winners against the Rays. U.S. women win again at the FIBA World Cup, beating Hungary 108-56. I'm Dan Beyer.
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6: All right, good Thursday afternoon. Let's get ready to go. The Nate Brown Show is on tonight. South Dakota Sports Talk Show. You guys make this show possible, so I appreciate you. Thanks for being here. It is always a great day in South Dakota, and South Dakota Sports Talk Show live. 2 hours ready to go, leading us into another big football weekend. Hey, more NFL football tonight after last night. What'd you think of that? Kind of a bad game? I mean, for the most part, it was close. Kind of interesting, kind of not. Our boy Sam Darnold goes down, but it looks like he's going to be okay. The hip is intact, if you heard that. Your boy Sam Darnold's going to be okay. The hip is intact. That's a good start, but out week two is what it looks like. And now we're on to game two tonight. We got a lot to discuss, man. The Nate Brown Show is on. Welcome in our affiliates, East River, Sioux Falls Metro, the best station you know at KWSN, Fox Sports Sioux Falls. Thanks for being here. Also, the best station out west, Fox Sports Rapid City. Let's get going. 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If you hear us every day, you can watch us live and archived on YouTube. Thursday show, football show. You better believe it. Matthew Collar's coming up from Minnesota. We got to talk Vikings, Packers. We got to talk my crazy prediction yesterday. I'm getting a little bit of grief, not that much, a little bit of grief for taking the Vikings and comparing this offense to maybe back in the day when nobody expected much. They exploded that year, man. The Vikings had the number one offense. They were on their way, and then fell apart. I understand. Kicking. It happens. I'm going to tell you, Vikings to the NFC Championship. Hey, we don't know what's going to happen. Look at what happened last night. Drew Lock sighting, and he gets the win over the New England Patriots. Drake May, I did tell you, was going to take a step back. Everybody jumped on the Drake May bandwagon. That line got pretty full. And I thought Drake May last year didn't play anybody. The Patriots didn't play anybody. So they go down in the Drew Lock sighting. So I'm just telling you, Vikings, I have hope. I'm not going to mess around. We're going to get to Matthew Collar, Vikings writer, Purple Insider, previewing Vikings-Packers Sunday. All right. Matt Zimmer's on tonight as well. Good to have Zim on. We'll talk Jacks, Yotes, a lot to cover there. Jackrabbits playing New Haven. I've told you I don't love these matchups. It is what it is. Nobody will play South Dakota State. We saw why. Northwestern was on the ropes last week in Chicago. So Matt Zimmer taking a trip to cover the Jacks as they get set for New Haven. Big crowd expected on Saturday evening. Zim's coming up from Sioux Falls Live. We'll go to Jason Andera, high school football analyst for South Dakota Public Broadcasting. Andera's in tonight. And Lee Sterling's on with his picks. He's got college football and NFL picks from Lee Sterling, live from Miami, ParamountSports.com. Busy Thursday show on the Nate Brown Show. Let's make it count. Get you on tonight, 605-720-1067. Man, I didn't get all these texts yesterday as we were live on location in Deadwood. So text us tonight, 605-720-1067 on the Barron's Wilson text line. And be a part of the conversation live on the Pizza Ranch Studio Hotline. 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All right. We're going to do Brown's best and Kearney's picks, and we got them dialed in today. A little iffy last week. We got them dialed in today. What is Brown's best and Kearney's picks? High school football picks. I think we're the only ones that do it in the entire state. Everybody's so worked up. They get so politically correct. They think the coaches aren't going to like them or something. We got to do some picks. So we're going to do picks. We have fun with it. It is a big week for some games. You got President's Bowl. You got Rushmore Bowl out west. So we'll get to our Browns best, Kearney's picks, high school football picks coming up. But I am going to start my show with something that I was hit a lot last week about high school football, meaning I was sent messages on my phone. I was tweeted at or X'd at or posted at, whatever you want to call it. People were sending me, I got this message about the Sioux Falls Christian game. They were taking on Custer last week. And so I was getting these messages. And you know what the constant theme was in high school football? The messages I was getting? Nate, these games are ridiculous. I mean, that's, you know, I'm, you know, not exact quotes, but what is going on? We got to do something. And so I've still been on this discussion point saying high school football in certain aspects is broken in South Dakota. High school football competitiveness and regional rivalries and some of the saving of the budgets and getting fans interested and getting kids out to play. It is broken in parts of South Dakota, like big areas, big schools. I'm getting messages from buddies of mine, yes, but then folks on Twitter, on X, they sent me messages. There was a guy videoing the game at Sioux Falls Christian. It was 61-0. It was 61-0, Sioux Falls Christian over Custer. And he said something like, Sioux Falls Christian only ran three plays the entire game. They were running the – I don't know if that's right. I don't know if that, I don't know where he got that, but he was at the game. I wasn't. So my point is, where can we change? Where can we get high school football better for more kids, for more towns, for more programs? There's some programs, guys, and I think we all know who they are. They are way above everybody. I mean, way above. I can just tell right now, we're only in a couple of weeks into this thing. We're a couple of weeks into this thing, and I can tell Pierre is going to win the 11AA title. I can tell that today. I believe Sioux Falls Christian is going to win the 11A. I'm not so sure as I am on Pierre, but we'll see. Sioux Falls Christian's playing West Central tonight. That should be, you know, I mean, tomorrow. Interesting. So that should be interesting. But Sioux Falls Christian seems like they're going to repeat as 11A champions. In AAA, there is more teams, but it is the Metro that dominates. Just ask Coach Riggs. He was saying Rapid City's way off. He said Rapid City. He said something like that. They're way off. He said there's good teams in AAA, but there's such a discrepancy. Such a massive discrepancy. You got Brandon Valley's going to play Rapid City Central tomorrow in the Rushmore Bowl. And these games, it's just, they're just done before they even start. And I hate saying that because there's coaches and players that are working hard. I saw the Central team last week losing to Sturgis, but they're working hard. They know what they're doing, the coaching staff. I really like these guys. But there's such a big gap there in the culture, in the numbers, in the whole thing of winning and past success and that football culture, that it's going to be so long of a road that Central, Stevens, Douglas, teams like that aren't going to make it into that conversation for a long time. So that's where I come up with, do you have to take drastic measures and do we have to change our system? And I'm always the guy that says the enrollment thing to me doesn't tell me who has the best football team. So I'm going to die on that hill today. And let me ask you the question of the day as we'll get to Brown's best current picks for our high school football picks today. But let me ask you that question of the day. I want to know if you think enrollment numbers make a good football team or past football success and culture in that school. Okay? Nah, trick question. No, it's not. It's not a trick question. I want to know what makes a good winning football team. You have to have male enrollment numbers. So you got to have, you got to have big numbers. If you have big numbers, that's the football game. You got depth chart, you got numbers, you got the whole thing. I'm just trying to make the argument the numbers and the classification are not mattering. They don't matter. And then you go down to nine-man football. There's teams that change classes all the time because it's such a small number. You lose one kid and you move down. You gain one kid and you move up. And so they're moving classes all the time, and it doesn't matter. I mean, you're looking at it saying, hey, the numbers should matter. Enrollment should matter. Enrollment, I think, is one of the last things that's on our list because now we have open enrollment, so they can just go to another program as well. So that's a major factor. And then we have this scenario where winning teams are going to keep on winning with their culture and their past success, and they get the most numbers out. So you might have a big school. You may not have hardly anybody that wants to play football, and I see schools like that right here, right now. So question of the day, let's take it to the Activities Association. I just got this message, and I'm bringing this up. I got this message saying, we need, South Dakota needs a high school football commissioner. Wait, Roger Goodell 2.0? A high school football commissioner that's independent, that can make decisions on where teams should go, how schedules should look. A high school football commissioner, that's not the Activities Association, because they have a board and the board's made up of administrators and stuff. This guy sent me a message here on the show. He sent me a message on X, and he said, we need a commissioner and then former ADs and coaches, former, that make up a board so they don't have a vested interest like currently for their school. That's what his point was. I think it's really interesting. What do you think of that? A high school football commissioner, would you ever see it? How would we do that? Who would want to take the time? That job doesn't pay well. It's not the Roger Goodell contract extension, I will tell you. So that job doesn't pay well. But let me ask you this question of the day. What's more important for a winning football program in South Dakota? This is the question for you tonight. Enrollment numbers, the number of kids, the number of males at your school, or past success in football? Okay. What tells you this is going to be a winning football team? We're going to answer the question the right way because it's going to show us we only go by enrollment, and that's one of the least amount of factors, I believe, that tells you if you're going to have a good football team. You may have a good soccer team at your school. There's a lot of good athletes that are not, they're going to go play soccer if they're winning. They're not going to go play football if you're losing. So that, hang on a second. We're good. Are we good? Okay, maybe. I almost lost this mic. I get wound up. we're good. All right. We don't want to fly off the rails here. I almost lost my mic, but lucky for you, I am good, and lucky for Matt Kearney, we are ready. All right, let's do this, okay? High school picks, Brown's best, Kearney's picks. We're ready, and we're only a couple of weeks in. How is our record? How are we doing?
7: So last week, you went 3-2. I went 5-0.
6: Wow.
7: And you know what our overall record is? You're 7-3. I'm 8-2.
6: You've passed me by, so let's get back on track. Matt Kearney is in, our high school football expert in South Dakota Sports Talk Show. We're going to start with a President's Bowl game Saturday. This might be the game of the week. Sioux Falls Jefferson undefeated. They've looked impressive. Sioux Falls Lincoln, really solid. Got that opening loss to O'Gorman out of the way. Who am I going to take? I love Jefferson. Coach Strzok, I think they're good. Lincoln, a little bit of a surprise. They're not dead yet. They're coming after it. I'll take Lincoln over Jefferson. A little upset, 28-24.
7: So the last time Sioux Falls Lincoln won against Sioux Falls Jefferson was last year, 42-28. And, of course, as you said, Lincoln, they had that first loss against O'Gorman. They were down by, what, a couple of touchdowns, but they were able to reel things back in a little bit before that game ended. Both teams are really good, but I'm taking the opposite team. Give me Jefferson over Lincoln Saturday, 28-21.
6: Wow, okay. I'm going to go Lincoln Patriots. Don't let me down. I like Jefferson Patriots. Surprise, Saturday at the President's Bowl. Let's go to the Rushmore Bowl out west. Well, Stevens hasn't won a game in a couple of years now. Stevens has not won a game in a couple of years. They play Spearfish in the nightcap tomorrow night. I don't think the Raiders can get it done. They just don't have enough. Not enough. Spearfish over Stevens, 21-14. Good game tomorrow night.
7: So last week, and of course, Spearfish, they got the win over Mitchell, 47-27. When I look at Stevens, the last two games that they played, they've only scored 14 points total.
6: Yeah.
7: So far, they've been outscored 112-14. The last time Stevens and Spearfish played each other, though, was back in August 31st, 2018, where Stevens won 66-6. But I'm with you. I don't think Stevens is still with it. They're still trying to get things in place here just to be a good squad. So give me the Spartans over Stevens tomorrow, 21-6.
6: All right, we're going to stay out west in 11AA. This is a game to watch. Yankton Sturgis. I've told you 11AA is like Pierre. I think Pierre could be in the conversation in AAA, honestly. I think Pierre's that good, but Pierre's off to the side. So Yankton Sturgis. I'm looking at a few teams. Maybe Watertown, maybe Huron. But this one here will tell us, who's good in 11AA? Is Sturgis good enough? Is Yankton? Okay, they got blasted by Pierre last week. Sturgis at home, that's just enough. I'll go with the Scoopers, 21-20 over the Bucks.
7: And of course, last year, we got to remember, the Scoopers, they got the regular season matchup win against Yankton last year, 27-21. Sturgis, they got that win against Central last week, 32-7. Yankton, not so fast. They're the second best team in 11AA, so give me the Bucks over Sturgis tomorrow, 24-20.
6: East River bias for Matt Kearney. Easy. I never thought I'd see it. Easy. I never thought I'd see it. By the way, 11A has a good game. I told you Sioux Falls Christian, I think, is unbeatable, and I think that's going to be the way it is tomorrow. Sioux Falls Christian goes to West Central. This is a good Trojan athletic program. I like these guys. Good quarterback play. There's good athletes across the board. Not enough. Sioux Falls Christian over the Trojans, 34-21.
7: So Sioux Falls Christian, they have won the last four matchups since 2024 against West Central. They have outscored the Trojans 132-20. And West Central's last win against Sioux Falls Christian back in September 1st, 2023, where it was 14-6. I don't think anybody can touch Sioux Falls Christian, so give me the Chargers over the Trojans, 34-7.
6: Our final game is a nine-man special. We always pick him out. We're going to go 9-AA, matchup of two unbeaten teams. 9-AA, Bonham at Garrettson. These are tough. I think Bonham's, I've been voting them high. I've been voting Bonham in the Power 5 poll high. They're undefeated. They've blasted everybody. I think they've only given up a touchdown or two. So I'm going to go Bonham over Garrettson tomorrow, 36-16, Bonham.
7: Any idea when the last time these two teams played each other?
6: I don't know that.
7: So September 14th, 2012, when Bonham got the win over Garrettson 20-0. I think everyone's being a little quiet on the Blue Dragons, to be quite honest.
6: Oh. So
7: give me Garrettson tomorrow over Bonham, 32-22.
6: Brown's Best Kearney's Picks are high school football picks every Thursday on South Dakota Sports Talk Show. He's one game up on me. I feel a comeback coming. I just got a listener text. He said he guarantees Jefferson beats Lincoln tomorrow.
7: Oh, with
6: or
7: me.
6: A Saturday.
7: Oh.
6: Guarantee.
7: Oh.
6: Well, I guarantee that the Broncos will beat the Chiefs. How about that? Brown's Best Kearney's Picks in the books. We're back with Matthew Collar. Vikings open up against the Pack. We got a preview from Minneapolis next.
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6: All right, welcome back in. 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The Nate Brown Show across South Dakota on Fox Sports Radio, KWSN in Sioux Falls. Welcome in, Fox Sports Rapid City. Glad you're here. Listener text coming in on our high school football matchups, wondering why can't Rapid City Central play somebody else in the Black Hills instead of Brandon Valley like it used to be? Well, it's because the state schedules games. And the schools, I think, should be able to schedule their own games. You kind of want area teams in a Rushmore Bowl. Isn't that what you want? That's kind of what you want. That's how it used to be. All right. Good stuff. Text the show. Be a part of the conversation on the Barron's Wilson text line, 605-720-1067. The Nate Brown Show with Matthew Collar on tonight from Minneapolis. Vikings open up. Game of the week Sunday against the Packers. Purple Insider for all the content on the Vikings as the season gets underway with Matthew Collar. Matthew, how you feeling? How are you?
18: Well, I think a great philosopher, Bart Scott, once said, can't wait. And that's how I feel about this weekend, man. I mean, as we're getting closer and closer, we get a real game that was crazy last night. Like Vikings, Packers, you just couldn't ask for a whole lot more to start the season for the Vikings.
6: I'm ready. I'm juiced. A lot to discuss with the Vikes. We start with the QB situation, J.J. McCarthy's QB3. How do we explain this? What's happened here? Went from starting to QB3. What's the story?
18: Yeah, I mean, I think that if you look at what happened last year, Carson Wentz played much better football than J.J. McCarthy. And if McCarthy was going to be the QB2, then he had to prove at some point during training camp that he was better than what Carson Wentz was capable of doing. And, you know, even if there were some good practices throughout the summer for McCarthy, the preseason action, I mean, he was slow in his reads. He was inaccurate throwing the football. And we just didn't see really any real progress. And I think as you and I talked a couple times throughout the summer, I probably told you, people are saying there's progress. I'm just having trouble seeing it myself. And I think that that's what it says, is like, look at the actual performance, what they did last year. You would really need to believe that McCarthy could come off that bench, run into the game like Drew Lock did last night, and find a way to win. And, you know, I think Carson Wentz does give them a better chance. And, you know, with Wentz, I feel like because he's on the older side and hasn't been a starter in a while, that there maybe isn't enough respect for what he's done as a quarterback in the NFL. I mean, this guy has played, what, like 100 NFL games? And all of Justin Jefferson's biggest performances last year came with Carson Wentz at quarterback. So this is somebody who set a bar for McCarthy. He couldn't reach it, and he's QB3. And I think that pretty much that tells you where this has gone and where it's going to go in the future. I mean, McCarthy is essentially out of sight, out of mind now for the Vikings organization. You're not thinking about your QB3 in any way, shape, or form here now as we go into the season.
6: Fast decline. So are they just going to keep him around and try and do something in the off season? Is that the play?
18: Yeah, I would expect that that's probably the case. I mean, look, they've gotten to their third or sometimes even fourth string quarterback two times in four seasons with Kevin O'Connell as the head coach. So there's always a chance that, you know, he could still end up in a football game at some point if there's enough on the injury side and then you're reevaluating. But even if that happened and it was one or two games, it's hard to believe that he would be able to do enough for this team to want to buy into him. And those rookie contracts, man, they fly by fast because next year will be the last year of his rookie contract. Obviously, they're not going to pick up his fifth-year option. So you're looking at him probably being a trade candidate for next year. And I think that in the preseason and so forth, teams are happy, you know, with their quarterbacks and their rosters, and you can't get somebody ready and dedicate the time to developing them. But if you're another team who's looking for a backup next year, then probably you'd be interested in maybe trading something for J.J. McCarthy. But, you know, we've seen other quarterbacks who perform this well. They rarely get a lot in return. I think Trey Lance was a fourth-round pick. Might have been a fifth and a sixth for Zach Wilson. The thing about, you know, someone like J.J. McCarthy is people want explanations. They want to know, why did this happen? Who did something wrong? Whatever else. Like, he's not the only guy to have this happen in NFL history. He just has not been good enough, and he has been, you know, lacking in health at times as well, and it just didn't work out. And I think him being QB3, we can definitively say it just didn't work out as much as people wanted it to.
6: That's quite something. It is. J.J. McCarthy listed QB3 going into the weekend. Carson Wentz, the backup to Kyler Murray. Matthew Collar is on for the best Vikings content, Purple Insider. Get his site. Find him on YouTube, Purple Insider. He's on X at Matthew Collar. Who do you think's the team to beat in the NFC North?
18: Can I check all teams as having a good case? I mean, truly, they really do. I think the Packers' overall roster leaves a lot to be desired, even though they might have the best quarterback of the four. That's very close, and every fan base thinks they have the best quarterback in the North, except for Minnesota, where Kyler Murray's got to prove it. I think the Vikings have the most complete team, top to bottom. I think Detroit has the most high-end talent and the most consistent quarterback. And then Chicago's a total wild card, because if Caleb Williams gets 5% better, everyone better run for the hills. But if he doesn't, then they probably won't make the playoffs. I mean, that's how big of a difference it is of just how much Caleb Williams improves in his down-to-down consistency with accuracy. Because last year he was truly an inaccurate quarterback who had a lot of magic at the end of games, but you can't really rely on that every single year. You know, I think that the Vikings have just as good of a chance as anybody, but I would put it, I mean, if you're doing percentages like a pie chart, I'd have it like 25%, 27%, 23%. Like, I think every team should go into this feeling like, if things go right for them, health is such a big deal, fumble luck, interception luck, special teams, like all that sort of stuff, it's all going to go into it. But, you know, the Vikings have everything there. They have an excellent defense. They have tremendous, tremendous weapons. And Kyler Murray has shown in the past that he has the talent to get a team to the playoffs, to be a top 15 quarterback. If that happens with a defense like this and not in Arizona, you're talking about somebody who could easily win the division with, you know, 11 or 12 wins if just a couple of things go right.
6: I made my predictions yesterday, Matthew, and I said Lions win the division. So I said it's going to be tight, but I think Lions win the division. Vikings and Packers both are wild cards. Is that crazy? Three teams out of the North in the playoffs?
18: No, not at all. And, I mean, the Packers just they own that number seven seed, right? It seems like every year that's how they're getting into the playoffs. But I think the Lions, because of the continuity they have with Dan Campbell year after year, especially at quarterback, I mean, the weapons they have, and the schedule that's laid out for them, it's right there for them to win the division. There are questions, but, I mean, that team, if they put together another top 5 to 7 offense, they can definitely win it. I think that the Vikings and Packers are pretty even when Micah Parsons comes back. That's the real big question for me, is how long is Micah Parsons out, and, you know, can they survive? Because if the Packers, say, lose this game to the Vikings and they get behind and they start off 2-4 before Parsons can come back at 100%, that's going to be a huge hole versus some of the other NFC North teams that have been healthy. So, yeah, I mean, I truly think, though, that every team has a good case, because Matt LaFleur has proven that he can get teams to the playoffs. Jordan Love has become, I think, a fantastic overall quarterback, even if they're not going to run the ball as well whenever they get Josh Jacobs back is another question. So Green Bay on their roster has the most question marks overall. But, you know, if it was Chicago that got left out of the party, I wouldn't be surprised. But also, if you had predicted Chicago to win the division, I would not call you a dope for doing that, because I think they got a case too.
6: I'm selling the Bears as opposed to last year. Won a lot of close games. I'm selling the Bears this year. Matthew Collar's in tonight from Purple Insider, live from the Twin Cities. Find him at Matthew Collar on X. Couple more. I'll let him roll. He's got Packers Vikings Sunday. So Harrison Smith's back. Tell me what he brings the leadership, veteran, all of that. Can he still play at a high level coming back here late?
18: Yeah, I think so. And we really saw that at the end of last year where Harry was honestly fantastic down the stretch for the Vikings. I mean, really after the bye week when he was back to 100% after missing some time early in the season, he's just the linchpin to this defense. I mean, he is a defensive coordinator on the field. And I think it's hard to fully explain how much it means to have somebody that has total autonomy to change the play, change the coverage, change the pressure. So he's getting a play call from Brian Flores, but if he doesn't like what he sees, he can entirely change that just based on tendencies and film study and knowing what the other teams are able to do. And I think you've seen a lot of all-time great football mind players, linebackers, safeties, who have been so good at this over the years, and that's Harrison Smith. Without him, they're still a good defense. But with him, they could be an elite defense. And then like, he could still get his hands on the football. He could still create pressures off the edge. He could still create deception. And I think he's the ultimate example of, like, football speed versus track speed. There, I've seen guys who run a 4.3 who don't play as fast as Harrison Smith, who probably does not run anywhere close to what his 40 was. Because anticipation, understanding the game as well as he does, and then the natural playmaker. He gets interceptions. He causes fumbles. He gets sacks. He gets pressures, all those things. So, you know, I mean, he is a year older, and eventually time does take its toll, and I think this is probably it for Harry, but I could definitely see, based on the end of last year, why he would want to come back.
6: So, Matthew, Kirk Cousins was a top five statistical QB with Kevin O'Connell. It feels like Kyler Murray in this offense can be that level. That's what I keep saying, and now the national media is kind of saying, well, look out, maybe Minnesota. So it kind of flipped here. Can they be that level?
18: Yeah, I mean, I think the fact that they were doing a quarterback competition sort of kept people away from the hype train because they needed to see Kyler win that competition. But after he won the job, the way that he performed in training camp over the last week or two of camp looked really locked in. And at the line of scrimmage, I think it was really impressive the way he managed Kevin O'Connell's offense and looked like he was very comfortable with it. We know he could throw the football. We know about his physical skill. The biggest question is just the variance that he's had over his career. I mean, this is a number one overall draft pick who's got a ton of talent. Justin Jefferson was even talking about the arm talent that he has, which, of course, is top-notch when you look at the draft status and so forth. And he's shown that in stretches. If you go even back to 2024 over the first eight or nine games, he's one of the best quarterbacks in the NFL by any measure. And then as it went down the stretch, things started to drift and they end up missing the playoffs in Arizona. And that happened a couple of times. So that's really kind of the question for me is everybody knows this guy can play. It's just, can you mitigate some of the potential issues? Can you take some off his shoulders? Because it felt like in Arizona, it was just all the Kyler show all the time. They didn't have great defenses, didn't always have good running games. Can you do those things and make life easier on him? And I think that will result in more consistency. But with him, it's not like we have a five-year sample like Jared Goff in Detroit where we know what to expect. There is going to be the unexpected until we actually see it.
6: Matthew Coller getting us ready. Vikings-Packers Sunday. It's on. Purple Insider for the best coverage into the weekend. Matthew, good to have you. Thanks a lot.
18: Thanks a lot, Nate.
6: Appreciate you. Matthew Coller, Purple Insider, Vikings writer. Hit his site, Purple Insider, YouTube. You've got his content there. Matthew Coller from the Twin Cities tonight. Good stuff. Good stuff on the Vikings. Are you excited? I'm excited for that win Sunday. Take down the pack? I'm ready. Let's see if Lee Sterling picks it. Lee Sterling's got his picks. He's got Vikings Packers on the list and some college games as well. Lee's going to pick Broncos Chiefs. We got it. Lee Sterling up next.
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22: Mostly clear skies are going to keep hanging around this evening and through the overnight hours. Our lows will be above average for this time of year, near 64, with south winds at 10 to 20 miles per hour. The wind will pick up throughout the day tomorrow, and we are going to warm to a high of 87. From the Kelloland Live Doppler HD Storm Center, I'm meteorologist Jalen Borsen.
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0: All right, welcome in. The Nate Brown Show live, Fox Sports Radio, KWSN in Sioux Falls. You've got us East River. Appreciate you guys. Also here on Fox Sports Rapid City, Western South Dakota and the Black Hills. Glad you're here. Thanks for making this show possible, guys. You make the difference. We appreciate you covering high school to college to the pros. The Nate Brown Show is on tonight. Vikings preview with Matthew Collar moments ago. That was good stuff with Matthew. If you missed parts of the show, go to the Nate Brown Show podcast. It's on Apple, Spotify, Amazon. Wherever you get your podcast, just search The Nate Brown Show, and then you've got this show and every guest, like Lee Sterling. He makes his picks every Thursday from ParamountSports.com. Lee, back in and ready, college and NFL this week. How are you?
1: I'm great. I feel like I'm playing with house money after last night. I think I probably do this about twice a year. I'll buy down or off a number, but I'm like 3. I feel better with Seattle at 2.5. And then the injury to Sam Darnold, and I'm like, I am cooked. Was ready to turn it off, and then all of a sudden, the tide turned, defending champion, and Drake May turned into a pumpkin, so I feel like I'm playing with house money.
0: Nice.
1: I haven't felt this good, believe it or not, since probably 2 years ago. Remember that opening night game with Aaron Rodgers? He gets hurt.
0: Oh.
1: I had the Jets that night.
0: Oh.
1: They somehow won.
0: I do remember that. Okay. We're off to a good start. 2026 with Lee Sterling here on the Nate Brown Show. Let's get to games. We got a lot. College, NFL, you got a lot. You got a game of the week. We're going to get to this. Let's start with Michigan, yep. Oklahoma. Michigan, did they win or not? Well, they're 5.5-point underdogs now. What do you think?
1: So the opening line, well, you couldn't get it. They wouldn't let you bet it. But the look-ahead line last week before the Michigan game was Michigan -1.5. It's now 5.5, a 7-point swing, and justifiably so. Bryce Underwood, if you watch that press conference, I mean, that kid, I think he's done mentally. I think he's checked out here. So if they don't score a touchdown or a field goal probably in the first two drives, I think they're going to yank him and go with Lloyd Carr's grandson, Tommy Carr. And that's going to be tough, too. They're facing a Sooners defense. Front seven might be the best in the country. They were top five in almost every major statistical category last year. Now John Mateer, if you watch him last week, it looks like no effects of that fractured finger a year ago that he played through that probably shouldn't have played through, but he took one for the team. He's probably 70-75%. And then they added running back. Didn't know much about this guy, Lloyd Avent from Colorado State, and he packs a punch. I like Oklahoma, unless they turn the ball over 4 or 5 times. I think they're right side here. Oklahoma Sooners here, 27-13.
0: Okay, you're going to go Sooners. You're not a believer in Michigan. They lucked out last week with a Hail Mary. You're going to go Sooners to cover -5.5. Lee Sterling in. Let's go to the other big one, Texas, Ohio State. Man, it's almost a pick 'em. They got Longhorns -1.5.
1: Yeah, so I went back and watched the game last year between these two teams, and Texas might have been the better team. They outstated Ohio State 336-203. Problem was in the red zone. Just couldn't get anything done. Combination in the play calling by Steve Sarkisian was horrendous. The execution was deplorable. But what they did in the offseason, they said, you know what? I think we have two fixes for this. They added Auburn stud wide receiver, Cam Coleman, and he might be the third best receiver in the country behind Jeremiah Smith and Tony from Miami. They also added running back Hollywood Smothers from NC State. Now, I like the kid, but watching him play now, I mean, he's a different level. His first step after he gets the ball running or catching the ball, he just plants and he goes, and he usually makes the first guy miss. So I think Hollywood Smothers here, huge addition. So Ryan Wingo was their number one receiver for the Longhorns last year. He was matched up against their number one guy, and in the red zone, he did nothing. Now, and he looks good too this year, really good, he's going to be able to operate against either the slot, cover corner, or the number three defensive back. So I think they're going to have more success in the red zone. I think that Miami exposed Ohio State in the trenches last year. I think Texas is every bit as good and as talented as Miami there. Texas needs this game. They lose this game, at most they can lose one game and they maybe sneak into the college football playoff. I think Ohio State can lose two and they're safely in. I think Texas finally gets it done here. Longhorns 27-21.
0: Okay, biggest game of the weekend. Yep. You're going Texas to avenge and Arch Manning to get over the Buckeyes. I picked Ohio State to make the national championship, Lee, so we'll see. We'll see where this goes. Big one. Gophers are playing Mississippi State. That's another tight line. What do you think of Minnesota this year? They're underdogs by a point and a half.
1: Yeah, I think that they're good, and this is a pretty evenly matched game. Now, they are playing at home here, but Mississippi State, I was very impressed. They realize what they're starting to do is they're starting to go after kids they feel that will stay 4 years, not just jump all over the place. And Mario Taylor, really good quarterback, tall, 6'4", 230, sprinter speed, and Buffalo's good also running the football. Power back, 5'10", 230. They don't have a whole lot of depth on defense, but they do have some receivers, and they can hit on some big balls. On the other side, Minnesota looks good also, but maybe not as much quick strike capability. So I obviously always like Darius Taylor. They brought in a kid from Elon, T.J. Thomas. Looks like he must run a 4.3, 4.4, 40. Blake Lindsey, like I said, they got to hit on some big balls here. They got to tire out Mississippi State. Should be an entertaining game, but I actually favored State here. I think Mississippi State might be the right side here, 28-24.
0: Going Mississippi State over P.J. Fleck and the Gophers. Yeah. Okay, Lee Sterling, NFL picks. It's time. Find him at ParamountSports.com. Vikings Packers. I just had Matthew Collar on, Vikings writer. He thinks Vikings could have a great offense with Kyler Murray, but it's a big question mark which Kyler's going to show up. No big player over there for the Packers on defense. Yep. Parsons is out. So Vikings favored by a point and a half at home. Are the Vikings better?
1: Brian Flores might be the best defensive coordinator in the game right now. It's crazy he doesn't have a head coaching job. Hopefully he gets that shot here. The Vikings offensive line, their combo played less than 25 snaps together. So I think that that's going to be a big plus this year if they stay healthy here. They led the league in giveaways. I think they're not going to have a whole lot here playing against Green Bay without Parsons. So watch Green Bay without Parsons last year. Just not the same unit we've seen in a long time here. So they're going to have to blitz if they want to create some pressure. I like Minnesota here. 27-23.
0: Going Vikings over the Packers in the game of the week on Sunday. Then we go Monday Night Football. My Broncos at Kansas City. Chiefs with Mahomes. He says he's full go. Chiefs are favored by 2.5.
1: I do think that he's going to play, and I think he's going to be fine. I had some people went to camp there, and they said if they didn't know that he had a knee injury, had an ACL injury, never would have suspected it. So some guys just heal quicker. Unlike an Achilles injury, Achilles injury is just horrific for a quarterback. They have trouble throwing, getting power in their throws, also running. They're just afraid, for a year and a half, 2 years, that it's going to go again. I've talked to them. I didn't have that. I've had an ACL, but I've heard many people state that. So I think the addition of Kenneth Walker might be the difference here in the game. Mm. If you watch Seattle, they were sorely missing him. He usually makes that first guy miss, and the second guy puts his helmet in their stomach. So that's going to be a big addition here for Kansas City. I think them catching Denver, maybe opening week, might be the best they can hope for. You hear different people talk about, players. If you haven't drafted or you can pick up a guy, I think Jonah Coleman, their third-string running back right now, eventually he's going to be the starter, and he could end up being the home run hitter they need at running back. So by week 4 or 5, they might figure that out. I like KC here, 27-20.
0: Ah, Going with the Chiefs at home at Arrowhead. Tough place to play. That's a big one. Monday Night Football. Lee Sterling, you always give a game of the week, and that's the one for listeners to call in and get. That's Nebraska, Bowling Green. Huskers covered last week over Ohio. They got 28.5 against Bowling Green.
1: Okay, even bigger than that, I'm going to give away that game for free. 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That game's on me. How about this? We started off the season, we're 7-2 so far. I'm going to give you the game tonight. If you want to buy tonight's game, that's right, the 49ers and the Rams from Australia, a buck. That's right. Normally it's $55, $1. You want tomorrow night's border war between Missouri and Kansas? Another dollar. You want the UFC card where we've won 13 of the last 16 UFC cards on Saturday, starts at 1 o'clock your time. UFC Noche from Phoenix, 5 selections, another dollar. Tonight, tomorrow night, Saturday afternoon in the UFC, all $1. How do you get it? You go to ParamountSports.com. 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I know if I win for you, you're going to come back for more. We've won 32 out of 33 years. We've won 6 of the last 7 Super Bowls, 6 of the last 7 college football championships. And on our 40 to 50 unit plays, our top plays, last 15 years, hitting 71%. How do you do it? Just one place. 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
0: And he's going to give you Nebraska Bowling Green tonight for his Game of the Week pick. Paramount Sports, Lee Sterling. Lee, good luck. Thanks a lot.
1: Okay. See you, Nate.
0: Appreciate you. Lee Sterling, Paramount Sports, giving you some free games. He's going to give you Huskers Bowling Green free for the callers there, 800-400-9741. So if you want to hit that on the Nate Brown Show, that's the number with Lee tonight. He'll give you Huskers Bowling Green right now. You got to call him at 800-400-9741. And then he's going to give you those other ones for a buck. Rams 49ers tonight, Missouri Kansas tomorrow, and the UFC. Just for a buck each. All right, I'll take it. 800-400-9741.

0: that. So give me the Falcons. But I am going to talk about what if South Dakota State and USD wanted to go up to the FBS, to the Mountain West. Is their football budget even close right now? Numbers out here. I'm going to explain next.
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0: All right, South Dakota sports talk show live. 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Fox Sports Sioux Falls, the Nate Brown Show is on a Thursday. Always love it. 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Some big matchups. If you missed our picks tonight, we threw them out. 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Brown's Best Kearney's Picks. Matt Zimmer's coming up tonight. He's covering the Jacks, the Yotes. SiouxFallsLive.com. We'll talk college football with Matt Zimmer, a college football coach in Sioux Falls, making my Who's Hot tonight, a little teaser tonight.

0: That's coming up. Who's hot and who's not? If you don't hang around to the end of the show, you miss it. Have you ever missed who's hot and who's not? Stick around tonight. It's the stories you need to know. It really is. Jason Ander is still going to join us tonight. High school football analyst, South Dakota Public Broadcasting. All right, you want to join the conversation? You can text us on the Barron's Wilson text line, 605-720-1067. 605-720-1067. I'll read your text like this. Lister text. This is about the Vikings. We had the worst QB play in the league last year, and our starting O-line played two quarters together all season, and we won nine games. Vikes win the division this year, bank it, and then we'll lose in the first round. Oh, don't do that to yourself. Come on, I'm high on the Vikes. 11-6. Wild card. I'm going to stick with wild card as my official prediction. We're not going to waffle here back and forth. 11-6. Wild card, and a run to the NFC Championship. Vikings-Rams NFC Championship. Wouldn't that be a dandy? And then we're all going to get ticked off when they lose to the Rams in the NFC Championship. But that's the official prediction of the Nate Brown Show. Listener text coming in, watching on YouTube. Nate, you're going to take flight if you keep flapping your arms around like that. I get a little wound up. Not going to take flight. Not going to take flight. Kind of used to be able to get off the ground a little bit. Not so much anymore. Let's go to this college football discussion. Okay, this is a discussion to have. You can be a part of the discussion. So Sam Herder, our friend there, college football FCS analyst, Sam Herder, host of the Mondak Show. You hear that across radio stations across the region, talking FCS football with the biggest programs in the Dakotas and Montana. Sam Herder put out numbers for FCS football budgets. So I was interested in this. Like, this is scholarships, coaching staff salaries, travel, equipment, facilities, stadium debt. I mean, there's a list there. Universities spend money on football. That's the number. And Sam Herder broke it out for the FCS program. So this is really interesting. I'm going to give you some numbers. But then I said, wait. So where does South Dakota State stack up? Like, if they wanted to go to the Mountain West, let's say the Jacks want to go there. Dan Jackson told me last week, he said, we're working toward FBS. Head coach of the Jacks said right here on this show, we're working toward the FBS. So if they want to go to the FBS, let's say Mountain West, like the Big Bison, do they have enough money even in the football budget? Like, are they even close? Like, you have to understand, there's going to be money to get there, and then you got to compete, sustain a program, a winning program. And so where's that at? So this is the football budgets for this past year, fiscal year 25. South Dakota State is number four in the nation in FCS, $9.1 million. So South Dakota State, number four in the nation in FCS, $9.1 million. North Dakota State is actually behind the Jacks. Now, this was last year. This isn't this year. They're going to have to ramp that up considerably. And I don't have the numbers for the Bison this year. But this past year, NDSU was at $8.3 million for football. So the Jacks were investing more in football than the Bison. North Dakota State was number seven in the country in FCS. And then the question is, where are the Yotes? John Schimmel, the athletic director, came on last week here on the program and said, I've made a concerted effort. We're all in on football. We're going to raise money. We're going to direct money there. We're all in on football. That's how you turn the corner for an athletic department, raise the revenue, the donors, and you build the whole thing through football. That's what he said here last week. So where's USD this past year? John Schimmel's been there a couple of years. USD's up to the top 10 in the country in FCS. USD's at $7.9 million. $400,000 behind NDSU. I think if you would have just stopped yourself today at lunch and said, the Yotes are right behind NDSU this past year in football budget, you'd go, oh, I'm sure. I'm sure. No, these are the numbers. Now, things, you know, there's different ways you can raise money and account for money. Because people say, well, USD charges the student fees. Yeah, they have student fees and the university support. This is like 60% of it. South Dakota State said 40%. So that is valid. I mean, there is like, hey, how much university support do you get? But to me, you need the university to buy in. You have to get, I mean, many, many programs are getting the university support and the student fees. Like many. I'm talking FBS too. So there's a huge number of FBS programs that get student fees and university support. So yes, USD gets, maybe you say 60%. I'm going to clarify that, by the way, John Schimmel, if you're listening, what is that number? And 40% South Dakota State gets from the university in student fees. So they say, well, the Jacks actually see they raise more money and they have more money. That is right. But USD's in the conversation. They're into the top 10. So then I thought, what if these programs stepped up and went to the FBS? If they're both in the top 10 in the FCS football budget this past year, well, that means they could, if NDSU can do it, we could find some donors, write some big checks to get us to the next level and then sustain the program, right? Well, here's some Mountain West budgets from this last year. This is interesting. Here's some Mountain West budgets, and yes, it's higher. So, yes, the Jacks would have to go even higher. USD would have to crank it more. So there is a jump here. Hawaii's at $13.9 million. Air Force is at $12 million. That's the lowest. Wyoming's at $13.1 million. One of the lowest. So you're talking Wyoming football budget this last year, $13.1 million. That's $4 million more than the Jacks right now. That's Wyoming. So it's not just like, let's just find $4 million. So it's a ways. It's a step. Number one in the Mountain West football budget, UNLV, this last year, $21.8 million. UNLV, $21.8 million. Second, San Jose State. $16 million. Third, New Mexico, Jason Eck and the crew, $15.4 million. So there's some Mountain West numbers. And again, North Dakota State, you take their number, $8.4 million from last year, they gotta crank that up a lot. They gotta crank it up a lot. So NDSU taking on Air Force this weekend. Air Force the lowest number when it comes to football budget in the Mountain West. But still about $3.5 million more than NDSU as of now. So it'll be interesting when these numbers come back next year. Where did North Dakota State go to sustain the program and success at the next level? Can the Yotes and the Jacks get there? Sure seems like they're closer again to there than they are to like Youngstown State. Youngstown State, $5 million football budget. The Jacks are almost 10. So they're closer to FBS in that realm than many, many programs in the FCS. Interesting numbers out, and it just goes to my argument. You got to try and get to that next level. USD's serious about it. I know the Jacks are really wanting to be ready. Dan Jackson said it last week. We're working towards the FBS. And I know USD, the conversations I've had, hey, we're going to be ready for this. Football drives the boat. So coming right back on the Nate Brown Show as we get the second hour going, I got to get to five questions from Chris. Five questions from Chris on a Thursday, kicking off the second hour next.
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1: This is the Nate Brown Show, from the biggest national names to the hottest stories across South Dakota. Welcome to the Nate Brown Show. 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
0: Welcome in. The Nate Brown Show is on tonight. Fox Sports Radio, KWSN in Sioux Falls, and Fox Sports Rapid City, South Dakota Sports Talk Show. Thanks for being here. Thursday edition, second hour ready. Two great guests coming up. We'll talk South Dakota college football. Matt Zimmer, Sioux Falls Live on the way. We'll go high school football this hour. Jason Andera, SDPB Sports. He is coming up. A lot to cover. Five questions from Chris on tap on a Thursday. We'll go to a call. Thanks for getting in. You're live, and you go ahead.
11: Hey, Nate, how you doing, buddy?
0: Good. What's up?
11: Good. Hey, I got to squeeze this one in before you get to five questions. But so you were talking earlier about high school football.
0: Yeah.
11: And that, like, in order to make competitive balance a little bit better here in South Dakota, you got to take into account, like, winning tradition and, like, past success and
0: yes.
11: all that
0: success
11: stuff, right?
0: Success factor, yes, yes.
11: Right. So, okay, so that being said, now you talk about Air Force and NDSU, and it, past success just goes out the window, and you have to spend money. So which one is it, spend money or have past success?
0: Well, I think they're going to have to do both in that level. They're going to, you know,
11: yeah.
0: if Douglas could, you know, spend money, I think they'd be okay, but, yeah.
11: Yeah, for sure. So, like, I don't hear you advocating for high schools to spend more money on their programs. That's all I'm saying. So,
0: no, I don't think maybe, you spend more. You have to have some winning, then you are able to get more players, better players.
11: Yeah, right. But like with NDSU, the tradition comes with the players, and then you spend money and all of that good stuff. I think it's all wrapped together. But it's hard to tell high schools to spend money on programs. But the high schools that do spend the money and get the nice facilities and the nice equipment and everything else, more kids will want to come out. So it's like
0: interesting.
11: It's a dicey little situation in high school to tell them to spend money on sports when it should all be about education.
0: No but, doubt.
11: I feel like there's a little bit of a glaring elimination of things to talk about there. But anyway,
0: I appreciate
11: that's all
0: you,
11: I
0: man.
11: Had. I hope you have a good night, buddy.
0: Thanks, man. I appreciate you getting in. Yeah, I mean, investment in sports in South Dakota high schools, that's another story. Harrisburg's, you know, like building new schools, facilities. I mean, just check it. And then Rapid City's just trying to get schools that have air conditioning coming up. So it's kind of like, that's interesting. Yeah, very interesting. By the way, do I think North Dakota State's just going to run through the Mountain West? I don't think so. We got a lot of Bison fans that think this is going to be a cakewalk. Not a cakewalk. This will be a fun one Saturday. Air Force and North Dakota State coming up. Okay, let's get to this.
1: It's time for five questions from Chris on the Nate Brown Show.
0: Chris, what do you got for me tonight? Five questions from Chris. Number one, Nate, last year I asked you how many NFL coaches would be fired. You took the under on 6, and 9 head coaches were fired. I missed that. Thanks for going to the archives. I'm going to ask you again. 5 is the number. Over, under 5 NFL head coaches being fired. Okay, Chris, if 9 were let go last year, surely there's not going to be another 9, but it's going to be over 5. Yes, it's going to be another hacksaw coming out. They're gone. I'm going to go over this time, Chris. Over 5 head coaches being fired. Can I name some? Dan Quinn, Todd Bowles, Aaron Glenn, Zach Taylor, maybe if the Bengals don't make that Super Bowl run that Rob Gagron made up yesterday. All right. Question number 2. Roger Goodell just signed a new contract for the NFL, takes him through the 2031 season. His big push is to go international now. Do you think he should just play it safe and go one team in Canada, one team in Mexico, or go with the 4 teams in Europe? Well, he's not going to go like, we're just going to do a team in Mexico. they're going to do this division in Europe. I mean, they're traveling to Australia for a game today. It's a mess, Chris. No, Roger Goodell is not going to do one team in Mexico and one team in Canada so we can all keep it here. They're going to do this made-up division in Europe somewhere, and it's going to be stupid. Do I have to say anything else? It's just going to be dumb. This is going to be ridiculous. And Roger's going to try and get that done by 2031 when he's done. Is he going to get that done? I hope not. Question number 3. Speaking of NFL expansion, do you think the league could grow its U.S. footprint by adding franchises in more cities here? Or is the league just right? I don't want to add anybody here. I think the league's fine right now. They're going to try and they're not going to do any teams here, Chris. And I don't think they need to do any teams here. Like, it's just like perfect. What would you do? Where would you make up a team? San Diego again? What would you do? I mean, I just don't see it. You're not going to do San Antonio or something like that. I don't see it. And you're not going to add teams like a second team in Chicago or something. No. So perfect right now. Don't do the International League. Don't add any more teams. We're done. But that's easier for me to say. They're the ones trying to get all the money. And more money. How do we make it more money? It's just a classic example. We played on a Wednesday night last night. That was fine, but that was for money. And now we're playing this Australia thing on Netflix tonight for money. I mean, and then we're going to have an international league. It's one of those things. I'll yell at the clouds more when that happens. Question number four. Netflix is streaming the game tonight and five NFL games this year. In 2 years, the NFL can opt out of its broadcast media package with NBC, CBS, Fox, ABC, ESPN. If you had to guess which media partner could be left out and they choose a streaming service instead. Okay, which big companies left out? I'm not going to say Fox because they're all in on sports. I am going to say CBS. ESPN's all in. NBC went back, you know, NBA, so they're all in. CBS. They only have the NFL. They're kind of hanging on to some of the college basketball. I don't know if CBS, with their recent acquisition as well, are they going to stay in this hunt? Are they going to keep spending and spending and spending? If I had to guess, next media partner out, that'd be a big one for the NFL. NFL and CBS has been huge. I'm going to say CBS is out at the next negotiation, or they'll take themselves out. Five questions from Chris. And number five, with the sale of the Angels to Stan Kroenke, $4 billion, that pushes up the valuation of every U.S. pro professional team. Dallas Cowboys, now the highest valued sports team in the country, $17 billion valuation. Very few people can afford a professional sports team anymore. Do you think pushing ownership toward faceless corporations is okay, or should host cities be given a minority ownership stake for their citizens? Huh? Like, Rapid City would own part of the Rush? Sioux Falls would own part of the Canaries? Wait. Be careful with that. Be careful with that. I'm a Broncos fan. We got the richest owners out there. I'll leave it to them. We don't need any citizen ownership. No citizen ownership. Just make sure we don't have to have citizens pay for everything either. Okay? Can we negotiate? No ownership, but we don't have to pay for all your stuff either. How about that? Five questions from Chris. Tough tonight. Back with Matt Zimmer next.
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0: All right, welcome back in. The Nate Brown Show is on tonight across South Dakota. We are live on KWSN in Sioux Falls and Fox Sports Rapid City. Big announcement. Can we do that now? Should we do that now? 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That's on KSFL-TV. 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It's from Forum Communications, Sioux Falls Live, KSFL-TV, and the Nate Brown Show live, 5 to 7 Central, as you're making dinner and watching KSFL-TV. It's amazing. Well, we'll see how that goes. What do I have to wear on Monday? Anyway, Matt Zimmer's in tonight. SiouxFallsLive.com. It is Zimmer on the Nate Brown Show. Matt, how are you?
21: I'm good, Nate. How are you?
0: I'm good. I appreciate you hopping in. Let's talk some college ball. You covered Northwestern, South Dakota State. So much to take away there. I'm watching that game. I'm watching every second of that game going, I'm waiting for the Jacks to win. Should they have won? Should they have won?
21: I don't know if they go as far as to say that they should have won because, you know, you give up two big, big plays in the first and last plays of the game and, you know, shoot yourself in the foot a bunch of times in the red zone. It's hard to say that they, you know, deserved it, that they should have won. Were they good enough to win? Yeah. Did I think at times they were going to win? Yeah. But also, this is how these games play out most of the time. And there's a reason they always play out this way. It's because these top-level FCS teams are usually close to good enough to win these games, but not quite. The other teams are better than they are. Northwestern's better than them. They have $30 million invested into their roster. The Jacks don't. So I don't think it's anything the Jacks need to feel ashamed about, certainly. But I think they're also past the point of, you know, taking moral victories out of it or feeling like it's a feather in their cap that they played a good team tough. I think they'll spend the rest of the season kicking themselves for not winning it. But in the grand scheme of things, it doesn't really hurt them. That's what makes these games unique. It's a chance to challenge yourself and get paid to do it.
0: Yeah. Maybe they could have won. Maybe not should have won. If they score a TD when it's 20-18 instead of the pick, what does that do?
21: Yeah, there were lots of, you know, Chase Mason missed a wide open receiver in the first quarter that would have gone for a touchdown. They settled for a field goal. The 2-point conversion late, if that converts, it's 20-20. Who knows where things go from there? You know, a bunch of drop passes. Again, the first play of the game, Griffin Wilde, a guy who used to be on their team, is the best receiver, one of the best receivers in the Big Ten. They just don't guard him. I mean, just there's all sorts of plays you can point back to and say, well, if it wasn't for that, they might have won the game. So I definitely think could have won the game, should have won the game. I wouldn't go that far.
0: All right. Matt Zimmer covered it. Jax, stay in that thing against Northwestern for a long time into the fourth quarter, and Northwestern pulls it out. What do you think Northwestern's going to look like in the Big Ten? Do you have any idea?
21: I don't pay close enough attention to the Big Ten to know how they stack up to the rest of the league. I will say that they brought in a lot of talent through the transfer portal. They've got this new $900 million jewel of a stadium they're moving into. So clearly, you know, they're trying to ramp up recruiting, ramp up interest, get more serious about it. They hired Chip Kelly to be their offensive coordinator, you know, a big name. And I wasn't terribly impressed with their offense. But I was really impressed with their defense, which was already, I think, one of the top defenses in the Big Ten last year. So I would expect they'll probably be a bowl team, and who knows if they are more than that. You know, if they're a contender in the Big Ten or on the fringes of the college football playoff race, then we'll look back at this game in December, January, and go, geez, that just goes to show how impressive it was that SDSU played with them.
0: Yeah, I don't know where Northwestern's going to be. I wasn't overly impressed with some of that stuff. You're right there on the scene. Matt Zimmer's on tonight. You covered Jax, Northwestern, but then I'm following USD. They beat Northern Colorado. They should have. A 38-point performance again. They win by 15. You think USD's good?
21: Yeah, I do. Obviously, they had question marks coming in this year with another coaching change and losing their whole offensive line and graduating Aiden Bauman, who's one of the better quarterbacks they've had over the years and certainly kind of the inspirational, motivational, locker room leader kind of guy for that team the last few years. But, you know, this, what, 3-4 years in a row, they've been a playoff team. I think they've risen their program to a level now where they're a regular contender. They don't have to rebuild like they used to have to do sometimes. Obviously, the freshman quarterback has been incredible in his first two games. You don't want to overreact to a small sample size too much, but, you know, the measurables are there. We know he had a great high school career. We know he has a big arm, that he's fast, that he's big, that he's athletic. So far, the early returns are that he's a superstar in the making. And then on top of that, I've just really been impressed with Matt Vitsum. I think he was obviously the right guy to get that job when Travis Johansson left. You could tell just by the way those players responded to the news that he was the coach. But being around him a little bit, seeing how he interacts with his players, just hearing how he talks about his team, seeing how he runs practices, how sharp the team has looked in the first 2 weeks, I think USD really hit it out of the park with him as their new head coach. So, yeah, I think they're, like 12th or 13th in the latest FCS poll, but I think by the end of the year, if not sooner than that, I think they're a top five team in FCS right now.
0: You do? Top five? I was going to say top ten, but top five. Okay, what do you think happens with Eastern Washington here?
21: I don't know a lot about Eastern Washington this year. I know, you know, 10, 15 years ago, they were a perennial powerhouse. You know, they played in a national championship game, might have won one back in the day. Everyone knows them for their, you know, eye-bleeding red field. In about 10 years ago or so, they kind of started to fall off. I think they just had a tough time keeping up financially with where FCS was going. You know, we've seen that with a lot of schools. The Northern Iowa, Southern Illinois, you know, teams that were FCS powers. But in the last 10, 20 years, as North Dakota State, you know, elevated the FCS as a whole, and then certain teams like South Dakota State, like Montana, Montana State, they fought to keep up with the NDSU to raise the top level of FCS. But a lot of other schools haven't had the ability to do that, to keep up, and Eastern Washington has kind of got left behind. So, like I said, I don't know. Maybe they're better this year. I don't know what their situation is. It's kind of been a year-to-year thing for them since they started to drop off. But I do expect USD to win the game. I just think so far they've answered the questions that we had about their team pretty definitively. Obviously, at some point they're going to have some adversity. I'm really interested to see how they compete when they go to play Boise State, but I'd be surprised if they weren't 3-0 after this week.
0: Matt Zimmer on tonight. Follow him at Matt J. Zimmer if you're not here in South Dakota, and find him at SiouxFallsLive.com. So I know we got to break down the Jax and New Haven a little bit, but come on now. This game Saturday night. Come on. Wait, this isn't close.
21: I wouldn't think so. They'll be better than Stetson, the team they played in week one. They are a scholarshiped FCS team, unlike Stetson. And they had a really good history in Division II. This is their second year as a Division I team. Last year they went 5-5, although only two of those wins were against D1s. This year they're 0-2 so far. But they had, I think, 15, 16 consecutive winning seasons in Division II. They went to the playoffs 4, 5, 6 times. They were pretty regularly a 7, 8, 9 win team in Division II. And when you can do it that consistently, you know, that tells you that it's a program that's run the right way, that knows how to recruit, that knows how to develop. So I think that they'll be a credible football team, I guess you could say. I would imagine they'll be a team that's well coached and isn't going to beat themselves and make a lot of mistakes. But obviously, being in the Northeast Conference, you know, Central Connecticut State's the Northeast Conference champion, and USD beat them by 40. So I think I saw the spread was 43. That seemed a little high to me, but I certainly won't be surprised if the Jacks cover it.
0: Jacks beat Stetson 70-7, so we'll see where this one is. It'll be interesting Saturday night. Jacks having a tough time with teams wanting to play him in the non-conference. Dan Jackson told me last week, as he was answering a question, we're working toward FBS, and the crowd, the sellouts, that's all part of it, the support, the whole thing. We're working toward FBS. Do they talk openly about that right now?
21: They do not. I don't ask a lot of questions in that realm. I think if you look at what NDSU did, whereas, you know, fans were speculating, the local media in Fargo was speculating, but you didn't hear anything out of NDSU. They were very tight-lipped. And if anything, what you heard was people in the Fargo media saying it's never going to happen. There's no league that wants them. The geography doesn't work. The money doesn't work. We're stuck here in FCS, and we're going to win 20 national championships, and it's not even going to be fun. Wah, wah, wah. And then all of a sudden one day, hey, we're going. And it kind of came out of nowhere. And that means that NDSU obviously did a tremendous job of somehow keeping that under wraps and keeping things quiet and doing things behind the scenes. I think the same thing's going to happen here. You know, I've had conversations with Justin Sell, with Dan Jackson, with other people in the athletic department. Nobody's denying that it's something that everyone's thinking about. Everyone has more or less come out and said, yeah, someday that's probably where we're going to be. But it's not like they're going to come out and tell everyone, hey, we're raising the money, we're talking to conferences, we're, you know, holding up a sign saying we're ready to go. I think those things are going to be done behind the scenes. I don't know what the timetable is, because it probably depends on a few things. A few years ago, the narrative was kind of, well, FBS is closed. You know, there's no conferences looking for members. Everyone's full. We're going to be stuck here for a while. But then I think what happened with Sacramento State, a team that was hell-bent on going FBS, but nobody wanted them, what the MAC did is kind of said, hey, these guys are desperate. Let's take advantage of them and charge them through the nose to join their conference, a conference that doesn't make any geographical sense for them. They sort of held them hostage. How bad do you want to be FBS, Sac State? And, you know, extorted a ton of money out of them. That, to me, says that, well, now if you're willing to pay the money, anyone will let you in. So the MAC, the Mountain West, are they going to be looking at SDSU, USD, the Montana schools? But how much money is it going to cost? Mm. And those are the things that are probably being negotiated right now. You know, that, okay, what's the conference entry fee going to be? What are the media rights going to be? What is the travel situation? All these different things are going to be negotiated. But I think what the Sac State thing illustrates is that anyone can get in if they're willing to pay the price. So if you're Justin Sell and John Schemmel, you got to figure out first, okay, what's the price? And then secondly, can we find the resources? Are there people willing to put up the money to do that? I think there are. I think there are people who are already giving X amount of money, and if someone comes to them and says, we need this much more because it'll put us in FBS, that's how it can work. Mm-hmm. And I wouldn't be surprised if it happened sooner than later. Next year, maybe, probably not, but we saw with NDSU, it can pop up out of nowhere.
0: 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Thanks a lot.
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23: From the Kelloland Live Doppler Storm Center.
24: It is going to be a quiet evening with mostly clear skies continuing into tonight and temperatures cooling to a low of 64 degrees. South winds will be around 10 to 20 miles per hour before increasing for tomorrow. Gusts up to 40 miles per hour are possible and highs will be warmer near 87. From the Kelloland Live Doppler HD Storm Center, I'm meteorologist Jalen Borison.
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0: 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Our affiliates are KWSN in Sioux Falls and Fox Sports Rapid City. Thanks for being here. The Nate Brown Show, from high school to college to the pros. We got you covered tonight. Got some picks from Lee Sterling. He made his picks for college and the NFL from Paramount Sports. That was good stuff. Matt Zimmer talking college football from Sioux Falls Live. Matthew Collar was in tonight. Vikings-Packers preview. Matthew Collar with Purple Insider. And now to the high school gridiron, Jason Andera. South Dakota Public Broadcasting. His show comes out on Wednesdays. It's called Game Time. It's out there. Game Time. Talking about the biggest performers, the biggest games. And they kick some field goals. I watched this. Jason, I saw you make a field goal. It was a struggle, but I guess you made it.
11: Mine was much less of a struggle than what Nate Weck did. We had to record his like six times, and then he finally hit the crossbar and in. Oh. I just took good coaching from these kids.
0: Oh.
11: These Hill City kickers and the one from Warner, I took their coaching, and 20 yards was easy.
0: All right. Knocked it down. I saw that on Game Time. Okay. I got a text from a buddy last week as games were going on towards the end of the night, and he sent me all the 11-man scores. It was quite the text. He said, look at these scores in 11-man football. 11B, 338 to 35. 11A, 244 to 29. 11AAA, 126 to 10. 11AA, 220 to 28. This is blowout city. We got a problem here?
11: Yeah, I was looking through those same scores. And in 11A last week, the top five teams, all top five teams won by at least 28 points. In 11B, same thing, except it wasn't quite 28 points, but it was close to a four-touchdown game. It was 9AA was the same way. You know, even 11AA, we didn't have very many good matchups last week. So, yes, this is – I don't know if it's a problem that you can fix or not, but it's definitely a problem. We don't have a lot of close games in high school football. There's a big disparity in some of the communities that take it, I guess you would say, a little bit more seriously than others.
0: Yeah, I would say that. And as you said, I think you're right on this. There isn't an easy fix. Like what's the fix? I keep going to the success factor and moving teams around. I keep going to like a football decision maker that says, hey, I'm sorry, Pierre, but you might be able to win AAA. I'm not sure about that, Jason, but they might be able to. You're going to try it because you won eight out of the last nine. I'm sorry, Stevens, you haven't won a game in 2 years. You're going to try 11AA at least. That's my only answer.
11: Well, you know that you've gotten me closer to the side of the success factor switching classes, but I still think it would be really tough, especially in high school, because you've changed the teams so much from year to year. You can't penalize or, you know, reward a team for going up or down a class for what they had from their previous class, especially when you get into the smaller classes. I mean, so many small town coaches will tell you, you know, we know we got a good class coming up. They've got a big class. They've got really good athletes in the class. And then you see the success for 2 or 3 years and then you see it go back down. So I would have to find a way to get around that, which is nearly impossible. I'm sure you've thought about it and you can come up with something, Nate, but that's one I can't solve.
0: Yeah. I don't want to make it permanent. I just want to make it on cycles. So if Pierre goes up, I don't want to make that permanent. If Stevens goes down, I don't want to do that. It's got to be.
11: But then you're always a year off, it feels like to me. That's
0: all right.
11: The problem.
0: I know things are off. I do know that. Yeah, everything's off. By the way, I'm going to go to some games. President's Bowl Saturday, Lincoln, Jefferson. I picked Lincoln. A little surprise. I love Jefferson. People say they're really good. The Lister said he guarantees Jefferson wins, but I picked Lincoln. What do you see?
11: Well, I was the only one in the first poll to vote Jefferson number one, and I'm going to stay with that. Just they haven't done anything to tell me that they're not going to be able to do that. They've got two All-State players back on defense, along with a lot of starters, a lot of big guys up front. They've got the best core of receivers, I think. And then we've seen Kaysen Metegar take his game up a notch. Last year, he was alternating with Boston Bryant at quarterback. This year, he's taken over, and he's done a great job. And to me, that was one of their big question marks. Their other big question mark was up front on their offensive line. And I've seen them do well against a big offensive line in Harrisburg. So to me, they're the more complete team right now. I think Lincoln has more question marks. Their receiving core is not as good as it was last year. Their defense, I thought, would be improved with six starters back, but they still have some issues, especially on the long passing that O'Gorman exposed in game number one. And I think the three top receivers for Jefferson are going to expose that secondary even a little bit more. But then you got the X factor. You got the best player in the state, Brody Schaefer.
0: Yeah.
11: He can cure everything. So it could be a great game, and he will be the difference if he doesn't turn the ball over. But to me, Jefferson's a much better roster.
0: Okay, overall, you're going to go Jefferson. I'm going Lincoln. Jason Ander is on tonight from SDPB Sports here on the Nate Brown Show. Try and get him every week talking high school football. Can West Central compete with Christian tomorrow?
11: Yeah, I talked to West Central coach Matt Thorson this week and just asked him how things were going. He said he took over last year. He was coaching under Steve Steele, and he kind of got him ready for the head coaching gig. But, you know, the first year, there's just so many things happening. He said this year, everything is going much more smoothly. They've got a quarterback who can pass, and Beckett Everson. This is, you know, almost heresy in West Central. So, and
21: that you can pass the ball up and down the field. But that's what they've done so far. They got a junior tight end who's among the best in the state. This West Central team is for real. But, you know, just less than 12 months ago, they lost 35-0 in the semis to Sioux Falls Christian. And that Sioux Falls Christian team didn't change much. So I think West Central is the second best team in 11A, but I still think there's a pretty good gap between Sioux Falls Christian and West Central.
0: Okay, so out west tomorrow, Rushmore Bowl. I love this event. I've covered it for a long time. And I loved when it was Central, Stevens, Spearfish, Sturgis. I just loved it. And it was outstanding. We don't do that anymore. Stevens gets to play Spearfish. That's great. But because of the scheduling, you know, Central's got to play number one Brandon Valley. Are you opposed to just having Stevens and Central play Spearfish and Sturgis every year?
21: No, not at all. No, not at all. And in fact, you know, when I was at Midco, we televised the Rushmore Bowl every year. And I did. I loved it when it was Sturgis, Spearfish, and the two Rapid City schools.
0: Yeah.
21: We had a lot more competition there. And then, yeah, they started inviting Watertown and some of the Sioux Falls schools. Lincoln came in that year that they were dominant. And it's just, it doesn't make it quite as competitive. It's still a special event, still an important event, but it's not going to be as competitive.
0: No, it's not the Rushmore Bowl. We got to get back to that. If that's one change I can make, we got to have Stevens Central play Spearfish Sturgis every year. That makes a lot of sense for everybody. How about St. Thomas More in 11B? I moved him up to number one. I had Elk Point Jefferson there, EPJ.
21: Well,
0: St. Thomas More looks like the real deal.
21: I moved him up right after I saw what they did in the opening game against Mobridge Pollock. They didn't skip a beat. And the guys they have up front, I thought they were going to be smaller. And then I saw Rush Turner, and I said, this is going to be just as good or better of an offensive line than they had last year. And that's what they're going to need this week against Winter. Because this Winter team, they're back to the old Winter where they can just knock people in the mouth and move the ball 5 yards at a time. And that's what they're going to try to do. They're going to try to control the clock against St. Thomas More. And they're going to have to play pretty mistake-free against a Cavalier team that I think is the best in 11B right now.
0: Okay, I'm going to tell you, St. Thomas More, big over Winter. Hey, okay, big over Winter.
21: I mean, all right, I'm not going to go out on a limb, but I don't disagree with you.
0: All right, I will go out there. Jason Andera, SDPB Sports. Follow him at 605 Jandy. High school football coverage and the show. Watch it on YouTube, Game Time. Jason, enjoy the weekend, man. Thanks.
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0: See ya. Jason Andera on South Dakota Sports Talk Show. 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His show's called Game Time. Who's hot and who's not? A Sioux Falls coach makes my who's hot category next.
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0: All right, who's hot and who's not on The Nate Brown Show tonight, brought to you by the Pizza Ranch, East 10th Street, Sioux Falls, and in Brandon. Stop by this weekend for the best buffet in town. It's at the Pizza Ranch in Brandon and East 10th Street, Sioux Falls. Who's hot and who's not on the Nate Brown Show every night at this time? In my who's hot category, it's going to be Coach Jerry Olszewski, Augustana head football coach. Coach O made the call. It was a lightning delay. Augie was up by one against Minnesota Duluth. Lightning delay. They could have bagged it. They waited. They took the field again. They lost a tight one. Now people are wondering, well, maybe he should have bagged it. By the rules, he could have won. And he could have bagged it. He took the high road. Nobody ever takes the high road. I know youth basketball coaches that would have bagged that thing. They would have been fifth grade girls basketball. They would have bagged it because they're like, hey, we got the win. Coach O, Augie, high road, high character. I like it. They ended up losing a tight one. Augie will be just fine. In our Pizza Ranch Who's Not category tonight, new debut this weekend of the New Mexico Open. It's a PGA event. AI commentator. They're going to debut an AI commentator with the real-life commentators. They call him Duff Foreman. It's going to be AI live on a golf tournament. Didn't you see AI's going to annihilate us in the next 10 years? And it starts at a stinking golf tournament this weekend. Duff Foreman. Nice. AI commentary. Check it out. Well, back on Monday, the Nate...
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